0: There's that guy, Mark, again.
1: Always bringing the hits.
0: Don't you work, Mark?
2: Only on movies.
1: gets me started. It's a rainy day here. It might be a movie day later on tonight. Marsh got my mind going already, you know?
0: I know, buddy. It is definitely that kind of day here. All right. Real quick. Just indulge me for a minute with this idea. If you think about when you go into high school and you're a freshman, those 2 years are freshman, sophomore, unless you're some athletic freak or you had an earlier puberty. Chances are, at least as a freshman, it's hard to play varsity. Just because of physicality, man. You're going up against men. You know, 18-year-olds compared to 15-year-olds, there's a huge difference.
3: For sure.
0: So, my only point is, it's the same thing in college. 18-year-olds and 23-year-olds are different, man. There's a stage of growth. It's almost, I had a back-to-school night the other night, whatever, and I was having this conversation with my wife. And I was like, you know what they really need to do? Like, seeing boys and being involved with kids, and nobody would know better than you because that's what you do. But I almost think high school should be 5 years now.
1: Well, it's they're kind of getting there now. You know, kids are repeating grades and transferring.
0: Right, but I'm not talking about just for athletes. I'm talking about for everyone.
1: Yeah.
0: I don't think kids are immature anymore. It's life's bizarre sometimes, right? You see a picture of an 18-year-old kid in 1960, and the kid looks like he's 40.
1: He's weathered.
0: Right?
1: He's been through it. Yeah, no, I hear you, brother. They're in the sun.
0: Kid now, right? And the kid looks like he's 12 in 1960.
1: No, not a callus on his hand, staying away from the sunlight. And I think, honestly, I hate to go back to this, but I saw a big change. And you're still seeing the effects. That year of COVID really set back education, athletics. Kids were, you know, we didn't let them out of the house. And then we gave them all these, you know, things change. A lot of tools change. A lot of resources change to allow it to be like, all right, well, you can just stay in the house. Or, you know, you don't have to socialize as much. And I saw it at the high school level for sure. Just the maturity and the social interactions really stem from them. I mean, it took a dip in there. And I don't think we've ever truly gotten back to socially for these kids. You know, we've made it normal to stay in the house or stay on behind the screen all day. And it's interesting. And I'm with it. I think maturity, you know, even for me, like when I was going to college, I was outside all the time and, you know, hung out and played sports and was social. But I still felt like I could have used another year before going to college. I went local because I felt like I wasn't truly ready to be on my own by myself yet.
0: You know, that's a great point. That's a great point, man. You know, it is true. Like at 18 now, 18's different, you know? I mean, God. And I know when people, like you get of another generation, you had 18-year-olds, you know, God forbid they were fighting in Vietnam or Iraq, right?
1: Yeah.
0: This is a different world, man. We live in a different world. Kids aren't like that.
1: Yeah, it's changed. It's definitely changed. And I when that stuff changes, I think you got to adapt. And I think maybe adding a year could be something that could be a solution to helping maturity and helping the way this, you know, our sports are going. And it all kind of ties in to that. And yeah, I back it. I'm with it.
0: Like, there's no. It's no shame in it. It's just what it is.
1: Yeah, let's get the grade 13, baby.
0: You know, it's no big deal. It's just this is where these kids are, and I just think it helps out. I know I see with my kids, man. I'm like, I look at my son, who's 16. He needs one more year. I was having that conversation with my wife. I was like, wow, you know. Well, he's not. He's still, you know, hanging with his buddies, gamer mode. Like, he's not in this. I can't, you know. Listen, he's an athlete, and God bless him. He works out and does his thing and everything else. He does work hard. But, like, I can't imagine living on his own right now.
1: Yeah, for sure. No, I agree. It's
0: like, we do everything for him. Drive him here. Like, listen, that's what you're supposed to do, right? Like, so, but you get my point. Like,
1: no, I think things have changed. Certain,
0: like, independence. Like, I don't see any independence. Like, we try to, you know, foster that as parents. But I just don't see, and I see a lot of kids. Like, I'm always around, you know, I coach kids and I got two boys and their friends. They're not independent children.
1: No, I'm with you on it. It's changed, and the maturity level of change, and the kid has changed. I agree with you, man. And yeah, I think coming up with solutions is important. I'm a big solutions driven person. I say this at school all the time. Like, look, I'm a hand up accountability guy, and if I'm messing up, tell me, but don't just come in and complain. Let's come in with a solution. You come with a solution, I'll eat it all day. Like, I'm good with it. Like, I'm happy. You know, so I'm a big solution driven guy. And yeah, I think that could be, you know, we can adapt to some of the issues we're seeing with our youth. And that could be something that, you know, I definitely could get behind and, you know, giving them an extra year to kind of grow and develop and as people, as, you know, school. And I think back to school anyway, with these kids being so locked in, I think there should be more, you know, finance classes in school now. You know, like, the kids don't know how to write checks. They don't know how to write. You know, there's so many things like life skills.
0: Well, you know.
1: Life skills.
0: AI's not going to help them write. It's going to do it for them.
1: I know, but I really want like a class around like life skills. You know, public speaking. They do that in college. It's not really common in high school. Things like that, I think, are really important that we're losing. So that could be part of our fifth year curriculum, well, man.
0: I love that idea, the fifth year curriculum, and having public speaking and finance. Like, oh, these, yes. How many kids, and you see this, because I don't see a ton of kids that are, like, outgoing with adults, right? Like, that'll be like, hey, Mr., you know, the Bernardinus, how are you? Like, I don't see that level. I see a lot of kids that mumble.
1: Yeah, for sure. And Penn Charter, they do a really good job of it. And I see it here. I've seen it historically, but they really make sure that kids are the ones speaking up. So, like, they don't want to hear from your parents. They will, but they want you to speak up, right? They really encourage that. So it's a pretty cool thing to see. But as a whole, yes. And it really depends on the school. Like, I'm at a smaller school, so they're able to kind of enforce that. But across the board, 100%, kids just don't know how to have.
0: Well, I see the level of difference between, like, my son goes to a school similar to yours, and the kids are outgoing, and they know how to speak to adults, right? Like,
1: yeah, they push
0: they're
1: it on
0: really
1: you.
0: Polite and all that stuff. But I see kids, and I just see predominantly kids that are like, you know, mice, right?
1: Yeah, they,
0: like,
1: don't want to have that. They stray away from the conversation for sure.
0: Yeah, and they're not even like, you know, they're completely different among, you know, their peer group than they are in the world. So, yeah, I do think you could work on that. I do think you could work on public speaking. I think that's a great idea. Dude, you could probably build a whole curriculum around it.
1: Yeah, for sure.
0: So real quick, because I want to look ahead, the biggest jumps in NIL in winning percentage.
1: So that article was interesting, but I think it's flawed.
0: Yeah, because I'm looking, a lot of them are outside the Power Four.
1: Well, because they're getting it's schedule-based, right? And also, like, it's since it started. So, like, Indiana's not on that list. Right. And they're on this historic run because it started in 2021, right? So we're talking about an article that came out this week on Yahoo that basically said, is NIL creating more wins and showing where the wins are coming from? And it's showing lower-level teams get more wins, which makes sense because they're getting higher-level kids, the lower-level schools that are spending. And at the higher level, again, it's based off 5 years and before. So, like, Ole Miss and the Lane Kiffin era is one of the top teams on the list because they weren't that good. And then the coach came in, brought the culture. And NIL helped, but then they were on it. So, like, I think they have to do a little bit more diving. I like to see spending and, you know, where they were before, like, actually what they're spending. Don't just talk about the wins and losses per team and conference. I like to see, you know, who's spending and what their records look like and what they're spending, yeah, like, compared point. To their conference. Because, like, Rutgers spends a lot. They're in the toilet. They spend a lot, but they don't spend a lot for the Big Ten, but they spend a lot per mid-major. And this talks about our league that you love to talk about. But, like, Rutgers spends a lot, but not Big Ten spend. You know what I'm saying? So then it's – I'd like to see it measured in that metric to give us more data to really break this down.
0: Yeah. You know, these teams to spend needs to be equal. That's the problem. That's
1: where there's no cap.
0: That's where you're going to – that's where you're always going to have an issue.
1: Yep, there's no cap. All right.
0: Let's take a quick TO, come right back. This is Project NIL. Danny DeBernardinis, the AD from Penn Charter. I'm Anthony Gargano, your resident sports ad for the fellas, hanging on Fox Sports Radio.
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0: 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The Odd Couple with Rob Parker and Kelvin Washington. 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

0: Fellas, why is Mike upset? Our fine producer, Mikey G, is upset.
1: Just the Pac-12 slander. That caught me off guard.
0: I mean, you know. I
2: feel very personal.
0: You know. I mean, are we really comparing it, you know, what the Pac-12 was versus the Big Ten?
1: I guess not. I don't know.
0: I mean, you know. I mean, I don't know. I mean, Jet was anti-trooper. It all started from Jeff's anti-trooper stance.
2: I feel like that's a little misleading, but pro-trooper, anti just tuning in, like, Schwartz doesn't like troopers? What? No, pro-trooper, anti-coach, anti-seven troopers escorting coach out of the locker room.
0: I would have generals escort me, man, if I was a coach.
2: You list the generals.
0: I would have generals. Either that or that, or baseball. CIA guys all in black ops. You know.
2: Should I have a? I have one of our best friends is married to a Charlotte, a CMPD officer. Should I have him just escort me out on the softball field every
0: game? Yeah, dude, that's cool, man.
2: His daughter, his stepdaughter plays with. I mean, like, she plays with us. So, like, should I let?
0: Yes.
2: Chris did. He did come to a game with two of his police officers, and like they just stood like behind our dugout for the whole game. It was intimidating. I could see people be like, "Oh boy, this Schwartz team, watch out for them."
0: Yeah, it is
2: 4-0, baby. The Thunder
0: Bats.
2: 4-0.
0: They're not losing the Thunder Bats.
2: We're gonna lose. I think we're gonna lose game soon, today, but no game today. My son has his first game today. No game today.
0: First
2: for me.
0: Game.
2: For the boys, yeah. For the juniors, yeah. First game on the
0: buddy,
2: you went through this, so it's the first game in the big field, right? He's on the full size field now.
0: Yeah, I'm surprised it's late though.
2: He had a scrimmage the other day, and he was playing center field. He's like, "Dad, it was so quiet out there by myself in this big. Like, I couldn't even. I was just like I could hear myself think out there. I'm like, yeah, buddy, you're on a big field now, bro.
0: Yeah.
2: Be ready. Yeah. I have a feeling the ball today is not going to be great." In the old junior game. So we'll
0: walks. There's gonna be a lot of walks.
2: Yep. A lot of
0: First
2: walks.
0: First thing you're gonna notice too is how they take forever to get to first base.
2: But I've noticed that just in practice, like when they're doing like drills, like how long it takes for the kids to run around the bases.
0: Yeah, like
2: for my son's
0: like
2: just
0: first to third is a big deal.
2: Buddy, my son just turned 12 in July, right? There are kids on his team that turned 14 in like a week.
0: Yeah. Yeah.
2: It's a big difference.
0: I know.
2: So it's his first game today.
0: Mine was on the young side too. So I know exactly.
2: Yeah.
0: So he's like, Moss has always been the youngest on his team. And
2: yeah.
0: But you're going to love it though. It's fun. And guess what? They start to learn baseball.
2: Oh yeah.
0: Right? Like, you know, the nuance of the game, whatever you do, the big field, this is your boy talking to you. The big field scares a lot of kids off. This is where the drop-off happens, where kids give up the game. Whatever you do, don't let them give up the game.
2: Oh, Alex is not afraid. He's not afraid. He wants to play for his middle school team. He's not afraid. No.
0: I'm not saying he's afraid. I'm saying there's kids that the first year on the big field is tough.
2: Oh, yeah. I can
0: imagine. And a lot of kids drop off after the first year.
2: Yeah, Alex, he won't do that. But I get what you're saying. Like,
0: I didn't think he would, but I'm just telling you. That's all.
2: Like, yeah, he's looking forward to it. And then my daughter has a softball tournament tomorrow. So I unfortunately will miss some of that. But, you know, so that's life. But we're full into sports.
0: My man Southside Chuck says, you should see the police presence at Kentucky versus Louisville. Local state feds are involved.
2: Oh, I'm sure.
0: That's awesome, man. Are you kidding me? Anyway, that was funny. All right. We got through two games. My God. Speaking of Louisville, Louisville Wake today. I like that Louisville team.
2: I mean, they're in the same boat, I think, as is some other teams with just an emotional letdown game. But
0: yeah,
2: that's about it. But Week is not very good.
0: I like Kiemholtz.
2: He's very good. He's playing great.
0: I really like him a lot. Yeah. All right. So how do you see? I mean, Notre Dame's got Purdue, so that should be another route for them. I'll give you the game that I love today from a betting standpoint is Georgia. I think they crush Oklahoma.
2: Really?
0: Yeah. I think they bury Oklahoma. Oklahoma's not going to be able to move the ball.
2: I think that's probably fair with Oklahoma's offense, yeah.
0: And I think you're going to see Georgia wind up scoring, wearing them down, big plays. I love Georgia today. I was telling a buddy of mine who's like you, and I go, dude, you got to take me all over Georgia today. All right, big final hour coming up. The Brain will join us. We'll get to the NFL as well. Lots to do, fellas, on Fox. We are Fox.
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26: Austin area weather calling for partly cloudy skies tonight, a low of 73. Tomorrow morning clouds, afternoon sun, high of 96, and a low of 72 for tomorrow night.
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28: What's up, everybody? Welcome back to another episode of Third and Longhorn, and we are getting into the number one Texas Longhorns at the number 14 Tennessee Volunteers. We're going to preview that for you. We'll do some quick thoughts. We'll do offensive preview, defensive preview, a little bit of special teams preview, and give everybody's score predictions for the game. Mm-hmm. I'm joined by Jeremy Hills, Rod Babers, Alex Okafor, Mark Higgins.
29: Yeah.
28: What's up, fellas? I'm Nick Shuley. All right, so don't forget, like, subscribe, appreciate everybody. Drop your comments in the comments section. Drop your score predictions, and we'll see who gets it the closest. None of us were, we were kind of all a little too high on the.
30: I was closest because I only did 49. I think everybody else went way high.
28: I got the UTSA score correct. I'd missed the UT score, though. I went too high.
30: Yeah. But we got a hat for you.
28: Yeah, exactly. Do you? Because I can't find any hats. Which, by the way, we will be printing new merch soon, so we'll stay tuned. I know. I'll get to work. All right. Texas leads the all-time matchup 2-1. All three matchups have occurred in the Cotton Bowl on New Year's Day. The last meeting was, Hills, I'll let you take this. Was it Texas win on January 1st, 1969? Would you like the floor?
31: Yeah. No, I mean, no, we know who was there and what they did. we know who was there and what they did. I've been trying to get a little understanding of the rivalry a little bit, or the history of these two teams. And man, Fozzie pops off the tape. He pops off.
28: We invited him. We were trying to get him back on the show. We heard him.
31: Yeah, trying to get Fozzie back on the show. He jumps off the tape, man. That guy's quick, man. He looked like he's from a different era.
29: Too easy.
28: So season records, both teams are 3-0. Everyone knows the Horns beat Texas State, Ohio State, and UTSA. The Volunteers beat Furman, Georgia Tech, and Kennesaw State. Shout outs to Marietta.
31: What a resume.
28: Oh, yeah. And just, by the way, welcome in all the new Tennessee fans. Like, for those of you that haven't watched this show, you can save your comments that you guys are a bunch of homers. You can check the name of the show. It says Third and Longhorn. We are Longhorns. So just wanted to get that out of the way for you. So save you that comment. You can put your score predictions in here and tell us how your orange is the real orange and you're the real UT.
31: This is the real blah, blah, blah, blah. Knoxville. Anyways. You better put them respect.
28: And nobody been to Knoxville.
31: Yeah.
28: Anyways.
31: Got lost.
28: That's a wrong turn. All right. The game
30: wheel broke.
28: Yeah. College game day will be there just because Texas is there, you know. Nice. That's how that goes. So ABC kickoff at 11 a.m. The weather at kickoff is sunny, temperature around 60 degrees. Sounds like a nice day in Knoxville.
29: Yeah.
28: And I joke, I have been to Knoxville. It's actually a pretty cool town. Yeah, but yeah, I'm not going to lie. It's a good college.
29: Keep it classy, Nicky.
28: Yeah,
29: classy.
28: It is a cool college town, I will say.
31: I've never been to Knoxville.
28: And it is. And shout out to Rick Barnes, still coaching basketball there. Yeah. Old basketball coach. Ooh, Rick's a good dude.
31: Yeah. So.
28: All right, hey, we will be doing our preview show or our pre-game show on KXAN KBVO this week. We'll be doing it from the studio because it'd be lonely down on Bebo Boulevard this week, so we'd be sitting at some picnic tables or something. Post-game show will be on 1300 The Zone this week. I know we didn't do it this past week. We'll be back. At the time of taping, the Horns are 5.5-point favorites, and the over-under is 55.5. They're expecting some points. Both those defenses are not going to be happy with that. Volunteers are led by Coach Josh Heupel, one time Sooner. He went 1-1 versus UT, and he was the runner up in the 2000 Heisman race. So we've had a couple of days to digest. We did a show about UTSA. What are we concerned about? What are our overall thoughts? What are we excited about for this first road challenge and our first SEC game? Oh, Hugo.
0: Real quick.
28: You have your hand up.
0: Real quick, since we are missing our professional broadcaster, Fozzy, he normally sets the table for us, so I will take on that responsibility for us. So.
28: Yeah, we invited him back, but.
0: No, some key storylines heading into this game. First of all, both teams being undefeated 3-0, getting the first crack at SEC play. 11 a.m. kickoff in Knoxville. It should be a fireworks. It should be an outstanding ball game. What we're looking at, for the Tennessee side of things, they're starting a freshman quarterback. How is he going to handle this big game environment? I know he's at home, but it's still a big primetime game. You mentioned College Game Day being there. How is he going to handle the high-pressure situations, the high-leverage moments? For this Texas team, can we get this passing attack back on track? I think defensively played outstanding, but it's sad that it was overshadowed by a lackluster passing attack from the offense. So can we get that cleaned up? Can we get that passing attack looking like it's looked in the past? Last but not least, what is Colin Simmons' status? Is he going to play? Is he questionable? What can we expect from him? Because when you look at this Tennessee rushing attack, over 300 yards on the ground per game, and they're probably going to try to test our edges from what we put on tape last week, Colin Simmons, we probably will need him this week.
1: Yeah. And I mean, you got a true freshman quarterback. Yeah, really good job.
28: Nice table set.
1: You got a true freshman quarterback. I mean, I want to run the ball against Texas. I want to run the ball against Texas, make it a short game, let my defense get rest, and then hope they make the plays and let my crowd get into it as well. Like, I want a tight game that I can win in the end. Right? So, like, I'm with you. 300 yards a game. I don't care who you playing. That ain't no.
0: Well, you have to take it with a grain of salt. They played Furman,
1: yeah.
0: Georgia Tech, Kennesaw State. So, I mean, schedule matters, especially when we're sticking our necks out playing Ohio State week
28: no,
0: two.
28: Don't say Georgia Tech is good.
1: I'm saying.
0: You're right. Georgia Tech is decent. That's fair for opening schedule. But Furman and Kennesaw State.
28: You can't knock them for having Georgia Tech. And granted, these are scheduled 10 years out. Yeah. We know. But Georgia Tech's a good program.
1: That's all I'm saying. Georgia Tech's been playing some good ball in most kind of recent years. So I'm going to give them that, right? But, yeah, we'll see. We'll see. I don't think Tennessee all the way knows who they are yet, to be honest, just because they haven't really been tested yet, right? Yep. Texas is coming in with the advantage of, like, we've been battle-tested, even truly battle-tested, like in ways that I want to say 197 other people failed battle-tested. Right, like, you know, before you got the thing done, nobody had done it.
0: Yeah,
1: battle tested. So, like, that travels. Rod, I'm sure you can attest to this. Oak, I know you can because we've been in some of those same rooms together. Mm-hmm. When you get in situations and you have prior experiences of success to lean on for a true belief in the current situation, that matters, right? So, like, let's say there is a point in this game where, you know, Texas is a TV timeout and you do see them huddle up and they, hey, we've been here before, right? That's where that comes in. But ultimately, I think that it'll be really interesting to see who are we in SEC play on the road, tough environment. Can we be who we are? Can we play a Texas brand and win in football? And then for Tennessee, I think it's just a big question mark still. Even after three games, I think it's like a huge question mark of, like, how good is Tennessee? How good is the young quarterback?
2: Agreed.
1: Like, we just don't know yet.
28: Yeah, I don't think so. I don't think we do.
2: No, I agree. I think those are all great points. I'll kind of simplify for me. I'm really intrigued to see because Sark's been exercising some demons, kind of what this season is about. Right? If you're going to win a national title, you got to exercise some demons. Beating Ryan Day. Mm-hmm. It's one of them demons you got to exercise, right? That fourth quarter that they had against Ohio State, being able to do that without explosive plays and just being able to run the football and beat a team like Ohio State by essentially imposing your will and doing it with, you know, physicality, which is something that he's been criticized before. He's exercising demons. Jim Knowles is another demon. Mm-hmm. He's got to exercise. Jim Knowles got the best of Sark when he was at Oklahoma State. Got the best of Sark, obviously, when he was a defensive coordinator at Ohio State. And he's got a system that at three high system that has been a bit of a thorn for Sark at times. So that to me, and I know that Tennessee offense versus the Texas defense, very intriguing. Muschamp's got to stop the run. Big game for Ian Draffard, all right, and kind of your run defense on early downs. I agree with you about Colin Simmons, too. But to me, the most intriguing matchup right now, especially since – your quarterback has been inconsistent going up against that Jim Knowles defense, can Sark commit to the run game? Because that's how you beat it. That's how you really beat that three high system is the physicality.
31: Physicality.
2: Yeah, force them to have to abandon their disguise.
31: You almost make them get out of it.
2: You have to abandon their disguise by like, you know what? We got to get down to the damn box. Mm-hmm. We can't afford to stay high. We got to get into this box. And then you reveal what the actual coverage is, what the front's going to be. And I'm with you. I think you can do that with this running game. That's going to be key. So that's the matchup to me that will ultimately determine the game. I like the Muschamp versus Heupel matchup, because I think Muschamp's doing really good at adjusting. His adjustments, I think, great.
28: Yeah, oh my God.
2: Great adjustments in the Ohio State game, great adjustments in that UTSA game. I think that's kind of his X-Man ability. I think he's going to do really well adjusting in this matchup. I worry a little bit about the way the passing game looks, going up against a Jim Knowles defense at home. And by the way, they can get after the quarterback.
28: Oh, yes, they are fast.
2: They're second in the country in sacks. They can get after the quarterback.
28: Little Mendoza went down, I think, four times.
2: I know their opponent has to be considered.
0: I'm not even and they picked up the number one edge player in the portal last offseason.
31: Yeah, no, they can definitely. I'm not even questioning it. I guess I'm just thinking, like,

0: Like, A&F, they going in the half. That was a one game coming out of the half. Man, they look so dejected. Oh, you tell me. You were there in the
1: I was at Caulfield. It was disgusting. First of all, no, I mean, I'm still overall, taking...
2: It's just disgusting.
1: I'm still taking showers trying to get that stench off me.
0: I'm talking about the environment.
3: Okay. Yeah. I was at College Station.
0: It's disgusting.
1: Yeah, it was.
4: What'd you think about the yell leader? Were you pretty impressed with the yell leader?
1: It was weird, man. Yeah, it was a weird experience. First time being a spectator in that stadium. And I don't know if I want to do that again.
2: Yeah.
1: I don't want to partake in that nasty activity no more.
4: I will say one nice thing. This is probably the first nice thing ever. I kind of like the band, like the military band, like the way they kind of do stuff.
1: You're reaching.
4: I'm reaching. I'm trying here, people. I'm trying to turn over a new leaf this year. Negative Nick is military. They don't military. Yeah. Negative Nick is gone. Positive Nick is here.
0: My whole point is Kentucky did what I think Texas needs to do. Kentucky's first two drives out of that in that third quarter was, I want to say, an 8-play and a 7-play drive, accounting for 80 yards and then another 70. Both of them ended in touchdowns, like short touchdowns.
4: Shout out to our guy, too.
0: I think it was
2: CJ Batson.
0: Yeah, it was CJ. CJ got in.
1: And honestly, that's why I was out there supporting him.
0: CJ hit pay dirt twice.
2: Yeah.
4: I figured you weren't just swinging through College Station because there was an SEC guy.
1: I had to support our guy.
0: Yeah, I was swinging through College Station, hit Knoxville. I'm like, all of this is the same. But.
4: One town.
0: But I'm asking, we got to run the football.
3: You got to run the football.
0: If I'm looking at what we kind of anticipate as being the defensive set that we're going to see, and then I'm pairing that with being on the road and needing to take these, fanatics out of it, right? These fans, these fanatics. I need to take I got to take them out of it.
4: Be loud.
0: Yeah, and I've trusted now 3 weeks in. I trust my offensive line and my run game.
4: Yeah.
0: I trust him.
3: You should.
0: I trust him. I trust Brown. Yeah. I trust those big uglies up front. Like, I trust it. So, like, why wouldn't I do that?
4: Here's what I'm worried about. This is what I want to see, and I'm hoping this team is there. When you were talking about exercising the demons, I thought you were going to go here. Let's think back to our road games last year and how our team has come out on the road and how our team has played on the road. Ohio State, lethargic. Florida. Wasn't exactly a riveting win for us. Mm-hmm. Like Mississippi State, Kentucky.
1: Yeah.
4: What strikes you about all those games?
1: Slow starts.
4: And they grind it out.
1: Yeah.
4: Yeah.
1: But I don't know if that has been an issue of the Sark tenure or if that was just an issue from last year.
4: Yeah.
1: I feel like if you eliminate last year, and that last year was just a funky season.
4: Yeah.
1: If you eliminate last year, we've been pretty good on the road.
4: Yeah. But I think Sark said that in the press conference yesterday. He said the difference is, I think it was yesterday, the difference is that these guys are more mature. These are guys who've been there.
3: And to Jay Hill's point, you were bad on the road a lot of times because you couldn't run the football.
4: That's very true.
3: And that's one thing that travels on the road, which is running the football. Take the crowd out of it. You know, your first, your starting quarterback, you could settle him down with the run game. You do have those now. And to that point, I agree. I think ultimately they got to run the football. I don't know if we're talking about the matchup of offense.
4: Yeah, we will. Let's go. Let's go right into the, are we doing Texas offense? Is that what you want
3: to do? Let's go.
4: Nick, real brief, but you passed over. We also played at Georgia.
3: Yeah. It's not saying at Georgia.
4: No, he said Georgia. Oh, that's why.
3: It's not good. Like, the road games were not good.
4: Did we play well in that one? Not too much.
0: Even when, I'm thinking just about football fundamentals. And when I was watching Georgia, Arkansas this past weekend, I watched Arkansas get the ball first. I watched the crowd going crazy.
4: You were the one.
0: I was the one watching their ratings. Y'all know I don't miss a game, man. Y'all know I do. I don't miss a game. But I'm watching Arkansas, drive that ball down the field. They run a lot of jet sweep motions. They got some speed back there, too. They run a lot of jet sweep motions. They getting on the edges. They tussing. And then, Georgia ends up getting, I think they went down to the 35, plus 35, and they end up going forward and fourth and didn't get it, right? And Georgia got the ball, and Arkansas's all fired up. And then, tackle for a loss, and da-da-da-da. Holding call brought back a big play, da-da-da-da. And Georgia start running the football.
3: Mm-hmm. All that.
0: Hey.
4: Bye.
1: Yes.
0: Georgia start running the football. I swear to God. I turned the channel to another game.
3: I didn't
0: have a multi-view. I was upset. My hotel didn't. Hey, Comrade Hilton in New York, you got to figure out how to have
4: here we go.
0: The
4: it can't just be a Hilton.
3: Comrade.
4: Yeah.
3: That's
4: the
3: Comrade. Anyways.
0: So,
4: Jeremy, how are you not at the Mandarin Oriental?
0: Nick. Nick ain't paying me enough is the problem. But, but no, I turned for maybe 3 minutes. Mm. And when I turned back, Georgia was having their way.
1: Mm-hmm.
0: Running.

0: backs are getting 6-7 yards up the field without being touched. Linebackers are now stepping up. Play action is now starting to see deep over routes. And that ball was just going down the field. And before you knew it, I swear to you, Arkansas fans had trash bags on their head. I'm not making that up. That is real. They had pre-planned.
1: Well, they weren't even supposed to be there. They had, like, they were doing like a what do you call it? Like a sit out where you don't go to the game.
2: Really?
1: That is the real. They were like protesting because
0: Is that why? Okay, I was wondering. I seen something about the tailgate.
1: They called it a sit out, like sitting.
0: Did y'all see that with the tailgates? They showed an hour before kickoff. It was dessert. Empty. You know what I mean?
1: But by the way, that sound dumps too on game days. It doesn't matter how bad they are generally. So that is a real thing that they definitely sat that one out.
0: Not good time.
1: Okay. Yeah. Yeah. Yeah. Don't hate on Fayetteville, man. Like that. There's
0: Fayetteville, Knoxville. What are we talking about?
1: I'll take you out in all these towns. Okay. We'll have a good time, man.
0: My point is the point that I think I'm harping on a little bit too long here, but it's like, hey, everything's setting up for you to run this ball.
3: Yeah. Running the ball neutralizes everything.
0: Everything. And then we've already, and I can't wait for us to talk about our defense because of how outstanding they've been playing. Let them rest. Yeah. Let them rest. If our defense can, with the rotations, the depth, and the ability to stay fresh, I don't think this should be like entirely close. I got to say that with a grain of salt, though, because I don't know. We just don't know what we're going to get with Tennessee yet. Mm-hmm. But our defense, what they've shown, is when they're fresh and they can rotate and the adjustments that coordinator over there is making, this defense is looking lights out. Yeah.
4: We should also make mention that we're probably fortunate that it's a morning start, noon start.
1: 100%. Even though Hill's just not believe in night environments in the SEC.
0: If the moon is out, LSU can't lose.
1: Oh, by the way.
0: Don't let the moon be out.
1: How about Hill's taking his victory lap in the Ole Miss LSU game when Ole Miss gets out to a lead? He's like, oh, what's Nick talking about? LSU's terrible, blah, blah, blah. And then, they fall back. They're not terrible. Okay. And at home, are tough. They Aggies about to find out.
0: The Aggies aren't good. Can we accept this?
3: They've taken a step back.
1: We have said that from the start.
0: I don't think John Mateer is that amazing at OU, and I damn sure don't think that the Marcel Reed kid. I'm not even going to tell you.
1: We've been saying this. The whole show, all of us have agreed.
0: We've agreed on that part. So
1: everybody calls us homers.
0: I'm not looking at A&M as the litmus test for how good LSU is.
1: That's fair.
0: Sam Levitt still has to prove it.
1: I'm just saying it is a hard place to play in Baton Rouge at night. And some of these SEC, trust me.
0: Why do you just keep saying at night?
1: Because I experienced college very differently than you did.
0: Okay.
1: I drank myself into a stupor when it is so much harder to get to where you need to go at 11 a.m. Do you have to wake up early
0: to get where you need to go?
1: Like, where do you need to go? At 11 a.m., you got to wake up early to get on a level for the game, okay?
5: And drank it at 7.
1: What? Think about 7 p.m. You've had it's all different. Day to warm up.
0: Oh, trust me, you are
1: sloppy at that point.
6: Nick, you drunk twice on Man Games.
1: Trust me. Sloppy at LSU.
5: Sober up.
1: Sloppy at LSU. That's not a far reach for that group.
3: I will say this too. An 11 a.m. start hurts the visiting team as well because you go through your routine. You lay your head down at night. Your alarm going off at 6 a.m. We got to be out there in a few hours. Yeah. So it goes both ways.
1: That's true.
6: How about Saturday night, Death Valley since 2000? We got Nick. We can back you up here, Nick. 117-16.
5: Yeah.
1: Is that good, Jeremy Hills? Yeah.
4: That's 88%.
0: Yeah, definitely. They're winning the games when the moon is out. Yeah. Very terrified of those words.
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1: Let's get to the Texas offense against the Tennessee defense. Starts playing on offense. We talked about it. Run the ball. Volunteers defense. This is the first true test of the season. Big deal to bring Jim Knowles in. We've all talked about this. 38 years of coaching experience. We've talked about his stops along the way. Ohio State, Penn State. A very successful defensive coordinator. Yep. Very good at what he does. Yep. And he and Sark know each other well. And then Arch, 60 for 97. We talked about the 664 yards, 7 touchdowns and 2 picks. 20 rushes for 119 yards so far. Wingo, 13 catches, 165 yards and 2 touchdowns. Coleman, 11 catches, 178 yards and 4 touchdowns. And Mosley, 11 catches for 130 yards and still looking for his first touchdown. What do you guys want to see, or what do you expect to see? Rod, I'm going to you first.
19: I think we all just kind of talked about it, right? Sark's got to commit to the run. You kind of got to win this game in the way that fourth quarter was against Ohio State, right? You put together long drives. You didn't really get a lot of chunk yardage plays through the air. And they don't give up a lot of chunk yardage plays. I believe they've allowed two 20-plus yard passes all season long. And that's the second fewest in college football. So they don't allow it, which makes sense, right? You got that three high back there. But the Kim Kardashian, Nicki Minaj, Serena Williams size, Cardi B size, Megan Thee Stallion size, J-Lo size, but is they do give up a lot of chunk yardage runs. They have, I went and looked it up. You go look at the amount of 10 plus yard runs they've allowed, 17, only 19 teams have allowed more.
20: Yeah, Haynes had a couple nice carries for Georgia Tech.
19: If you go look at 20 plus yard runs allowed, only six teams have allowed more 20 plus yard runs. And you looked at the schedule. So Texas should be able to get some chunk yards, not necessarily through the air against this three high Jim Knowles system, but on the ground. That also will take away another asset for Jim Knowles' Tennessee defense, which is they get after the opposing quarterback really well in predictable passing situations. They got 13 sacks on the season. That's second most in college football. They got 24 tackles for loss. I believe that's top 10 also in college football. You can eliminate some of that by at least keeping them on their heels a little bit.
20: You said 13 sacks?
19: 13 sacks. Yes.
20: Okay. Yeah. So they got 9 of those against Kennesaw State and Furman.
19: Yeah.
20: I didn't say anything. I didn't make a comment. I was just confirming statistics.
19: That's true. I like that. Yeah.
20: All right. But I agree.
0: You hit it all right on the head. You hit it all, like, literally right on the head. I mean, Nick, real good point, because, like, you know, the bulk of those sacks are, you know, against lesser talent or whatnot, but that means that, you know, another 4 of them were in that game against Georgia Tech.
20: And they're quick. You watch them on tape.
0: 4 sack outing ain't no sloppy business. Like, you know what I mean? But ultimately, I think we're just going to sound like broken records here. But I think that you got to run to open up the pass. And if you're disciplined enough to do – I don't want to keep talking about their Ohio State game 2 weeks ago. But one of the things that I've seen – what'd you say? The Nicki Minaj, Kim Kardashian,
3: J-Lo side.
0: Megan Thee Stallion side.
19: Disrespect nobody, man.
6: I think Ron added some people to the roster.
0: Is that the way that that comeback was, it wasn't no, you know, fluke big play. No. It was committing to the game plan, staying on schedule, and then making plays on fourth down when you had to. But most of that was like running the ball. With pullers going downhill, being patient with two very talented running backs and an aggressive, really good offensive line.
3: And it was in that game too. It was running the ball when everything told you not to run the ball, when you were playing behind. Yeah. So I just wanted to put that piece in there as well.
0: So I'm saying that to say, like, Tennessee knows whenever y'all play, the defensive coordinator knows the weaknesses of the defense that he's calling. Right. And then the earnest is then put on specific players to be better, to kind of overcome the disadvantage from the scheme.
3: Yeah.
0: Right. So I'm going to then go to my players and say, like, hey, if we can't run the ball and they got three high safeties, they got three guys back there and we can't run the football.
3: Yeah.
0: We got to do some soul searching.
3: Yeah.
0: So, like, ultimately, if y'all five can't get this guy clean to get going for 3 yards and then he go give me another 4 just because he's that good, we got a problem. Like, I'm saying, like, I'm looking at this as a test of, like, can we be who we need to be when they know what we're going to do? Mm-hmm. And ultimately, if the answer is no, all right, we got to figure some things out. But if the answer is yes, that's the type of stuff that, like, championship runs are made of.
3: Yeah, and just piggybacking off that, we are going to sound like a broken record. It starts with the rush, with the rushing attack on offense.
19: You have to.
3: I mean, and from what we've shown previously, this is how we want our team to be structured. When we've looked at the past teams that have come up short, we've said we've put too much on the quarterback's plate. So now that we have a team that's built on a dynamic rushing attack, now that we have a team that's built on an explosive defense, this is the foundation for a championship winning team. So we need to see that early and often on the road in Knoxville. But I want to throw in one caveat. Last week's defensive performance was overshadowed by a disjointed passing attack from the Texas offense. You know what looked good within that passing attack? The play action game. So if we can continue to establish this run, if we can continue to lean on the guys up front, then I think this passing attack can come together with more play-action style passes, draw that up, Sark, play to Arch's strengths. And, I mean, ultimately, that's the roadmap for me heading into this week.
19: The reason I love that is because Sark talked about it at his media availability this week, that the key for them in the run game is to stay diverse, right? To have variety. And it's not necessarily different. You're running different concepts every time, right? Texas main concepts are going to be in. They like to run inside power. They like to run outside zone. They run inside zone. But it's all the variations of it, right? It's I'm going to run this one with an insert. I'm going to run
3: the window dressing.
19: Yeah, yep. I'm going to run this one where actually instead of the the tight end coming backside to get that backside in, he's going, I'm going to line up in the backfield as a fullback. We're going to go from there. So it's always different variety. And that's how you get to the crazy exotic play actions too, that you can really throw defenders off and really occupy their eyes. So I agree with you about that. The key is they got to be diverse enough in the running game that when Jim Knowles figures out, all right, they running inside power and they're running the same way every time. Let's go. I made the adjustment. You're going to have enough variety to go, no, we can run inside power. We can run it from a different formation.
5: Yeah.
19: We can run it from a different personnel grouping.
5: Yeah.
19: And that's going to be, I think, the chess match between those two.
3: Yeah, and what I love so far with Sark teeing this game up is that he hasn't been able to tip off like what concepts we're going to run by who's in the game, by the personnel.
19: No, he didn't.
3: Like, whether it's Hollywood Smothers, whether it's Relique Brown, whether it's Derek Cooper, they're all running the same concepts. So I think to your point, that sets us up nicely for an exotic rushing attack and an explosive play action passing game.
0: Two things with that, because absolutely, first of all, right, like that makes it like a faceless offense, right? You're not going to get tipped to a tendency because it doesn't exist. And we talked about this in the preseason, when we did our preseason episode, we talked about like, hey, if these backs can be interchangeable, what does that mean? Right? There's nothing to tip it off. And then now when you add in the additional difficult layer of personnel groupings to get to my same spots, I get a chance to now influence who's on the field from a defensive perspective. Why is that important? Because as the game's going on, the more reps that you have in that game, you start to, you're an intelligent, football players are the most intelligent people. They're getting coached, but they also start to notice things themselves. If I can keep making y'all change out these personnel groupings, you're not getting these. Well, we always say the most important thing for a player's development, in-game reps. I'm making y'all have to trade out play. Now, guess what? This is the second different nickel and the third different linebacker that's had to see this same play from a different personnel group and a different running back.
19: So they can't process it.
0: You can't process it. You're not getting the consistency from
19: That's real.
0: Right? That's why when you look at what Sark does, and that's one of the things I've admired most. I'm like, man, he's people are thinking math. He's thinking like algebra. Like he's on trigonometry. And this is like a different level. Like
3: Sark's offenses specifically. He says they're NFL style offenses, and I think that's feeding to the point that you're saying, because that's what you see a lot of in the league is different personnel sets, different looks, making everything look the same. You see that a lot with Sean McVay. I saw that last night.
0: You seen it last night.
19: I want to say that was one of his downfalls last year. Last year, you were mostly just 11 and 12 personnel. One back, one tight end, one back, two tight ends. It's probably 95% of the time. So far this year, we've already seen 20 personnel. We've seen 21 personnel out of pony package. Last game, they broke out the 10 personnel. One back, zero tight ends. Four wide receivers on the field. You had Ryan Wingo. You had Bishop out there. You had Mosley. And you had Cam Coleman out there. Defensive coordinator's worst nightmare. And you ran the ball out of that center.
20: Ryan Wingo put somebody on the keister.
19: Matter of fact, you're third and five where you had Emmitt Mosley in the backfield motion out to run that Texas angle route on him. That was out of 10 personnel. It's touchdown pass to Cam Coleman, 24 yards. After that, you're also in 10 personnel. You go empty formation. And I know that's obviously throwing the football, but my point is I agree with you guys. The personnel, he's getting more innovative and creative with his personnel groupings. And I think last year, it was way too narrow the scope of his personnel.
0: But Rod, you, what does that tell you?
19: Probably that he didn't trust personnel enough.
0: Quarterback is developing.
19: That's true, too.
0: It means that my quarterback is developing and I can give him more.
3: Yeah.
19: That's right.
0: Because
3: I think we have more depth as well. Too.
0: Absolutely more depth. But my personnel influences their personnel. If I got to go limited, it's definitely going to be influenced by depth, but it's also going to be influenced by who I want them on the field because who he's comfortable with.
3: True.
0: You know what I mean? Yeah. Now I'm on the attack. I'm getting to I'm opening up this playbook. Because I trust 16 to know what he's looking at regardless of what type of body is on the field. It don't matter if they got six Rod Babers out there or if they got two Rod Babers out there. He knows what he's looking at, right? And when you know what you're looking at from a pitcher standpoint, you know what to get to. You know it's sometimes depending on who's on the field and what the down and distance is and the position on the field. I know how quick I'm probably going to have to get off this read. You play, like, it's not just this super athletic physical game by people that were God gifted and worked hard physically. It's such a mental game, right? And like the development of these young men of that game is ultimately going to determine like how exotic we can get. Yeah. And the fact that we're starting to see so, what you just said was beautiful. Exactly. We're starting to see so much of it. I'm like, oh man, this young boy must be getting it now.
3: Yeah. And another important element that Rod can speak to as well from a defensive standpoint, when you put all of that on tape, so many different packages, so many different personnel, so many different plays out of different packages, we have so much on our plate. We're looking at so much. And as a defensive player, you're like, dang, what can I lock in on? Mm-hmm. Like, what can I expect? If I'm expecting you giving me all this on my plate, I don't know what to dial in on. I don't know what to put the microscope on. Totally, so I'm basically playing out here 50-50. Yeah. I have no conviction in my plan. Well, no right, conviction
20: is,
3: in it.
20: What has Texas shown?
0: How does what does that do to a rusher?
3: It slows you down.
5: Yes.
3: And that's what you don't want a defense to do is to slow.
20: And I don't even think Sark's shown a lot of what he does, right? Like, we saw it in the Ohio State game, but he wasn't opening up the playbook against UTSA. Like,
19: I think he wanted to use that 10 versus Ohio State. The game just didn't play out the way he wanted to. And he's like, all right, I don't want to start breaking out new personnel packages, but these guys came to execute the old stuff. Right? So let me just stick to what was working.
0: When he found what was working,
19: he rolled with it.
0: And doubled down and tripled down. But that's what you want to see from him.
19: And going back to Tennessee, that's why that Ohio State game was the lesson, because that's how you wanted to beat this Tennessee team. Because ultimately, when you start looking at Patricia and what he did in that second half, he started running a lot of the three high. Mm-hmm. Why? Well, hell, you gotta score 20-some points against me. Yeah. You're going to need some big plays down the field. Ain't no way you're going to march down there, double-digit play drive for three straight drives in the fourth quarter against me without a deep shot. Psych! Yeah. Exactly! Yeah.
20: And his thinking wasn't wrong, but it was.
19: It was smart thinking, but it turns out Sark, and by the way, Sark also, because they say sometimes, you don't play the hand, you play the man. Sark usually doesn't have the patience.
0: Yeah.
19: To commit to the run like that. And that's what he showed in that game.
3: Well, what about this, though? What about this?
19: You're going to need it in this game.
3: Sark talked about bringing in a head coach on the defensive side of the football. Does having Muschamp and what Muschamp provided on the defensive side, does that open up Sark during the halftime to make those type of adjustments to just focus on the offense?
5: Yeah.
3: I don't know if Sark makes those adjustments if we don't have who we have on the defensive side of the football and he has that trust to get that handled on the defensive side of the football.
0: I agree.
3: Well said.
0: I agree.
20: All right. Well, let's go to the other side of the ball. We've started to talk about the defense. Tennessee's key players, Faison Brandon, their true freshman quarterback, 6'4", 225, dual threat. He is a very good player. If you listen to a lot of the guys, they said, this guy is not an athlete. This guy is a great quarterback. Yeah. Like he can pass the ball. He can run the ball. He's 41-64 for 552 yards, 6 touchdowns, 26 rushes for 154 yards and 3 touchdowns. I will say he has not faced like true pressure yet, in my opinion, just from watching the 3 games that they've had.
3: Furman and Kennesaw State.
20: Yeah, exactly. Yeah. And they are the 4th leading rushing team in the nation through 3 games. Deshaun Bishop is just shy of 300 yards and 4 touchdowns. He's fun to watch. I like his game.
3: I think I overheard, was he a former walk-on?
20: That's what they kept saying it, so I figured it was true. I figured that's one of those Colt McCoy, Jordan Shipley roommate stories.
3: It had to be a Taft situation where he had offers elsewhere and he just wanted to
20: if
3: be.
20: If you look at him too, he looks a little undersized, but oh my gosh, he can run. Nice. And don't forget about the other running back, Dewan Morris, 234 yards and 2 scores. They got a nice rushing attack. Those guys run hard. That is it. We got a lot to handle there.
0: Dewan and Deshaun.
20: Yep.
0: That sounds like some guys is out there running the field, man. It sounds like some guys from Knoxville that's out there running the ball, man.
21: They need like a Dungeons and Dragons D&D, like NIL deal.
0: Dewan and Deshaun.
20: He's pulling out Dungeons and Dragons over there.
19: Appreciate that.
21: It's lonely over here, man.
20: Seriously, he's playing Dungeons and Dragons over there.
0: Yeah.
20: All right, well, what do you guys expect to see on this? I know we covered some of it, but what do you want to see from the defense, just besides heating up a young quarterback?
3: Yeah, I mean, first and foremost, we mentioned it. They have over 300 yards rushing per game. Now, we've said it throughout the whole show. The caveat is the competition, but 300 yards rushing is 300 yards rushing.
0: Yep.
3: And the thing that I look at is when you look at the tape from UTSA, there wasn't a lot to criticize defensively, but if I was going to poke a few holes, our edges weren't as firm as they've been in the past. UTSA was able to capture some of those edges a couple times in the rushing attack. So when you look at a Tennessee Volunteers team that is producing over 300 yards a game on the ground, you have to believe that after watching that tape, they're going to be like, you know what? Let's come out and let's challenge those edges. Mm-hmm. And then when you have our best defensive end, possibly the best defensive player in college football, questionable for this week, that puts a lot of pressure on the young guys. That puts a lot of pressure on Lance Jackson, on Zena, on Colton Vosick. So are we going to be able to set firm edges as a defense? To me, that's where the rushing attack starts right there. Our defensive ends set a firm edge and funnel all that rushing attack inside to the strength of that D-line, to me, which is the interior, the defensive tackles. I've said it multiple times. Throughout the Sark era, I think this is the deepest the interior of our defensive line has been. Now, the top-end talent may not be as strong as it's been previously, but in terms of depth, we got a legit three deep that you could rotate six guys and there won't be any drop-off. So, as ends, funnel all that action to your big boys up front. Funnel that into Alex January, Marad Watson, Ian Jafraud, all these guys, and then see what happens. Make Faison Brandon be a volume thrower. Put the ball in his hands and make him beat you. And I think that has to be the game plan moving forward. One little thing I'll throw out there before I let you guys take over is one fascinating stat about this Tennessee offense is they are number one in the country in red zone efficiency. They are 7-for-7. Now, competition matters, but when you look at their quarterback and the way he's able to scramble and make plays with his legs, he has 3 rushing touchdowns on the season. How are we going to bottle that up? When you watch the tape, in the red zone, they're always trying to get him outside of the pocket. They're always trying to get him out in space to make plays with his legs. So from a Muschamp perspective, what does that look like to combat that? Are you sending multiple edge pressures? Are you sending the corner sometimes? Are you telling your defensive ends to crush rush whenever it's a drop back? I don't know what it's going to look like, but to me, that's what you got to have eyes on.
19: It's a great point about the red zone, too. I mean, touchdown percentage, they're top 5 in the country. Touchdown percentage in the red zone. They score touchdowns when they get there. So red zone defense is going to be big for Muschamp. We know he makes great adjustments. Love what you said about the edges. Shout out to Zena, who I think Zena had his best game of his career.
3: He's a good-looking prospect, I'll tell you that.
19: He started that game, too, guys. So I think something's happening at practice where they're like, hey, man, we need to
3: get him on you love to see the development within these guys because he's a guy that we brought in as a true freshman, and he's coming. He's starting to develop.
19: They're trying to empower him. So he came off a great game. So he needs that to Oak's point about they're going to have to be secure on the edges, depending on what's going on with Colin Simmons. So I like that, that he's trending in the right direction. Ian Jafraud, big game for him. Yeah. He's been so stout in the middle. Before last game, I remember going back and tracking all of his run defense stats, and teams were gaining on average less than 2 yards per rush when Ian Jafraud was on the field, and you were allowing over almost 4.5 yards per rush when he was off the field.
3: Yeah.
19: I think they were averaging like 3.5 yards per rush as a team, but when he was on the field, less than 2 yards per rush. He makes a difference.
3: Pick him up in the portal 4 games like this.
19: I feel too.
3: And sorry, real quick, I forgot to mention Harold Kanu. He was the MVP of last week, so it's a shame that I forgot to mention his
19: great
3: name.
19: Great point. But he might have his best game too, but I agree with you. Those big boys, and the fact that you go 5-6 deep potentially on D tackle, you're going to need all those bodies in this game. They love the insert. They probably run insert as much as any team in the SEC. They love the counter and outside zone. Got to be able to stop them 3 concepts when you go up against them. And Muschamp will know that. He'll have something dialed up for that insert concept. Also, watch him putting extra D tackles on the field. When he felt like he was being pushed around against Ohio State, he said, to hell with it. I'm going base personnel, 3 D tackles in his base personnel package, and then things start to turn around because he got more meat on the field, more beef on the field, I should say.
3: And whenever you bring those 3 D tackles, and that's normally when you get your saw pressures, your Sam and your wheels coming off on the outside. It's essentially a bare front because you got your end on the stand-up. You got your files walked up. So it's a bare front. Called a saw pressure, but that was the adjustment that you did see in that Ohio State game.
19: Well, they might need it again if this team wants to play some power football.
0: And Muschamp has proven, I think back to, you know, his first tenure at Texas, and they would have those move calls, and then they would literally line up in base and then move right to that bare front, right? Like, Muschamp has proven, it's like, I'm not only going to stop the run, I'm going to put pressure on with my he likes run blitzes, and he likes
19: he's like, got more early down
0: blitzes. Yeah, it's like, you're going to see that. You're going to see that. From Faison Dewan.
21: 18 years old.
0: Faison Deshaun Dewan. Yeah, boys out there getting to it in Knoxville. But what I'm saying is, I think the kid's gonna be good from what I've seen. Mm-hmm. I think he's gonna be good. It's just, game 4 of your career, having to go see Muschamp after, you know, the warm up was firming in Kennesaw State. It's just not the same. It's not, and who's, and he might be, he may feel like, you know, they ain't seen Faison and Duchamp. How them doing? You know, like they don't know us.
19: Why you
0: know?
19: Still like
0: but,
19: that?
0: But no, my point, like, I just, I don't know, man. It's a true freshman, seeing a Muschamp defense that is playing at the level that they've been playing for the last six quarters of football. Defense travels.
20: Yeah.
0: Defense travels. And it's communication going on that defense, but they lining up and playing ball, man. Yeah. And it's that's scary. That's scary because they not worried about no crowd. They getting out there and they playing football. So, you know, hopefully our fearless leader, and I don't think he's going to miss this game, but I hope that he's like as close to 100% as he can be, Colin Simmons. But I'm almost happy that we didn't set the edge perfectly last week.
19: Oh.
0: Because I know how practice has been. And if it's... There's one thing that I can guarantee you we gonna see this week.
19: Setting edge.
0: So, you know, I'm willing to bet money on that one. Like they are going to set the edge.
3: Turn a weakness into a strength.
0: Yeah, immediately. Yeah. Absolutely.
3: Immediately. Yeah, that's what good teams do.
0: Yeah. So
21: I didn't prep you guys for this, but what was the loudest stadium you guys ever played in on the road?
3: On the road. I'm not gonna Oklahoma State has always been the greatest environment, at least when I was in the Big 12. Yeah.
19: So the stands were so close to the field.
20: Yeah. You know what? The basketball guys all said that too for basketball. Yeah. Because like, it's shaped like a V there.
19: It's
20: like,
19: where they missed the architecture of the stadium.
20: Yeah.
0: And so you hate that because when you go out of bounds,
3: they right there.
19: That
0: wall hurt, man. Yeah. And they got them in October and it's cold and you hit that wall, man.
3: That wall do hurt. And they got them paddles that's making all the noise on the wall.
19: That's
3: so
19: right.
0: I hate to even say it.
19: Give some props.
20: Yeah.
0: Texas A&M.
21: That is, dude.
20: I honestly agree with you.
19: You can say it.
20: I didn't play there, but I saw a lot of games.
0: They get one thing right.
3: They're loud when they're supposed to be.
20: I'm loud.
3: They're not consistently.
20: That was Kentucky.
19: It's pretty loud.
0: But I'm saying front runners.
3: front runners.
0: Absolutely front runners. Yeah. You know, we made the mistake of letting them stay in games that they should have been in. But beat them. But they stayed in games they shouldn't have been. And, man, I remember just certain moments where it was so loud that I'm like staring, trying to read somebody's lips to like realize what they just said. You know what I mean? So it's like, yeah, it can get loud out there. But it's, I think a lot of that is just because it's not much out there. Mm. So like, you know, ain't stadium, ain't much to do, but wear a sailor suit and get drunk and scream. It's like, you know, it's like, what else is there?
20: Some weird dancing, whatever that is.
0: Somebody go get our little house on the prairie, dog. It's going down. Like,
20: Rob, what's the hardest place you remember, or the loudest place?
19: I think I agree with Joe. I think it's probably A&M. Nebraska got pretty loud.
0: Yeah. Ooh, Nebraska did get loud.
3: That's a little before my time.
19: You know, you're right, though. Nebraska's not loud.
0: I remember Fozzie was trying to stop that triple option.
19: Dude, don't say that, because I had to stop triple option.
20: I was really intrigued by this. We did, before we get to Higgs, like we did some of the game day segments, like interviewing some of the guys. And we asked him, one of the questions we asked him was who's setting the tone for the defense for Texas?
19: Oh, that's good.
20: And one of the answers, Ian Jafar. For sure.
19: I'm Jeff Ridge, baby. Yeah. Tell me.
20: And then the other ones are really interesting. And I like these. I said, this was Raheem Biles. He said, I was like, who's setting the tone for the defense? And he goes, Muschamp.
0: Right.
20: Oh, yeah. And then the best, my favorite one was Jelani. I said, who's setting the tone for the defense? And he looked at me and he was like, the defense. And I was like, I don't know what that means, but I like it.
3: Yeah,
20: it's cool.
3: Jelani took a personal with that one.
0: Hey, everyone.
3: Who's setting the tone?
0: Muschamp.
3: No questions asked.
20: The loudest guy in the room.
0: He was honest about it. You've been there, you know what that means.
20: You know. Like, I love that. All right, well, let's get to everyone's favorite segment, Higgs.
21: A stretch.
20: Higgs on one.
3: Actually, this is my
21: favorite segment. There's a lot to work with. I know there's a lot of comparisons on who the real UT is, but they've got some hitters in their alumni. I'll start with an honorary one just because she is in the news. Dolly Parton had an honorary degree, and she's done a lot for that state.
20: Yeah, is it an honorary degree in alumni?
21: No, but she's Dolly Parton, man. She could down everybody.
20: All you have to do is attend. I did look it up, by the way. To be an alumni of a school, you just have to take a class there.
19: That's it?
20: So, yeah.
19: One class. Anyways,
20: all Dolly had to do was
21: get my ACC shirt on? A few semesters there. Pat Summitt, legendary coach.
1: Okay, yeah.
21: Legendary. Oak, this woman right up your alley, all-time great, if not one of the greatest, Reggie White, of course.
3: Absolutely, the greatest.
19: Wow.
21: Cormac McCarthy, great, great writer.
1: Oh, wow.
21: Really, really good writer. This one's a little close to home for me, but all-time Nick Bernard King. He was the three-time SEC Player of the Year in basketball.
19: Man, three times. That's old school.
21: He's in the news of late for his new statue, Todd Helton. And if you haven't seen it, go look it up.
19: Oh, man.
21: But he's also, I've heard the story before, but I had to look it all up.
19: It is terrible.
21: He played on the football team, Todd Helton.
4: Oh, yeah, I remember.
21: Quarterback.
4: He was a quarterback. Yeah.
21: The starter that year got hurt. 1994, Helton comes in, plays a few weeks. He gets hurt, opens the door for Peyton Manning.
1: So, yeah.
3: Man, there you go. A little piece of history right there.
21: Two sports star.
19: I didn't know that.
1: I remember that.
21: Hmm. And then who else we got? King of the SEC media, Paul Feinbaugh. He went to it.
1: Oh, I didn't
19: know. He doesn't claim that, really. That's
3: I didn't know he was
19: in Tennessee. He does not claim it like that. That's interesting. All
1: right. I do think it's funny that Arch said he's never been to Knoxville. And he actually did not know that there's the street outside the stadium, or one of the streets outside the stadium is Peyton Manning Pass.
3: You didn't know this?
1: By the way, very clever to call it a pass. But very smart. Yeah, come on. Come on. That's good. They all have, I mean, there's like Fulmer Avenue and, you know, Summit and all that. So
3: I like it.
1: Yeah. So. Yeah, that's about it. All right.
21: They got some good stuff.
1: That was
21: good.
1: Yeah.
21: That was good.
1: All right. Hank's always holding it down over there on his little uplift desk. look at his desk. All right, everyone's second favorite segment, the special teams. I will get into it. I am very excited about our special teams thus far this year, but we'll get into Tennessee. Their kicker, Cooper Ranvier, 18 of 18 on extra points. He's 3 of 3 on field goals with a long of 43. He was a transfer from Louisville. Our kicker, 14 of 14 on extra points, 5 of 5 on field goals, long of 52. My guy, Gianni Spetic. Their punter over at Tennessee, Jackson Ross, 7 punts, 45 yards, long of 52, 3 punts of 20 yards. And our punter, which, by the way, we learned exactly how to say his name this week, his name is Mac Shamento. It is pronounced It's Mac Shamento. At 6 punts, 41-yard average, long of 52. I know. I bet he's looking to get some deeper punts in there. And he has 0 inside the 20. He hasn't really had a ton of situations to put inside the 20, in my opinion. But, we did ask him. He had... We're like, it was his first game here. He didn't ever go on the field. And he said that, what was the number out of all the games he's played? It was something like, he played like 20 games. And like,
21: he got the Florida State job last year. And he said it happened twice.
1: Yeah. So it's something like
21: that's crazy.
1: Like 4 out of 15 games he hasn't punted. Which I was like, dude, it sounds like you're the best punter ever. Because if you go to a team, you don't have to punt. Yeah. That's kind of winning.
19: Fans don't want to see you out there punting.
21: Well, exactly. In his defense, Florida State was probably going for it.
1: Oh, man. All right, Volunteers on third down are 17 of 35 for 49% this year. Texas is 27 of 48 for 56%. Volunteers on fourth down, they're 3 for 4. That's 75%. Texas is 4 for 7. That is 57%. Here's one thing we did not mention, and I actually want y'all's opinion on this. The first two games, we look great on penalties. And that last game, that was ref TV time, man. Like, both ways. That was just, nobody wants to see that. Like, the Ohio State game, both teams had 6 penalties total. That's what people want to see. We don't want to see you throwing, how many flags was
19: 20.
1: It?
19: 20. Yeah. It's 20 penalties.
1: Ridiculous.
3: That'll change. But I'm not looking at the ref, though. I'm looking at my guys. And I'm saying, there's no way you play at that time the #1 team in the country. And you play that clean, and then you come back next week, and you play a team that you're supposed to beat by 30, 40 points, and this is what you put out there.
1: Yeah.
3: So, you know, if you don't want the penalty, stop committing them.
1: I also think if you have games officiated one way for 2 games, and then you experience a different you've learned to play a certain way this year, and then all of a sudden it's laundry day out there on the field. So
3: the good news, though, is that Tennessee, they struggle with penalties on their own.
1: Yeah,
3: they've had some big penalized games so far in there.
1: 24 penalties for an average of 74 yards a game. Ooh. Texas, 14 penalties for an average of 45 yards.
19: That'll still be a lot of penalties. If both teams get to their average, they'll still be.
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21: All right, so we mentioned it. 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Drop your score predictions.
0: There we go.
21: Which brings me to my next point of let's get our predictions in so yeah. Jeremy Hills could say we stole his score. Mark Higgins, I'm going to let you go first.
0: 28, oh, wait, 24. Wait. Am I still winning on the season?
21: Like, I don't know if you ever was. Yeah. Sorry. You were winning on KXAN off of one game against Texas State.
3: I didn't get a prediction last week. I'm one down. But
19: and I was saying, I was close to Ohio State when I
0: apologize. Yeah. Sorry, guys. So keep going. Maybe. It's on you, Mark.
21: Make stuff up. I'm going to go Horns 28-24.
19: All right.
20: Ooh.
19: Oh, that's a good score.
20: All right, Hope.
3: I'm 2 points off of that. I got Horns 27-23. I think this game will be a little bit lower than the prediction market has it. I don't think that many points will be put up. Just because I think it'd be a shame if our defense gave up that many points against a freshman signal caller. So
0: you gave him 23?
3: I give him 23. Yeah, I give him 23. Yeah, 27-23. But I don't think it's going to be outlandish like the prediction market has it right now. They got him, like around 55?
21: Yeah,
19: I don't see that many either.
3: Yeah.
21: I like how it calls it the prediction market.
3: That's what it is now.
20: I'm going
0: right there at 50.
20: I'm going 31-21 Texas.
19: 31-21.
0: 31-21 Texas,
20: yeah.
19: Yeah, I'm going to go with 27-20 Texas.
0: 27-20?
19: Yeah.
0: 27-20. Okay, y'all got this real.
19: I got 27.
0: I see 31-17 Texas.
3: Ooh, that'd be nice.
0: I'd be
20: very happy with that.
0: I really like our defense.
3: That'd be a hell of a start to my Saturday.
0: I really like our defense, and our offense is getting ripped right now. Like, that's just, offense is getting ripped, and I really like our defense. And so I think that, that's going to yield to a better offensive performance and a consistent defensive performance.
21: All five of us.
3: Yeah. The one time I want Jay Hills to be correct.
0: One time.
20: Well, when you used to copy off my homework, you would also want me to be correct.
0: God.
3: We need a fine jar for the misinformation on this podcast. Yeah. We got to start implementing fines.
20: We need fact checking.
19: We need some receipts, man.
20: All right. Well, we appreciate everybody. Appreciate everybody out there. Like, our numbers have been awesome. Like, you guys are
14: so cool. We appreciate it. Please keep doing it. Please keep commenting, like, subscribe.

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0: Good morning, Longhorn Nation. We are live from Back Porch Social in downtown Round Rock, where the coffee is flowing, the tacos are as big as Texas, and the burnt orange will be showing up. And we're counting down to Texas and Tennessee. At 11 o'clock, the Longhorns walk into Neyland Stadium for the SEC opener. That crowd will be loud from the first snap to the very end. The question is, can Texas make them quiet? Arch Manning has a chance to lead this offense on the road, and the Longhorns defense gets his shot at slowing down a Tennessee team that wants to move fast. We are going to bring you all the action right here on Sports Radio AM 1300, The Zone. I am your host, Mike Harbaugh Harge, and I am joined with a partner of mine that you can hear Monday through Friday, 6 to 9 a.m. on the morning kickoff. He is a WWE Hall of Famer. He's recognized as the world's strongest man. And I was told last week I don't give enough love to the fact that he is an Olympian. He is the one and only Mark Henry.
1: Good morning, Austin. How are you? How are you guys doing?
0: We're excited to get busy today. And, of course, we've got our fearless leader, the one and only play-by-play guy. But he's back with us today. He is our guy, Cameron Parker. Good morning, Cam. We're in your neck of the woods now a little bit, right?
2: We are. And, you know, you didn't give Mark a lot of love for being Olympian. How about giving me some love for my softball team? But softball team finishing in third place this, you know, fall. I feel like
1: third
2: I
1: place.
0: Let me explain something to you. Maybe he didn't listen to the
1: intro when the kid goes, all I need is for you to say that you love me.
0: That's what he was wanting.
1: That's what he was wanting. But we're not doing that.
2: That's all I've been waiting for.
1: don't touch me like that.
0: Guys, we are excited about that. And don't forget, we have our guy, Jake Herman, on the scene with us.
1: Jake
0: was calling high school football last night, and wasn't a good game for you, Jake, but now you're here, and we get a chance to talk Texas and Tennessee.
3: Yeah, I got to see some future Saturday night stars out in Brenham where the Cubs beat the Bastrop Bears, but now we get to open up SEC play where there is no prize for third place.
0: There is definitely no prize.
1: Nope.
0: And I'm a little disappointed that you even wanted us to talk about a third place finish there, Cameron Parker. Let's get into it. 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We'll go to the booth in our next segment, brought to you by Covert Ford of Austin, and we'll talk to the voice of the Texas Longhorns, our guy Craig Way and Roger Wallace. We'll let you know who the key players are going to be in today's game. We'll get a chance to flip the field, brought to you by Group One Automotive, because our guy Jake Herman will let you know on the scouting report. We've got a who's in, who's out injury report brought to you by the great folks over at In-N-Out Burger. And, of course, you cannot wait to hear Mark Henry's hype train. And then we'll light the tower where we'll give you our predictions of the scores for the game and what's going to happen, brought to you by Covert Ford of Austin. But, guys, let's get into it. It's a beautiful day in Austin, Texas. It's even more beautiful in Knoxville, Tennessee. I saw some pictures early. Everybody's arriving to the stadium. As you know, the president is going to be there, so getting in and out is going to be a little bit different than what it would normally be. But this is a big-time matchup for everybody that's involved, Mark Henry, because if you look at the Texas Longhorns, they roll in as the number one team in the land. Tennessee is one of those teams that people wasn't sure was going to be a contender in the SEC because they were planning on playing a five-star freshman coming in. But they look good right now. Now, their sample size is not the same as sample size as the University of Texas or some of the other teams in the land. But they come in as the number 14-ranked team. You got game day there. This is a big matchup for both teams involved.
1: Let's be honest. Game day is there because Texas is there, not because of a freshman quarterback is lighting it up and against Kennesaw State. Yeah, okay. I think that this is also a proving ground for Tennessee. They need to have a good performance, win, lose, or draw against Texas to validate where they are on the football scale, because the SEC is relentless, is undeniably the best conference when I think when it comes to physicality. The Big Ten has won more championships lately, but I think that's about to change.
0: Cameron Parker, you start looking at this matchup, and this is a chance for Texas, the first road matchup for them this season. We know about the history, and we'll hear from Coach Sark on the information about traveling on the road. But I see this as a different team. He doesn't like to look in the past. He likes to look in the future. And this team seems to be a little bit different team than what Texas has had in the past.
2: Everyone's been mentioning how Texas went 2-3 last season on the road and the poor play of Arch Manning. A lot of differences from last year to this year. First off, two of those losses include number 2 Ohio State, the first game of the season, and a Georgia team in Athens. Take away those two losses, all of a sudden that record goes from 2-3 to 2-1. The other big difference is your offensive line. You have a left guard named Dylan Sikorsky who's been killing it this season. You brought in Melvin Ciani on the right side of the line. He's been great. It's one of the best offensive lines in the SEC this season. And then also the development and progress of Arch Manning from last year to this year. Now, it's been an up and down start for Arch Manning. How does he respond in a true road environment? His first game in 2026 on the road, as well as the Texas Longhorns, will be key. But hey, that 2-3 record is a little bit different than what we've been talking about all season long.
0: And that's why I believe that when Coach Sark talked about this, he wanted to make a point about the common denominators of road offensive struggles from last year.
4: I felt like a year ago there was a level of immaturity, and I'm not saying immaturity like I'm saying football IQ immaturity. You know, we had false starts. You know, we would make errors that were uncommon errors, and in turn, the line of scrimmage would get leaky. The pass protection wasn't what we wanted. We had drop balls. We had things that added up to not playing well on the road. Now, granted, played some tough environments. You know, we didn't play great at Ohio State, Georgia, and Florida, right, as an offensive football team. Hopefully this year we'll find out. It's not what we say. It's going to be what we do. We've got a more mature unit, right? We've got an experienced quarterback. We've got two experienced runners, right? We've got experience on the line of scrimmage. We've got experience at wide receiver. So now it's leaning into that experience that we have and playing with better poise and composure and executing in the moment. Okay. And so we've got to make it a stressful environment this week in practice with crowd noise and different things. But ultimately, when Saturday comes, having great poise and composure and

0: making decisions that are right. It's just a little bit off in the way that he's throwing the football.
1: Or slow.
0: The guys that are open, he may overshoot them, but he made the right read. I think the biggest part of for him right now is to, as we always talk about, take the layups, take the dump offs, but also hit those guys in the chest and find them in stride. One of the biggest things for a quarterback to be successful is getting the ball to their playmakers. And if they can get them, if he can hit some guys coming out of the backfield or the guys crossing around the middle, it's that 10 to 15 yards down the field shot. He's got to hit those types of plays.
2: Yeah, not to make excuses for him, but he's only had 16 career starts between the last two seasons, right? In the NFL, usually they look at 30 to 36 starts
0: Correct.
2: Before they make a decision on a quarterback. Now, I will say that we all want to see Arch Manning connect on those intermediate throws, right? There's a couple throws last week against UTSA, right? That first throw to Cam Coleman where he arrow-mailed him. He had a throw to his right side, I believe to Ryan Wingo, that he did not connect on. We want to see Arch Manning hit on those throws, obviously to move the ball down the field, but just to establish some confidence, some rhythm, and that's what Sark's going to try and do here today, I think, with Arch Manning. I think last week's game plan, offensively, he called it choppy, right? But it, to me, it looked like Arch was going to go in, Mark, with a very bland game plan, or Sark was going to go in with a very bland game plan, right? I'm not going to give anything away before Tennessee, before Oklahoma here. I already know my team can beat Ohio State. I know we have the best team in the country. I'm going to come in with a very bland game plan here, and I think Sark at first wanted to throw the ball down the field, and UTSA and Jeff Traylor were like, all right, you know what, we're going to blitz Arch, and they blitz on over 50% of his dropbacks, right? That's a season high. And to Sark, whether or not you want to give him crap or not for it, you know, I don't think he really adjusted his game plan until the late second half when he was like, you know what, I'm just going to run the football and play smash mouth football. But I think he was trying to see, okay, can we get this passing attack going? It did not work out. Now, of course, it was a tough week for Arch Manning, right? You come off the win. He says some things in the media. It gets blown out. You know, he's apologizing to Holly Rowe. All of a sudden, the storyline is not about beating Ohio State. The storyline is about Arch Manning and what he said at his press conference, right? You're taken away from the game of football. And I think Arch Manning learned a valuable lesson. And I think, Mark, that bled into Saturday's game against UTSA because it was not the same Arch Manning we're accustomed to seeing. We talked about it yesterday at our college football roundtable show. We want to see Arch Manning just go out and play football, not be thinking football.
1: Well, that's a definite. He needs to go out there relaxed and calm. A lot of that is the reinforcement of his offensive line. They need to say, we got you. And Arch needs to hit the crossers, hit the layups, not try to overdo it until they're schemed to do it. And, you know, what? That Sark sound that you played earlier, Harge, he mentioned everybody except for the tight ends. The tight ends are going to have to step up today. This is the day for the tight ends to say, hey, what about us? You mentioned the wide receivers. You mentioned the running backs, the quarterbacks, the offensive line. What, will we chop liver? Like, take offense to it. And Masunas didn't play much last week. I don't know if he was dinged up or if he just wasn't performing at the level that they needed him. They're going to need him today because they got a guy out. Townsend is out.
0: Yep.
1: So now you got to have him really show up and show out today.
0: Yeah, we're excited about this. You need to make your plans. I know you're out and about. We're in Round Rock, Texas at the Back Porch Social. Get down here off of West Liberty. We're right in the middle of everything. This is the place where we're going to have a watch party. We're here till 10 o'clock. And, of course, they got the great breakfast tacos. Mark Henry, how many have you had?
1: I only had two so far. But
0: that's because they're as big as the state of Texas.
1: They're huge. And listen, you don't even have to come here to watch football with us. You need to come over here and get some of these tacos. I got barbacoa tacos, and you can't get good barbacoa tacos everywhere.
0: But you got it.
1: These were awesome. And you could tell that they put them on the griddle. And there was little crunchy bits. Oh,
0: homeboy RD over here, our chef over here, breaking it down for you. But, yes, come on over here. Enjoy yourself. We're going to be here till 10 o'clock. And then we'll turn it over to National. And we'll have a watch party brought to you by the great folks from Bud Light. But coming up next, we go to Knoxville, Tennessee, to talk to the voice of the Texas Longhorns, our guy, Craig Way. Joins us when we come back from Longhorns Game Day right here on Sports Radio AM 1300 The Zone. in the heart of downtown at Back.

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10: Not only is it Mike Hardball Harge and Mark Henry, we've got our guy Cameron Parker here with us holding it down. We've got Jake Herman, and we also have our guy Eric, who you can hear with us on the morning kickoff. But right now, we've got to go to Knoxville and talk to our guy, the voice of the Texas Longhorns. And you can hear him Monday through Friday, 2 to 5 p.m. right here on Sports Radio AM 1300 The Zone. He's the one and only Craig Wag. Good morning, Craig. How are you?
11: Hey, good morning, Harge. Good morning, fellas. Beautiful morning here in Knoxville. Glad to be back with you.
10: Man, it seems like you're already having a party up there in Knoxville. I hear the sounds going. The biggest question right now is, how did you get into the stadium and were there any issues?
12: I'll go in reverse order. No issues. Didn't have any problem. There was only one slight road detour barricaded, but actually some prior experience really helped out, because the parking garage where they have us assigned to is the same parking garage where we parked for baseball back in May. So we knew where to go, and it was pretty easy, and we just kind of walked in, and here we are on a beautiful Saturday morning.
13: Greg, I'm very happy to hear that you didn't have any issues, but you know, you're not going to get this question from any of the other boys. What did you eat that would equal what I just had today, this morning?
12: I'm going to guess that what I just had, they had early, they had breakfast out for the media this morning, so I had kind of an egg casserole with potatoes and sausage and stuff like that, and they had biscuits, and they had some French toast sticks. So they it was decent enough for media, you know, but I'm sure it cannot compare to the fare that's going down at Backport Social.
13: Oh no, Craig, you got to come over here. Next time, as soon as you get to town, you should come straight here. Barbacoa tacos, the chorizo and egg. Ooh,
12: they got enough for you this time around.
13: They got enough. The tacos are as big as your head.
10: Yeah, and this visit to the booth is brought to you by Covert Ford of Austin. We were there yesterday having a good time filling in for our guy Craig Way as he was on the road. And Cam Parker has a question for you.
14: Craig, Roger, first off, good morning. Let me ask you a football question. That's okay. I know we're talking about logistics and breakfast. Looking at this matchup, guys, a lot's being made. Steve Sarkisian's record on the road a year ago, Arch Manning. But I keep coming back to Tennessee and Vaison Brandon, five-star quarterback, who, of course, is from Craig's neck of the woods. But the key for Texas here is Will Muschamp. And I feel like when you're on the road, you can always rely on a couple things, right? The ability to run the football in a good defense. And so far this season, through a small sample size, we've seen Texas, well, effectively run the football and defensively play very well.
15: Yeah, I mean, that's the test for Brandon will certainly be against Muschamp's defense. Guys, if you look at his numbers, 72% passing, 404 yards against Furman and Kennesaw State, 10 of 21, 148 yards against Georgia Tech. So obviously he kind of thrived on those two schools, and then it was a little bit more of a struggle. But you hit it. They've got to slow down this run game with Bishop and Morris and Brandon in order to put him in some uncomfortable situations. And, yeah, we don't know about Hollywood Smothers, but Texas, I think they have to run the ball. I think they have to run the ball early. I think that's one of the issues. You know, that 45-yard run on the first play of scrimmage against Texas State is their longest run of the season. So be nice for the Longhorns to get some explosives and take a little pressure off of having to drive the ball.
12: Yeah, and Cam, you are correct. Faison Brandon from my hometown, Greensboro, North Carolina, he was a Grinsley Whirly. I was a Ragsdale Flying Tiger. We were in the same district, of course, about 40 years apart from one another. And that's a powerhouse where he learned to play really well and won state championships. One thing that has been good for him has been able to use the short passing game. And in what Will Muschamp will have to do is make sure to get enough rush in on him to make him uncomfortable. And also, he's been getting the ball out pretty quickly. But if he does not get it out very quickly against this defense, it could be a problem. So that I think, is one of the keys where this is going to be decided.
14: Yeah, I was trying to explain to Harge and Mark yesterday what a whirly is. And is it a bird?
12: Yeah, it goes back to World War II, and they had some uniforms that were given to them, and the dye leaked all over the uniforms, and it looked weird, and it had this blue and white swirl, and they said, "You guys look like a bunch of whirly birds." And so and they called them the whirls for a while, and then they just shortened it to whirlies. Not that much different from the school on the South Plains outside of Lubbock, Floyd Ada, the Whirlwinds. Of course, we know there's a lot of whirlwinds out there on the South Plains, but that's what a whirly is.
13: Whirlwind.
16: Guys, I'll keep it in the air, so to speak, and talk about Arch Manning, because here he is playing at Uncle Peyton's old stopping grounds. Another week, another spotlight shining brightly on number 16. What is it that intrigues you the most about the Longhorn passing game going against Jim Knowles and this Tennessee defense?
15: Yeah, just that he looks comfortable, just that it's not streaky. That seems to be what we've seen so far, where he'll have some good, 17 points in the first three possessions. Granted, they got a short field, but Ohio State, the points in the second half, struggled in the first half. So, Jake, I'm thinking consistent. Again, I keep going back to those explosive plays because Sark loves talking about it, and I kind of feel like echoing what's on his mind is a pretty good place to start. He wants to see those guys unleashed. Cam Coleman, he came to Texas to kind of take that next step in a pro offense. And while he does have four touchdowns, he's not been targeted that often. Now, they can spread it around, but I got a hunch that sometimes they're going to just start saying, number eight, go make a play.
12: Yeah, and maybe go make a play against his teammate for 3 years at Auburn, Kayan Lee, their senior transfer corner. Who came in from Auburn. That's going to be one thing to enter. And then, of course, that they've got a really good nickelback in Quay Moss, who had played at Kansas State. And they got all these Penn State transfers. They have DeJane Lane, who's at free safety. They also have Amari Campbell, linebacker transferred in from Penn State. Xavier Gilliam, the nose tackle, is a transfer from Penn State. And then, of course, they've seen a couple of these guys that were Arkansas Razorbacks, the Metcalfs, TJ and Tevis, and both started at Arkansas, and then they were also at Michigan. So there's some familiarity back there.
10: Yeah, this is an exciting time as you get ready for this big matchup. We've heard about the crowd noise. We've heard about everybody coming in and getting ready to play. What's your level of intensity when you think about what Coach Sark has been through all week long? He just seems like he has been in game mode, SEC game mode all week.
12: Well, he certainly wants his guys to be in that, Harge. And I think that one thing that he talks about, he talked about it on Longhorn Weekly the other night when we were doing the show taping, and I think this is a recurring thing that goes on during the week, is they gather to themselves. And he likes to talk about, teams like to talk about the us against the world mentality. And it'll be a completely different world when they come in here and there's 103,000 or so fans here. They open the gates an hour earlier than normal because of the president's arrival. So there's already a goodly amount of people here, even as game day is going on outside the stadium and across the road a little bit. So the whole thing about, we have each other. All we've got is each other, but that's all we need. That's that big motto that a lot of football programs use, and Sark repeated it the other night, and I think that's the whole thing, having that road mentality.
15: Yeah, you think about where they've gone. Last year they went to some of the smaller places in the SEC, in Kentucky and Mississippi State. Did go to the Swamp, obviously. This is, one of the crown jewels. Just when you think of stadiums, and I think Sark really kind of eats that up, and he understands the whole Manning thing that's going on here and that storyline. But that storyline is not going to go away. It's going to pop up when Ole Miss comes in. It's going to pop up when they go to LSU. But I think Sark is just kind of in Sark mode, and I think every coach, they maybe harden a little bit with each passing year. And so we're seeing a guy that I think he thinks he's got a roster to win it all now. These are such big checks along the way to keep building up those credits. So if you do slip, you still have enough in the bank to get to the playoff.
10: Yeah, this is what this is all about. First time Texas has been to Neyland Stadium. It's going to be exciting. Kickoff is at 11 o'clock, but you can hear Roger Wallace and the voice of the Texas Longhorns, Craig Way, along with Will Matthews, starting at 10 o'clock. As they lead you all the way through post-game. As always, thank you, fellas, and have a great call.
12: Hey, enjoyed it, fellas. Have a great day. By the way, it's 58 degrees here.
15: Yeah, I was going to say. Wanted to rub that in.
10: Did not want to ask.
12: 58 have a great degrees one, under sunny sky.
15: See you guys.
10: Oh, appreciate it. Thank you, guys.
12: So all right. Mean.
10: That is our so call mean. To the booth, brought to you by Covert Ford of Austin. 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We are locked in. We're going to give you who you got. our key players that'll get you going today that you need to look for right here on Longhorns Game Day on Sports Radio AM 1300 The Zone and always free on the iHeartRadio app.
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10: Welcome back to Longhorns Game Day from Back Porch Social. If you have not made your time over here, you need to find the time to make your way over here. Outstanding stuff. You're outside. And when they call it a back porch and be social, that's exactly what it is. You can come out here. They got swings at the bar. They got great seating area, big screen TV. Fans are everywhere. Outstanding stuff. Make sure you get here. Mark's already eating his second barbacoa.
13: I'm on it right now.
10: Yeah, he's eating his second barbacoa.
13: Cilantro, have my breath.
10: Now, very hot. Make sure we sanitize these headphones when we get done because it is heated up. Great stuff from our guy Craig Way and Roger Wallace and Will Matthews, which you can hear at 10 o'clock as they take over national coverage. But make sure you come out here, have a good time, and enjoy yourself. Shout out to the Uber driver, Michael. Came by, and he was listening to the show and stopped in and said hello.
13: Oh, I'm right here. Let me go over there and say hi.
10: Came over to say hi to Mark Henry, asked him about his barbacoa, but he didn't get any of it. So he'll
13: be back, though. Yeah, it's early.
10: It's still early. He's going to try to bring more people over here, so you better get over here and have a good time. Shout out to the Hendrickson Hawks basketball team. I know they're listening. They're on the road to H-Town. But I want to get into this. Because there is a lot of conversation about individual players. We've talked a lot about Arch Manning and the expectations, and we've heard from Craig Way on some of the other particulars. But I wanted to get everybody's thought on who you got, the key players that should stand out today. And I'm going to start with our guy Jake Herman. Jake, give us your key player of the game.
16: Yeah, Harge, I'll spotlight Amari Winston as a key player for the Texas Longhorns, playing that tight end position. The Longhorns need to play better on the road as an offense, and in order to do that, the quarterback needs his two best friends. He needs his running game, and he needs his easy, safe throws. Tight ends can help out in both categories, and against the Tennessee defense that I'll get to in a few minutes is really good at preventing explosives. Arch is going to have to utilize those tight ends like Winston underneath.
10: I like that. Because Amari Winston, Mark was talking about the fact that Coach Sark didn't bring up the tight ends in the conversation. So you picked that up for Coach Sark. Cameron Parker?
14: You know, I think a big part of this game is going to be the run game. And we'll get into the injury report here. But it looks like last night Texas got some big news. So I'm going to kind of cheat here and go with the running back room between Hollywood Smothers, Raleigh Brown, and Derek Cooper. I was more going to focus on Derek Cooper because leading up until last night, I thought he was going to be a huge part of this game plan. But either way, whoever is getting the touches behind Arch Manning needs to be effective running the football, because the best thing you can do on the ground as or on the road, as Jake just alluded to, is being able to run the football, especially in an environment like Tennessee, your first SEC road game of the season. Texas has to be able to run the rock and, you know, alleviate some of that pressure off of Arch Manning, where he doesn't have to go and be the superhero that he was on the road last season against Kentucky, against Mississippi State. So Texas needs to be able to run the rock. That starts with Hollywood Smothers, whether or not he's 100% or not, Raleigh Brown and Derek Cooper as well.
10: I like that because of the fact of what you mentioned. It's that crowd noise, be able to take that away, because if you impose your will and show that your offensive line can control the line of scrimmage, because that's where it's always won. Games are won and lost on how you stop the run and how you're able to run the football, and that's big for the Texas Longhorns. Mark Henry, who is your player we should know?
13: My player is Bo Masco, physical 5'11", 200-pound corner, who in the Big Ten did really well. Came over from Rutgers and was a man-to-man press guy. And I wish that Texas would have deployed him earlier against Ohio State, because you can never nullify Jeremiah Smith. But he did a hell of a job one-on-one with two pass breakups on him. And nobody else has been doing that. So I feel like he is the guy that is going to get the assignment of the best wide receiver. And he's going to shut him down.
10: Well, my thoughts are very, very good points on Bo Masco. He's somebody that a lot of folks in the NFL are taking a long, hard look at. He's not your traditional in the way that they moved it, the big defensive backs, but now he is very physical, though. He can stay at the line of scrimmage and do the things that he's capable of doing. But I do want to bring this up because my guy is going to be Colin Simmons. Colin Simmons last week ended up coming out of the game dealing with the foot injury. On the injury report at the very beginning, he was listed as probable. They got him taken off of the injury list, and now he looks like he is good to go. These are the types of games that Colin Simmons, if he's going to be the guy, why do you wear number one? Because I'm the one. If he's going to be that guy, he needs to come out and show that in this game. The one thing that we talked about last week after that game against UTSA, it was the fact that the ends kept getting pushed in and they were able to get to the outside. Mm-hmm. So now we want to make sure that putting pressure on them, being able to move up front, is going to be huge for this Texas defense. And if you could put pressure on this young freshman and get him uncomfortable, where he's not comfortable at all, where he's hearing voices in his head, that is something that I'm looking for when it comes to Colin Simmons. And all it's going to be is about pressure overall.
14: Being able to speed up his process, right, is a key for Texas and Will Muschamp. And we've seen what Will Muschamp's been able to do against true freshman quarterbacks here. And Mark, we've talked about it all week long. This is by far the best team, the best defense, the best defensive front that Faison Brandon will have faced today. And I think Will Muschamp, who wasn't as aggressive against UTSA, I think we'll see a very aggressive Will Muschamp in terms of his blitz packages and how he'll attack the quarterback in today's game.
13: Most definitely. We talked about the secondary. We talked about this defensive line and the defensive ends. But, guys, you have a lot to be afraid of with, as Coach Sark calls him, Juice and Biles. Those linebackers are going to wreak havoc, and I know that. I know it. I wasn't in the meetings, but I'm going to tell you right now, Coach Blood is going to send them guys right up the gut. They want it in his face. You're not going to send the cornerback blitz from behind. No, you're going to send it right down that pike so he can see it coming, and we may get a tip. We may get a pick six today.
14: Muschamp, first true freshman quarterbacks out of 13 games, averaged 93 passing yards per game, almost one interception per game. They're averaging about 8 for 17, under 100 yards, under one touchdown, near one interception, only about 29 rushing yards.
16: And Faison Brandon, it's a small sample size, but his passer rating drops from one of the best in the SEC at 108 down to one of the worst at 52 when he's under pressure. And that happens on about 38% of his dropbacks. They've gotten away with it against lesser competition so far, but if the Longhorns get pressure, it might be all they need today.
10: That's the one thing that I think a lot of folks are not really buying into and understanding is this competition is about to get ramped up for this Tennessee football team. Yes, we know they play Kennesaw State. Yes, we know they play Furman. And yes, we know what they did against Georgia Tech.
13: Man, all of us but can now, beat Furman.
10: But now, no, I think maybe Kennesaw State. Furman's a pretty solid team in their division. But one of the things that I'll continue to look at is you have to be able to be aggressive and bring the tone and set the tone. You don't wait back and see what they're going to do. You
13: Preach.
10: Go and get after them right away because you are the tone setter. And if you have any doubt on who sets the tone, it's Will Muschamp in that Texas defense, and that's what they've been able to do all season long. Coming up next, we're going to continue the conversations from Back Porch Social right here off of West Liberty in downtown Round Rock. We got people showing up. Burnt Orange is starting to fill in here.
13: Yeah.
10: And you got to get some of these great breakfast tacos. They serve breakfast until noon. Then you can get into the lunch specialties. But you got to get some of these breakfast tacos right here at Back Porch Social. And when we come back, we'll have our guy Jake Herman flip the field and give you the scouting report on the Tennessee Volunteers. 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

0: Zone and always free on the iHeartRadio app. Mike Harbaugh, Hard's World's Strongest Man, the Mark Henry, and of course we have our guy Cameron Parker with us. But this is a segment that we love to call Flip the Field. That's where we go behind enemy lines, and our guy Jake Herman does his job and lets you know the latest on the scouting report for the Tennessee Volunteers. Jake?
1: Yeah, new defense with some familiar faces, guys, for Tennessee. Jim Knowles is the defensive coordinator coming over from Penn State. He's faced off with Steve Sarkisian twice in the last 5 years. The first time came back in 2021 when he was at Oklahoma State, who was a top 10 team at the time. Longhorns had a late lead. A pick six from that Jim Knowles defense flipped the game in OK State's favor. Then you had that 2025 Cotton Bowl where the Longhorns lost to Ohio State in Dallas. So his unit's been off to a nearly perfect start, albeit against Furman, Kennesaw State, and Georgia Tech, who for my money is not a very impressive football team this year. It's still worth noting they haven't given up anything in the way of explosive plays on the ground. They've given up just two passing plays of 20 yards or more, and that's kind of the design that Jim Knowles is known for. It's multiplicity, it's exotic pressure packages. He's a bit of a mad scientist. Will Muschamp, he wants to attack you, make you react to him. Knowles' MO, if you hear Ryan Day and Caleb Downs talk about him, is a coordinator that mixes up things from quarter to quarter within the same game just to make you try and second guess. So that's the challenge for Arch Manning and the Longhorns on that side of the ball. One thing that Knowles' players have talked about is the difficulty of adjusting to his system in year one. They've compared it to learning a new language because of how differently he runs his defense than some of his peers. One thing that Knowles hopes changes that this season are the Penn State transfers they have at every level of the defense. You heard Craig mention them. Xavier Gilliam on the defensive line at nose tackle, already 3 sacks this year. Amare Campbell at linebacker is the leading tackler. Reports say that in the spring he was holding a clipboard rather than a helmet, teaching the guys the Jim Knowles defense. And then Dazon Lane, who Craig mentioned at free safety, already a pick six this year. So they get production from everywhere, and they're hoping that learning curve is sped up by the modern transfer portal and NIL.
0: Yeah, and that's the one thing, too, that Jim Knowles' defense, a lot of times they say it takes a couple years for guys to truly understand the nuances. But in this case, with the experience and guys that have been around the game quite a bit, they might be able to speed up that grading curve. And Texas fans hope that they don't. Let's just be honest with it. Texas hopes that they're going to struggle a little bit, miscommunication, maybe some things on the back end. But this is a crucial, crucial game for not only Jim Knowles and his defense, but also the Texas Longhorns in trying to figure out Jim Knowles.
2: One area of the game I want to watch out for today is the explosive plays,
0: yep,
2: right? Jake touched on it a little bit. Tennessee's defense here, best in the country at limiting explosive plays of 10 yards or more. Texas offensively, guys, 110th in the nation in yards per play of 10 yards or more, right? That explosiveness does not really exist so far under Sark's offense here in 2026. And we know what happened the couple times that Jim Knowles and Texas face each other. Now, different team, different quarterback, Mark, but Jim Knowles was able to take away those big plays against Sark, and that's why Jim Knowles went undefeated against Steve Sarkisian during his time as the DC for Oklahoma State and Ohio State. So can Sark and this offense find the ability to create explosive plays? They struggled this season, and they struggled against Jim Knowles as a DC.
3: Well, we know that the defense coordinators are going to dial up their best, but Knowles is a three-high shell defense. Effectiveness in his defense is more having big safeties that can, guys that are kind of like an in-between linebacker safety, they can come up and tackle. The byproduct of the defensive tackle getting the 3 sacks is the fact that people don't throw at him. Sark is going to throw at you. He don't care who you are. And that's why they brought in this offensive line. They brought these guys in for defense coordinators like him so they can make sure that they give the quarterback more time, more protection, so that they can put the defense at a deficit.
2: And part of Sark's offense is the ability to hit on those shot plays, right? We did not see it against UTSA, didn't see it against Ohio State.
3: Don't drop them.
2: We saw it against Texas State. We saw those deep throws to Ryan Wingo and Cam Coleman. Sark needs those to be able to run the offense he wants to run, Harge. And if you can hit on two of those plays against Tennessee, that could really open up the passing game for Arch Manning and could really open up the run game for Texas.
1: Anthony Poindexter came with Jim Knowles, guys, from Penn State. He's the co-DC. He runs the secondary. He admitted this week that Texas is the first team that will challenge them this season vertically in the passing game. TJ Metcalf, that safety that Craig mentioned, transferring in from Michigan and then Arkansas, he faced Texas 9 months ago in the Citrus Bowl. That was Arch Manning's best game as a Longhorn. He said in the press that he needs to pay extra attention to Arch Manning as a runner, so those safeties will have eyes on Arch Manning extending plays. And the cornerbacks, you got number 4, Kayon Lee, the Auburn transfer that could be matched up with Cam Coleman. I expect the Longhorns to test sophomore Ty Redmond, number 4, who's in for the biggest challenge of his career today.
0: No doubt about it, and that's why we get Jake Herman to flip the field and give his thoughts and great scouting report from our guy Jake. Hour number one is in the books. Coming up next to kick off hour number two, we've got our guy Corey Moe of K-View joining us to break down his thoughts on this ball game right here on Longhorns Game Day, live from Backport Social up until 10 o'clock. Then we'll have national takeover. And, of course, you got to stick around for a Longhorns Game Day watch party right here at Backport Social, brought to you by Bud Light. Don't go anywhere. Corey Moe of K-View coming up next.
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0: What an exciting time as we get closer and closer to kickoff. We are here at Back Porch Social in downtown Round Rock. Come over. Hang out with us. We're right here off of West Liberty. Get you a breakfast taco. Get you a mimosa. Get you some drinks.
3: And this TV is incredible, too.
0: Party started. They got an unbelievable setup here. And that is why we had to bring in our guy, Corey Mose. Of K-View.
3: See, Mose?
0: My man had a long night. Passion, he was working. Right. He was making things happen, getting the high school football action.
14: Shout out Buda, man.
0: Buda, yeah, I saw you giving him love. Yeah. I saw you giving him love.
14: First ever Hayes versus Johnson matchup. It was electric out there. I will say that.
0: I saw your boy Jeff holding up the pylons with each school on each pylon. He was trying to break it down for us.
14: All right. Creative guy.
0: Content creator.
14: You see it.
0: Well, let's get into this matchup, Corey, because Texas and Tennessee, first time that they've played each other since 1969. Mm. None of us was around for that, so we don't even know about that. Maybe Craig called it. Might be sitting here thinking about this matchup and looking at this Texas versus Tennessee, 1 versus 14. What is something that stands out to you when you look at both of these teams?
14: Man, I think the biggest thing to me is just a coaching battle. Y'all were just mentioning it before the break, but the Jim Knowles versus Sark, the Heupel versus Muschamp, we've already seen a couple of these battles already, right? And I think – one thing I want to go back to is the 2022 matchup when Heupel went in and played Georgia when Muschamp was the co-defensive coordinator, and it was the number one team in the country, Hendon Hooker. They were comparing him to like the 2019 LSU squad.
0: Yep.
14: And sacked 6 times, no touchdowns, interception from Hendon Hooker, under 200 yards passing. That's the type of Muschamp defense I want to see today for the Longhorns, especially with getting pressure. Because that's one aspect of this defense that hasn't really been unleashed yet, and I'm ready to see that.
3: Well, I'm got distracted over here. Cam is doing his thing.
15: Don't blame me.
3: But I'm going to tell you, like, defense coordinator to offense coordinator is the better matchup to me. Mm. I want to see Will Muschamp definitely versus Heupel. Heupel is Heisman Trophy winner. National championship winner, knows how to put people in spots to score just like Sark does. He's got plenty of practice because he goes against Sark's offense every day. So I feel like with that, he's got an advantage. I don't think that it's the other way around, you know, Sark against
14: Jim Knowles.
3: I don't think Knowles gets to face an offense like the one that Texas has. So it's going to be a slow burn, but I think that by the end of the beginning of the third quarter, we'll already know who's going to win the game.
14: Yeah, I really don't think it's going to be a high-scoring game. I know the predictions later, but it's just like the way it's setting up to me, it's going to be another battle, kind of like that Kentucky matchup last year on the road.
2: Looking at this matchup and the way Arch Manning has played on the road, right, last season, Corey, he had a couple superhero-type performances, and I don't think Steve Sarkisian in Texas want that to happen again today, but how big of a game do you think this is for Arch Manning in terms of, you know, he had the off-the-field comments last week that blew up, and of course, he had the very public apology to Holly Rowe, and I felt like personally that bled into his performance against UTSA. But how big of a game do you think this is for Arch Manning to get some confidence back on the football field? Because obviously it definitely has impacted his off-the-field relationships with the reporters and the media as well.
14: Yeah, look, winning cures everything, right? And I think the way you win also cures everything. And I think after the game against UTSA, you're totally right. Everyone's thinking, like, dang, did his off-the-field stuff play a factor on the field? Because it wasn't a great outing, to be honest, especially against UTSA. And so
0: right.
14: Respect, you know, to the Roadrunners, but we already know. So I think with that, though, come out on a national stage, college game day's there, the whole Peyton Manning legacy-type conversation. Everyone's watching today. And so if you go out there and have a game like you had against Michigan, a lot of this outside stuff is going to simmer down, and they're going to start talking about you being a Heisman guy and not a guy that talks about AI videos. And so I think that's the biggest thing for Arch today. It's not just his confidence on the field, but it's to start handling everything off the field as well. That can quiet down, or it can also get very loud if he doesn't have a great day today, and it'll just pile on like it's been doing all season long.
1: How about the other quarterback today? Faison Brandon, a true freshman, making his first SEC start. They haven't had to rely on him all that much this season, the way they've run the football. How can Texas force Tennessee to lean on him more in today's game?
14: I mean, you got to stop the run, and that's something Hiro Kanu, he mentioned on Monday's pressers. Like, that's, of course, the biggest thing that we're focusing on this week. And it kind of worked out for them that they got Texas State early in the year, because now you got a little bit of a taste of what this offense looks like. I know it's a different variant, but still just the practice of it. And even Sark mentioned it on that week of we're now looking at Tennessee stuff while we're looking at Texas State stuff. And so this is why you prepared, and this is why you understand that matchup with Brad Jackson was so important, because now you have experience with the running quarterback like Faison Brandon is. And so I'm interested to see what they learned from Brad, because Brad had a couple big runs in that game. What did you learn from the Texas State matchup that you're now incorporating against Tennessee?
0: We're talking to Corey Mose of K-View. My man Corey Mose is all over the place. If you want to find him, get over to Corey_Mose on social media. If you're on Instagram, Corey_Mose TV on social. As we get ready for this matchup and you start to look at what we've talked about with the running game, the wide receivers haven't been much of the conversation. You know, you look at Tennessee's wide receivers, you look at Texas defensive secondary. This is going to be a matchup too, because the best way to stop a guy from getting open is to lock him down, and that makes that freshman a little bit more nervous. So you start to look at it, and everybody's been talking about the types of defenses that Texas and Tennessee run, but those corners are going to play a factor for both sides of that. Obviously, I'm sure you're going to give the edge to the Texas Longhorns in the defensive back room.
14: Totally. The way that they've been, I like to say hooping, even though we're talking about football, but the way they've been hooping.
3: Balling.
14: Man, I swear, like, I think that Ohio State game second half gave them so much confidence. And after that game on Monday, that really revealed to me how much confidence that Muschamp has in these guys. Because Justin Cryer mentioned they went to a straight man-to-man most of the time, and Muschamp told the DBs, hey, you're on an island. You know, we got to put pressure on Saiyan. And guess what? Bo Masco stepped up to the plate against Jeremiah Smith. Grayson Littleton, I didn't know who else was on the field other than right. Jeremiah Smith, because other wide receivers for Ohio State, I don't know who they were. You know, they didn't get called over the speakers. And so that is a testament to these DBs. And, you know, talking to Jelani on Monday, him mentioning how he just loves to defend the run.
0: Yep.
14: And having a safety like that who's leading the DB room with that mentality is a perfect secondary guy for a game like today, because he's going to have to come up to the line of scrimmage a lot against this Tennessee run offense.
3: He and Black come up and play cleanup.
14: Yeah, and he's back.
3: You know, and Phillips is also a guy that can come up and really play cleanup. So I don't see like there's going to be any lapse in stopping the running game. It's that pass game that I want Bo locked down at over there, and I want over-the-top help, and then you go play cleanup.
2: It feels like, too, Corey, this could be a really big game for the Texas defensive front. But Colin Simmons, too, you know, he was banged up. You know, he left the game last week in a boot, and Coach Sark said that was more precautionary, and he's listed on the injury report as good to go. He's off of it now. So is this a Colin Simmons-type game? You know, a freshman quarterback, Will Muschamp obviously wants to create pressure, maybe, you know, make sure that Faison is starting to see some ghosts out there. Could this be a Colin Simmons type game?
14: I would want it to be, you know, and that's something I mentioned earlier back of the point of like, this defense does look great, But I think that's the one aspect of the defense I really haven't been impressed with is the pass rush. They haven't

0: talking about him in fall camp. So those are the type of guys that Colin, Lance, and not having Justice Terry is a big deal.
1: So let me ask you this, and I appreciate the fact that you brought up the sack category and all that, but wouldn't a hurry seem to be a better stat than just the one sack? Because if you've got people uncomfortable and you're getting a hit on the quarterback or you're getting him disrupted in his normal progressions, wouldn't that be something too? Not just necessarily getting a sack, but kind of being disruptive is something that I look at as well.
0: You're totally right, and I think that leads to the Bios interceptions, you know, because the chaos that's getting kind of ensued on the quarterback from time to time. I just think for Collins' mentality, what I'm saying, his mental, he tries to downplay the fact that he doesn't care about sacks. Like he
1: that boy trying to get that record.
0: That's what I say, but he really trying to get that record. You can talk to us and tell us whatever you want. You already heard, you know, the art stuff. So they can say whatever to us, but we know what you really mean, bro. And I know he really wants that sack record. So I know they talk about it. Alan Clark, he's doing a great job on that defensive line, coaching those guys. But Colin, I just like to see him be dominant, like the number one overall picks that have been the edge rushers look like in college football.
2: So you have to send running backs to chip him. You have to line the tight end up on his side and help out. Like you want a guy that dominates. And we saw that in Ohio State. Like the biggest play of the game was a holding penalty.
1: All right.
2: So let's get him out there.
1: Let's continue to roll and continue these conversations. When we come back with our guy Corey Mose, we will give you our three keys. That's right, three keys to what is going down in this game right here on Longhorns Game Day, live from Back Porch Social here in Round Rock, Texas. Come out here, have a good time, and enjoy yourself, because we're going to be here pretty much all day right here on Longhorns Game Day on Sports Radio AM 1300 The Zone, and always free on the iHeartRadio app.
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1: What's up, folks? It's your boy, Harbaugh Hards. Why don't y'all get out to Back Porch Social? Come out and watch the game, the Longhorns and the Tennessee Volunteers. The AM 1300 The Zone crew is here. 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Come on out, hang out with us. 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
7: Welcome back here to Back Porch Social right here in downtown Round Rock. Come out and hang out. Kickoff is at 11 o'clock. You can watch the game on this big screen behind us. And, of course, we'll be here up until 10 as we continue these conversations. But I want to thank the guys from Back Porch Social for always having us out here. My guy Mingo, David, and Johnny, they do such a great job of entertaining the folks. And, by the way, they brought out some enchiladas, and Mark's not sharing because he said they look too good and they taste real good too. So shout out to the boys in the kitchen getting things started,
8: man,
7: with them enchiladas and those breakfast tacos.
8: I just
7: want
8: to rub it on my face.
7: Well, let's not do that. Not do that.
9: Excuse
7: well,
9: me?
7: Right,
9: we
7: now,
9: talking about the enchiladas?
7: Talking about the enchiladas.
8: Enchilada.
7: Yeah,
8: pause.
7: Man. Yeah, pause. Here is our three keys to the game.
8: Sorry.
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7: This is important because the keys to the game are things that we have looked at and thought that this will help the Texas Longhorn football team get their victory. And we're going to start off with our guy, Jake. As Jake, tell us one of your keys to the game.
11: Well, the Longhorns in this game need to improve in terms of their red zone defense. And Tennessee is one of the best red zone offenses in the country. They've gone to the red zone 11 times. They've scored 10 touchdowns, settled for a field goal the other. That's 11 for 11. It's number one in the country. And it's been a staple no matter who the quarterback is, no matter what the personnel is. Josh Heupel, as a red zone play caller, that's an area of strength for him that Will Muschamp has spent all week, maybe even 2 weeks, trying to scout and shut down.
7: Mark Henry?
8: I would say Arch Manning, the crossers, the short game, to be able to make sure he completes all his passes. Like, that he was 3 feet above everybody he threw to the last 2 weeks. I mean, they made some plays in the Ohio State game, but they didn't make those plays in the last game against UTSA. So I want to see Arch complete his passes, play the short game the best that he can do. If you have to check it down, check it down. If you're in peril, get outside the tackle and throw it away.
7: That's going to be big for Arch Manning as well. Cameron Parker.
10: You look at last year's four SEC road games for Texas. What was kind of the common denominator for Texas's struggles in those games? Line of scrimmage, right? I think you could argue that Texas, for sure, the Florida and Georgia game lost a battle at the line. And then for Kentucky, Mississippi State, it was the same story. And you look back at Texas's ability to run the football, they averaged 54.7 yards per game in those four road games in the SEC. Now, Texas went 2-2, but one thing that can make your life a whole lot easier, especially on the road in this conference, is being able to effectively run the football. And so far, we've seen Texas be able to do that in their three games against Ohio State, Texas State, and UTSA. Now, can it translate to the road? You're getting Hollywood Smothers back likely, who is probable for today's game. That's huge. But being able to protect your quarterback, but be able to run the football, will make today's game against Tennessee a lot more feasible to come out on top.
7: Well, and that's one of the things, too, Cam, as you talked about the running game, you have to be able to do that. And when you get an opportunity to eliminate the crowd, when you're able to run the football. So to me, the most important thing for me is Texas getting out to a fast start and eliminating the crowd noise. We already know how loud it's going to be. We've heard about it. It's been things that have always been there. But now we're at that moment to where the moment of truth with the run game and being able to be effective, getting out to a fast start, that will eliminate the crowd noise. And, of course, it has to happen quickly.
10: You look at how Texas has been able to score in the first half on these road games. They have not scored many points, right? 0 points in the first half against Ohio State. I think 3 against Kentucky, if I'm correct. And then in Mississippi State, you had that one touchdown to start the game, but besides that, struggled. So, Harge, to your point, if you can start fast here, which Texas hasn't been able to really do against top 25 teams, that could change the entire outcome and make it easier on Arch Manning, too, so where he's not trying to come from behind in the second half and win the game.
7: Right, and one of the things, too, before we get to Corey Mose, I want you to hear what Coach Sark said about the Tennessee crowd noise.
9: You got to ask the engineers that put it together. You know, it's 100-something thousand. I don't know the exact number of what it holds, 102, 103, similar to our place. But the structure of it is what it is. You know, their fans are engaged. They understand football. They got a lot of pride in their program, right? But I don't know the structure of it. Why? If it's more vertical, I'm not sure how it is. It's enclosed, but it's definitely a loud place.
7: And that's why you got to eliminate it. Corey Mose, what is one of your keys to the game?
12: Well, I was going to piggyback off what Cam was talking about when it comes to the run game, just because you want a game that was kind of like Michigan. You know, I don't know if you remember that a couple years ago out in Ann Arbor, but the guy who really stood out to me was Jarrett Gibson in that game. He was able to get into the
7: end
12: zone.
7: Baby Rhino.
12: You know, shout out Baby Rhino. And so you want a young freshman, hopefully in this game, maybe playing a factor in Derek Cooper, because we don't know Hollywood Smothers' injury situation. You know, he's coming in probable now. But do you want to lean on Derek? That's why you got the touches last week against UTSA to kind of get him in the rhythm a little bit. And so Relique Brown is averaging 4 yards a carry, and that's why you brought him in four games like this, right, so you can lean on him. But I would love to see a Derek Cooper type of game as well when it comes to just powering through that Tennessee defense, 3-4 yards a carry, getting first downs. And
8: how awesome would that look?
12: Right.
8: To see that, you know, 4 or 5 yards a carry, and they can't stop it. And you just keep doing it over and over. And then you change the offense, which Sark does periodically. He'll go from 11, 12 personnel like in a heartbeat, mm-hmm, and then you run it the opposite direction. But the same play is just a different offense. Man, that's my dream right now.
12: That's how you quiet a crowd.
7: Absolutely.
8: Yeah, they'll shut up.
7: That and I know I looked at the seating chart. Texas fans are at the very top of the stadium, so you're going to have to use a megaphone to be able to hear them. But, Jake, you have a stat that you wanted to give us, too, about starting fast.
11: Well, it piggybacks off of your key, Harge, eliminate the crowd by starting fast. There's no better first-quarter team, not to be all doom and gloom here on my side of the table, no better first-quarter team than Tennessee since Josh Heupel has taken over. They are number one in the country in first-quarter scoring, averaging 11 points per quarter. They score first in 4 out of every 5 games, and they've scored an opening drive touchdown in under 3 minutes in all 3 of their games so far. So they're really good on those scripted plays early. That fast start, that elimination of the crowd, I think today that falls on the defense even more than the offense.
7: No doubt. Cam?
13: the penalties from last year on the road, too. We didn't talk about it as a key, but this will be a key, being able to execute. Texas had 10 penalties against Florida. They had 7 against Kentucky, and then 9 each against Mississippi State in Georgia. And Sark talked about it. You played the soundbite in the opening segment of today's show, Harge, about the difference between last year's team and this year's team. And he just said the football IQ. Just having guys who have been in situations like that, right? I mean, you had a true freshman, Nick Brooks, starting against Kentucky, right? He was not ready for the moment. You have guys like Sikorsky, Siani, you know, the more experienced Trevor Goosby here, Connor Robertson at center. You have guys who have been there before. They have played SEC games in the road, or they've played in high leverage situations. The ability to avoid those pre-snap penalties, Corey Mose, are going to be crucial for Texas today.
12: Yeah, and that's something that they didn't really do a good job on against UTSA, and Sark talked about that. And so you don't want that carry over. You know, you do want to carry over is a third down defense.
13: Yeah.
12: You know, that was something that going into UTSA, the whole talk was you got to get off the field. And they did. It was 1-for-11 on third downs last week. But when you fixate on something 1 week and you don't fixate on it the next week, will they still carry over to that next week? That's why I'm interested to see.
8: Not always.
12: Exactly. When you don't pinpoint that all week long, because that's all the players talked about after the game. Like, all coach talked about was third down. All right. Well, check for UTSA.
7: Right.
12: Are you still thinking about third down against Tennessee? We'll see today.
7: We got to make sure you carry it over. Another thing you got to carry over, to your point, Coach talked about being choppy. The game was choppy because of the penalties. Most of those penalties, special teams, which we haven't touched on either. This could be a major part of what happens, and ability to take the crowd out of it. Ryan Niblett, we haven't seen it. We saw a glimpse of it, mm-hmm. but they kept bringing it back last week. They kept bringing it back because of some unfortunate blocking situation. So we'll see how that plays out. We'll continue the conversations. But coming up next, you know what time it is. We're going to give you the In and Out, brought to you by In and Out Burger. Who's in, who's out? And of course, we've got the man, the myth, the legend, Mark Henry's hype train coming up next, right here on Longhorns Game Day, right here at Back Porch Social, Round Rock. Get over here. They're going to have a watch party. We're here till 10. And of course, I'm sticking around for the watch party brought to you by Bud Light. But come and kick it right here on Longhorns Game Day on Sports Radio AM 1300, The Zone.
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22: Russ Faria was charged with a crime that he swore he did not commit.
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0: Rock, Texas. Shout out to Mingo, Johnny, and David for holding us down every away game. If you can't go to the game, you need to be at Back Porch Social enjoying yourself. Shout out to our guy Roger for stopping by and hanging out with us today, bringing us all the activities in downtown Round Rock. This segment is what we love to call Who's In, Who's Out, brought to you by In and Out, the what is it called? Student Athlete Availability Report came out just a little while ago. And for the Texas Longhorns, the same guys that we've been talking about being out are still out. Justice Terry, defensive lineman, is out again. Xavier Filsameen, defensive back safety, is out. Jordan Coleman, offensive lineman, is out. And tight end Nick Townsend is out as well. The name that I did not mention is Hollywood Smothers. He is no longer on the active student availability report. He is ready to go, so we will see him. He might be on a pitch count, as they like to say in baseball, but in football, he might be on a play count as we roll on. For the Tennessee Volunteers, Ethan Davis, the tight end, big play tight end, he is out for Tennessee. Javon Gordon, running back, is out. Joakim Dotson, wide receiver, is out. Jaden Harmon, a linebacker, is out. Idris Farouk, who was a starter for that defense, he is out. And Dylan Lewis is out. A game time decision is out there for Nathan Robinson for Tennessee. So that's big news for the Texas Longhorns. Cam, you alluded to it a little bit earlier, talking about Smothers and the possibility of him being able to play. It looks like he's going to be able to play.
1: Yeah, that's huge for Texas and for Steve Sarkisian's offense here, because being able to run the ball effectively, I think, is going to be a big key for the Longhorns in today's game. But the same token here, it's a long season, right? It's a 9-game SEC season. And the reason why you went out and got Smothers and Raleigh Brown and you brought in Derek Cooper was to bring in running back depth, because you're going to have guys who are going to get banged up and nicked up and not be able to give it 100%. That's the whole reason why you have depth, guys, is so you don't have to have those guys every single game. Now, of course, Smothers has a big playability. The longest run of the season came from Smothers. It was his first touch in the Texas Longhorn uniform. We'd like to see more explosive plays, especially today. But at the same time, give the ball to Raleigh Brown. We saw what Derek Cooper could do last week in the second half, putting that game to bed. Michael Terry III, Mark, that's your boy, James Simon. So Sark does have running back depth to where he does not have to just rely on Smothers, but at the same time here, he is a key addition to have for this game and his big playability.
0: That's why they brought him. That's why you went out and got these guys. Those are the moments that you come here and play at the University of Texas for, and they're going to get their opportunity.
2: Yeah, and, you know, I'm interested to see with this run game. Sarkisian alluded to it on Monday, but him figuring out what type of run game is going to work against Tennessee. He mentioned on Monday that, you know, he started to run duo and a lot of outside zones in the second half for Derek Cooper. And he's like, dang, I wish I was calling this stuff for the first half for Hollywood and Relique. And so it's on Sark to kind of figure out what type of run game is going to work against this Tennessee defense. And he needs to do it in the first half and not figuring out in the second half.
0: Right. Well, you know what time it is, folks. That's why you get paid the big dollars, is because you wanted to come out and see the Hype Train, brought to you by our guy, the world's strongest man in WWE Hall of Famer, the Mark Henry, gets you ready for game time.

0: train. Hard stay out my pocket. Guys, my hype train today is brought to you by Back Porch Social. Listen, man, this secondary is it. You got Grayson Littleton. He's a young guy, but this guy can cover. He's smart. You don't fool him. And he will come up and punch your grandmama in the face. And then you got my guy, Kay Phillips. He struggled a little bit, but he always bounces back and is consistent. And listen, I already said earlier, Bo Masco is the guy that singularly is going to go against your best wide receiver, and he's going to limit that guy's oxygen. He's going to turn his air off. He's going to cut the water off. You're going to have to go to your utilities person and tell him, hey, my stuff is messing up. And then of all, this just warms my heart to say, Kobe Black, he will come up and he will light you up. And then of all, the best of all, the guy in the secondary that should have been listed as a number one and number two in the SEC, and that is my guy, Jelani McDonald. Where's he from, Hard?
1: Mr. 254.
0: And guys, that is the hype train. The secondary of the University of Texas are going to hand a good old-fashioned whooping to the Tennessee Volunteers. Go on! Woo!
1: Ladies and gentlemen, boys and girls, children of all ages, there is your guy. The world's strongest man, WWE Hall of Famer, and former Olympian, our guy, Mark Henry. So you think the secondary is going to be the key to the success today?
0: Listen, Bowles is going to tip one, and one of those guys is going to take one back to the house. And y'all going to say, Mark, how did you know? How did you? Because it's the hype train. It's about hype. Let's go.
1: We got to believe the hype.
0: Come on, secondary.
1: Prove you right.
0: Prove me right. I want to be able to come on next week and play that sound. When? Why? How did you know? Because I told you. When did I tell you? A long time ago. Yeah.
1: Jake, your thoughts on the hype train brought to you by the world's strongest man.
2: Well, I absolutely love it. Those guys are going to have to meet the hype today. I mean, you're facing a couple of wide receivers, right, that are the two guys in the SEC, the only two, in Staley and Matthews, who are back on the same team where they had 800 yards or more a season ago. So if Will Muschamp is going to do what you spotlighted from the Ohio State game and leave those guys on an island, we'll see something closer to the defense of the second half of that game to the first half. It's huge. It's a great area to spotlight.
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1: Hey, I was going to say, y'all might want to print the shirt.
0: That's good.
2: That is good. 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
1: Brought to you by DBU.
0: Brought to you by DBU.
1: There you
0: come
1: go.
0: On,
1: I like
0: Harsh.
1: That. There you go. That's why we're talking.
0: Harsh know how to set it up. And you know, we better when we sit right next to each other.
1: Oh, my God.
0: Guys, did y'all see the show last week where we had some technical difficulties and we had to sit together like this?
2: Like sharing a Zoom tile.
0: Yeah, I had my arm behind this chair like this. Man, we were killing it.
1: No, we were not. I was feeling like I was getting killed. When we come back, we are going to give you our predictions as we light the tower, brought to you by Covert Ford of Austin. We'll give our predictions. That's our closing segment. But make sure you make your plans to get over here right now. We are at Back Porch Social. We'll run until 10 o'clock. But, of course, you've got Longhorns game day. The action will be up on the big screen. I'll be here courtesy of the great folks from Bud Light. Great food, great times, and, of course, great people.
0: Great
1: Get over
0: weather.
1: Here and come and hang out with us. When we come back, we'll give you our predictions for the ball game right here on Longhorns Game Day, Sports Radio AM 1300 The Zone, and always free on the iHeartRadio app.
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1: What's up, folks? It's your boy Harbaugh Hards. Why don't y'all get out to Back Porch Social? Come out and watch the game, the Longhorns and the Tennessee Volunteers. The AM 1300, the Zone crew is here. 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

0: It's almost that time, folks. It's almost time for us to turn you over to our guy, Craig Way, Roger Wallace, and Will Matthews, as we will turn it over to National and get you led up.
1: Man, it's
0: to
1: filling
0: the
1: up in
0: time,
1: here.
0: For the matchup between Texas and the Tennessee Vols, as they will kick off a little after 11 o'clock. Big day for the Texas Longhorns. It's a big moment for Arch Manning on the road. And this segment is called Light the Tower and is brought to you by Covert Ford of Austin. Special shout out to Covert Ford of Austin yesterday. Someone won themselves a Yeti Longhorn cooler by coming to hang out with us, the Big Tundra, the big one.
1: Man, I was hoping nobody was going to show up so I could take it home with me.
0: Did you fill out one of those things?
1: No, I didn't fill it out. I was just gonna, if nobody claimed it, I was just going to take it.
0: Yeah, that wouldn't have been a good thing for us as we start to move forward.
2: By the end of the football season, Mark Henry's buying someone a Ford Raptor.
0: That's part of the agreement.
3: That's why I'm here.
0: They've already pulled the drawing. They're coming to your house.
1: That Raptor was 130 Gs. It was awesome.
0: You got that in a shoebox. You got that in a shoebox.
1: Don't pocket watch. All you got to do is go over there.
3: Coming from the Bash of Pocket Watch.
0: Right
1: south of the Rudy's Barbecue right there on
2: 183.
1: What's that, 183?
0: Hey, you told me don't pocket watch. Why are you always talking about Corey and how much money?
1: I'm not watching his money. I'm acknowledging the fact that he is the fashion plate.
0: And what did you say?
1: Corey Moe.
4: Red bottom shoes.
3: Red bottom.
4: He got about $150,000 worth of clothes. Ain't that what he said?
3: Pocket watch.
0: Yeah, pocket watch. Yeah, okay. Yeah, 100%.
1: My bad. I know when I'm wrong.
0: Well, let's get into this because this is prediction time. This is where we go out on a limb and let you know what we feel is going to be the outcome of the ball game. I'm going to start with our great on-site engineer, our guy Jake Herman, which you can hear Monday through Friday, 2 to 5 p.m., with the voice of the Texas Longhorns, Craig Way. Jake Herman, what is your prediction for the show?
5: I think it's a close game, fellas. I think this game means a lot more to Tennessee than Texas, with the context of the Longhorns already having banked that big win over Ohio State. I think they're going to get an inspired effort, the Longhorns are, on the road here today. I like the Longhorns 27-24. Faison Brandon throws only his first interception of the season late, and that decides it.
0: We're going to go to our special guest, Corey Moes of K-View. Make sure you follow him at Corey_Moes on X and Corey_Moes TV on Instagram. What up?
3: I want to put a TV in there, but I did have to. Jake, but you trust in the offense a lot. I'm not going to lie to you. I'm going to go lower than that. I'm going to say 21-13. I just feel like it's going to be a nasty game. I feel like the defenses are going to dominate. Arch is going to be able to get his ball rolling early. I just feel like it's going to be a struggle for the Texas offense, and Muschamp's defense is going to do their thing. And so 21-13, I think Texas takes it. But I just don't think it's going to be a pretty game at all.
0: I love that. I like the thought process, but you're going to really trip out on mine. Cameron Parker, our fearless leader. Cameron is here with us now, but this afternoon he will be calling Texas State and Incarnate Word. Have a great call, but what is your prediction for the Texas Longhorns and the Tennessee Volunteers?
6: When you get into these SEC road games, you know, Rod Babers always likes to say, do you trust your quarterback? Do you trust your head coach? Well, for me, do you trust your run game and do you trust your defense? And for right now, I trust both, especially with how the Texas offensive line has been blocking in both pass protection and run protection so far this season. It's going to be a tight one. I'm close to Jake's prediction. I have Texas 27, Tennessee 23. I think the line opened at 5.5, down the 4.5. Texas this season, I think 1-2 against the spread. So I like Tennessee covering here, but I think Texas pulls it out. I'll say this, guys. Last season against Florida, when Texas lost that game, that killed the Longhorns' hopes of reaching the college football playoff. If Texas is a serious contender and wants to do damage this season, they have to win in Knoxville today.
0: No doubt. And one half of the morning kickoff, which you can hear Monday through Friday, 6 to 9 a.m. right here on this radio station, is my partner, the one and only Mark Henry. What is your prediction for this game?
1: Well, there's a lot of similarities on both sides, except for the fact I'm going to go with Corey Moes on the fact that I'm going to give them 13. This is not a game where they're going to score a lot, and I'm not going to say this from a standpoint of my feelings. I'm going to take feelings completely out of it. I'm going to go with the stats. 23 points is a big number. That's what the elite teams that Will Muschamp has allowed. Those are the elite teams. This is a rookie freshman quarterback going against Godzilla as a defense coordinator. They're not going to score more than 13. 27 points is where I agree. I agree Texas can score 3 touchdowns, get a couple field goals.
0: So you, what, 13 for them?
1: 13 for them.
0: 27-13 is Mark Henry's prediction. And me, Harbaugh Harge, the other half of the morning kickoff, Monday through Friday, 6 to 9 a.m. on Sports Radio, AM 1300. The Zone, I am going with Texas 30-23. The only reason why I'm giving that opportunity for them is that this is a team that has to find a way. They've had success, albeit, and this is Tennessee I'm talking about, has had success running the football. I don't think it's going to happen like that, but other teams has run the ball well against the University of Texas. If they don't seal the ends and doesn't stop Faison from getting outside of the pocket, this is going to be one of those games where Texas is going to have to go out and play well. But I do believe that the Texas Longhorns are going to play well. I think we're going to have our guy Arch Manning show up. I think we're going to have Chaos Arch.
1: Come on,
0: and I
1: Arch.
0: Think he's going to be able to run around. That's why I think 30-23 is my prediction for the Texas Longhorns, and I believe we all have them as a victory. I want to thank all the folks here at Back Porch Social. Always having a good time out here. You still have time to come and hang out and enjoy yourself. Make your time and make your way over here now. I want to thank Jake Herman. I want to thank our guy Eric coming out, getting up early. I want to thank our guy Cole, Cameron Parker, Mark Henry, Harbaugh Harch, and our special guest Corey Mose. And definitely thank Johnny Mingo and, of course, our guy David for having us out here. And we'll also say hi to Dave as well for coming up and setting up Sonnefield. Appreciate you. And always remember this, stay locked, because right here comes Craig Way, Roger Wallace, and Will Matthews. And just remember, hook 'em.
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17: Last Saturday night in Austin, the Texas Longhorns got off to a fast start against UTSA, with the defense setting the tone on the very first play from scrimmage.
18: Henderson flexes out of the backfield, and on first down, a quick pass, tipped, intercepted, pulled down by Raheem Biles. Biles turns the corner. Inside the 30 and out of bounds. It was a tip pass. And Johnny on the spot, Raheem Biles, plucks it out of the air for his second interception of the season.
17: Texas scored 17 points on its first three possessions, but the offense wound up in a slogging grind as the team ultimately cruised home with a 30-6 victory. But head coach Steve Sarkisian was quick to point out that the advent of conference play requires an upgrade in effort and execution.
19: We've got 9 SEC games to go. Right, here we go. It's a 9-game conference schedule. 7 of our next 9 games are against ranked opponents. That's our conference, you know. But that's what's great. Like when you really think from a competitor standpoint, and we're not the only one. Everybody's schedule is a little bit different, but there's a lot of tough games for a lot of teams. I think this league and watching how this league unfolds is going to be really intriguing. But it starts for us Saturday against a very good Tennessee team in a very hostile environment. Game day is going to be there. I've been there a couple different times. In my opinion, this is the loudest stadium in the country. I haven't been to them all, but I think there's a lot of people that echo the same sentiment.
17: And with that, it's off to Knoxville, Tennessee, where the Longhorns will take on the 14th-ranked Tennessee Volunteers, also unbeaten at 3-0, featuring an explosive offensive attack led by talented freshman quarterback Faison Brandon. It's the first ever trip to Neyland Stadium for Texas football, with more than 103,000 fans expected for this morning's 11:10 a.m. kickoff. So get ready. It's a ride up to Rocky Top. It's the Texas Longhorns against the Tennessee Volunteers, coming up on the Longhorn Audio Network from Learfield.
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0: name, the Longhorns and the Tennessee Volunteers. The AM 1300 The Zone crew is here. We've got Bud Light drink specials and great food. Come on out, hang out with us. We'll be here during the game, so don't miss out on all the action. Back Porch Social, downtown Round Rock, West Liberty. 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
6: Welcome back to the Corona pregame show ahead of Texas and Tennessee. 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A trio of ranked teams starting alongside us at 11 o'clock. Number 7, Ohio State, playing host to Illinois. A pair of 2-1 teams in that matchup. A Lone Star State showdown between number 11, Texas Tech, and Sam Houston will also get started at 11 from Galaxy Stadium in Lubbock. And number 16, Louisville, looks to improve their record to 3-1 against Wake Forest. At 1 o'clock, number 3, Notre Dame, they'll go on the road to face the Purdue Boilermakers. At 2:30, we have a pair of good games with number 17, Iowa, traveling on the road to the Big House to face 18th-ranked Michigan. Also have number 15, Utah, going on the road to face Iowa State. At 3 o'clock, it'll be number 25, Houston, playing an odd road game, going to Statesboro to face the Sun Belt's Georgia Southern. Also have number 13, Penn State, at Beaver Stadium today against Wisconsin, set to kick off at 4 o'clock. Later on tonight, a marquee matchup in the Big Ten between number 20, Oregon, and number 12, USC, set to get started at 6:30. Always a big matchup between these two, as Lincoln Riley has... Here's what Lincoln Riley had to say ahead of the matchup.
7: I mean, it's definitely an important game. There's no question about it. It's two good teams, two really good programs going at it. A really big game last year, too. You know, it had playoff implications and all of that. Honestly, though, what this game should be. This game should have a lot riding on it and be important. It's important to the fan bases. It's important to college football. Exactly what it should be, and we're excited. We're excited about it. Our guys are excited to play. It'll be a hell of a battle.
6: Final game on the top 25 slate today. Number 22, SMU, is at home to face Missouri State, set for an 8 o'clock kickoff from Dallas. That'll do it for our look at the top 25 out-of-town scoreboard. Coming up next, we'll send it down to field level in Neyland Stadium. We'll hear from Will Matthews as Longhorn football continues in a moment.
8: Hey, y'all, this is Post Malone. Back in 86, Stevie Ray Vaughan inspired Texans to take pride in ending roadside litter. That spirit lives on. Let's keep it going and do our part to keep Texas looking its best. I'm proud to take part in keeping Texas roads free from trash, because Don't Mess with Texas stands for one thing: keeping our state litter free.

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9: 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Craig, Roger, and Will with you here on the Corona Pregame Show from Knoxville as the preliminary warm-ups are going on the field. And Will Matthews joins us from the field where we don't really have to worry about the thermometer on that natural grass surface today, not because it's grass instead of field turf, but because right now it's a robust 58 degrees here, Will Matthews.
10: You know, it is beautiful down here. Everybody's got pullovers and jackets on, which is tremendously different than how it is in Texas. And this place is starting to get a ruckus. Oh, wow. Over the top goes, I think it's a bomber. I'm not exactly sure which one or how big it is, but it's definitely a place where I'm super excited for us to play. And the weather, I did pull out the thermometer and try to see what the field was, and the field is only 85 degrees in the sun.
9: I think that was Air Force One. In fact, it is Air Force One. So we've been told, obviously, we knew that the President of the United States would be at the game today, and so Air Force One has transported the President here. Roger, one thing that I thought was pretty interesting, we'll get Will's thoughts on it as well, is that what Sark said this week about communication dropping out in the press box and on the field from the press box down to the field and the coach comm communication and to the player on the field with the green dot on the helmet, all that kind of stuff. If the President is, quote unquote, on the move to somewhere around the stadium, access, egress, wherever it might be.
11: Yeah, he mentioned that on Thursday in his Zoom availability. Then, of course, everything he says turns into a wildfire, and so then there was some discussion about did it really happen in Miami, Indiana, in the national championship, some dispute, and then one of the national reporters said sources say yes, it did go out for 7 minutes. So, but yeah, if in fact that is an issue, then obviously they've got to plan for that, but it's hard to plan when you don't know what's going to happen, but it's one little aspect of the game that could be affected.
9: Yeah, Will, that gets down to the Will Matthews old school way of signaling in the plays, doesn't it?
10: It really does, and I know Sark definitely said and brought it up this week as something that the guys would be working through. Now, I know they're going to be signaling and giving the calls, and it should not be that big of an interruption, but definitely something to keep in mind as they may lose communication on the field, not once, but maybe multiple times throughout the game.
9: All right, the Longhorns themselves are on the field going through their full warm-ups. We'll check in with Will and talk about some of the guys who are banged up, trying to turn it around and be ready for today's game when we continue on the Longhorn Audio Network from Learfield.
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9: Back here at Neyland Stadium in Knoxville, time for a pregame conversation with Coach Sark. When I hear you say at home games how much fun it is when you do your walk pregame and you stop and you visit with the students and you go on down, I would imagine there's also that feeling of being in the gladiator pit when you walk in through here on the road, and not just here, but pretty much anywhere on the road in this league.
10: No, I think it's important. I think you got to come in with a mindset to own the arena, right? And as part of why you do the walk is to get comfortable in the environment, understand where you're going to go to battle. And then it's nothing wrong with being the villain every once in a while.
9: Yeah, and your guys, I think, I know you've tried to impress upon them about, I believe the words were, we're all we got, but it's all we need, that sort of thing.
10: Yeah, the connectivity is huge when you go on the road. We got to support one another. All three phases got to keep continuing to pick each other up. We need to celebrate with one another. It's not about their team. It's not about their fans. It's about we do. We got to solve problems together. Adversity is going to strike today. How we do that, I think, is vitally important as well.
9: Part of that adversity is guys who may be a little bit banged up, but wanting to give you the effort and be able to get on the field. I know you and the medical staff, training staff, try to evaluate all that closely in addition to the desire they have to play today.
10: Yeah, I think that's the key for us, is we're never going to play anybody that we don't think can help contribute to our success today. And that's in any game. And I think all the guys that are up are ready and able to go. We'll monitor some of these guys as the game goes on, but looking forward to them producing and playing at a high level.
9: Let me get your thoughts on Tennessee. You talked about, first of all, let me start with their defense and your offense matching up against them, and what really strikes you about their defense?
10: Well, obviously the physicality at the line of scrimmage and the schemes, right? And I think what's key for us today is we've got to be really physical at the line of scrimmage. You know, offensive line, tight ends, running backs. At the same time, our speed needs to show up at the second level. We got to play with extreme speed. I believe we're a faster football team, and we need to put that on display today.
9: I think I've heard you say that sometimes one of the more overrated or misguided phrases is about balance on offense, running pass. then that'd be exactly the same amount and exactly the same amount of pass. But it is about having one be able to benefit the other, isn't it?
10: Yeah, I think so. Whether you run it to throw it or you throw it to run it, and doing it, both of those in game, I think is really important. And so our ability to do that makes us a more dangerous offensive football team.
9: Let me talk about your defense now and matching up against that Tennessee offense that you mentioned about taking shots. They've also been able to run the ball effectively. How important is it to limit what they're trying to do on the run so that those shots aren't there or are limited?
10: Yeah, it's SEC play. I mean, you talked about on offense, the same on defense. The line of scrimmage is going to be really important today. Our gap integrity, striking with our hands, playing violent football, wrap tackling and gang tackling is going to be important today.
9: You always talk about keys to the game being the ball, and it's been expanded out in our conversations about it, not just protecting what you have, but being able to strike a balance so that they can't protect it as well.
10: I always say it's the number one stat in football. It's the number one stat in the SEC. So far, SEC teams are undefeated this year when they win the turnover battle. So the ball is critical. I think explosive plays are critical today. Can we generate them, and can we minimize them on defense?
9: The one other thing I was going to ask about Faison Brandon, and you mentioned how impressed you've been with him. He gets rid of the ball quickly. It's critical to be able to get enough heat on him to where if he's getting rid of the ball quickly, it's more under duress and not by design.
10: Yeah, we need to eliminate his legs. We need to make him play quarterback from the pocket, and we need to get him uncomfortable, right? We can get a young quarterback uncomfortable. Hopefully, we can create some turnovers.
9: Beautiful day for a game, isn't it?
10: It's beautiful. What a day.
9: All right, appreciate the time.
10: Thanks, Craig. Hook him, buddy.
9: Hook him. That is Longhorns head coach Steve Sarkisian. Coming up, we bring you the kickoff of today's game here in Knoxville, the Texas Longhorns against the Tennessee Volunteers, where Longhorn football continues in a moment.
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1: From Neyland Stadium in Knoxville, Tennessee, it's the top-ranked Texas Longhorns against the 14th-ranked Tennessee Volunteers. Good morning, everybody. I'm Craig Way, alongside Roger Wallace, Will Matthews, and our Longhorn Audio Network broadcast team from Learfield. Our engineer, Greg Klingensmith, our spotter, Andy Way, our statistician, Steve Leach, Jason Way down on the sidelines with the production assistants with the parabolic microphone in our Longhorn Audio Network studios from Learfield. Our broadcast coordinator and studio anchor is Jeff Marson. Both teams are 3-0, and both teams are playing their initial Southeastern Conference matchup, Texas, with wins over Texas State, Ohio State, then at the time the number one team in the country, and then inheriting that number one spot last week, beating UTSA. Tennessee with wins at home here against Furman, at Georgia Tech, and at home against Kennesaw State. The Longhorn captains coming out to the field to get ready for the toss of the coin. And those captains for Texas will include Jelani McDonald. They'll also have Colin Simmons as a captain. And the third captain, and I'll give you his number in a moment. The field judge is having quite the chat with him. It's Trevor Goosey is the third Longhorn captain who will make his way out to the field. It is, of course, an SEC officiating crew today. And it is led by the referee, Kyle Olson. The umpire is Rod Tucker. The headline judge is Chadwick Green. The line judge is Chris Conway. The field judge, John Wisniewski. The side judge, Gordon Everett Jr. The back judge, Tom Finnan. The center judge, Chris Garner. And the replay judge is David Allman. Volunteers taking the field right now, but the captains are going out for both sides. As Tennessee takes the field, a thunderous applause. The rest of the Volunteers, the captains are on the field. Let's go down for the toss of the coin for today's game.

0: Yeah, apparently the official's mic is not on, so we're not hearing the toss of the coin down there. But we can tell you that Tennessee has won the toss and has elected to defer the option to the second half. So the Longhorns will get the football first. And let's talk about the keys to the game. I'll start with you, Will Matthews. Your keys to, one of your keys anyway, to today's game here.
1: Well, one of my keys to today is the effectiveness of Hollywood Smothers. He is Texas's go-go back, the guy that gets them going. He was upgraded to probable, which I think we're going to see him in pregame. He took reps with the ones along with Relique Brown. But if they can get him going and get the running game going for Texas, that will be a good sign.
0: Well, the Longhorns certainly will look to throw the ball, as you heard Sark say, in addition to the run, depending on the situations. And one of the matchups I'm looking forward to watching is a couple old teammates going up against one another. Cam Coleman for the Longhorns against Kian Lee, the corner for Tennessee. They were teammates at Auburn for 3 years, but the entirety of the Longhorn passing game will need to be good against this Tennessee secondary.
2: Well, if Texas can make the young quarterback uncomfortable, a lot of that will have to do with their run defense. Obviously, Tennessee has leaned on it heavily through three games, fourth in the nation in running. So Longhorns, if they can slow that run game down and put Faison Brandon in some uncomfortable situations, that seems like that's a pretty good recipe.
0: Longhorns are attired in the icy whites, the road uniforms with a white helmet with a burnt orange Longhorn on the side, white jersey tops with Texas emblazoned in burnt orange block print cap lettering across the front with the burnt orange numeral beneath it, the player's name spelled out in burnt orange block print cap lettering on the back of his white jerseys, and a large burnt orange numeral gracing the back of a traveling white jersey top, white trousers, white socks, white shoes, the white helmets, the icy white uniforms. Tennessee, in the home uniforms, they had a white helmet. They have that bright orange. Some would call it almost a creamsicle or a pumpkin orange. But the bright orange, a large block letter T on the side and a bright orange stripe on the top of the helmet. They have bright orange jersey tops with white numerals on the front. Players spelled out their names in white block print cap lettering on the back of those bright orange jerseys and a large white numeral on the back of those bright orange jersey tops, white pants, white socks, and white shoes. Tennessee will kick off from our right to our left as you picture it in your mind's eye across your radio dial from south to north. And to kick it off will be Cooper, actually be Josh Turbyville, who is a grad student from right here in Knoxville. He'll kick off for Tennessee and back deep the receiver for the Longhorns, Jermaine Bishop and Ryan Niblett. Time to get it going in the SEC, Texas, and Tennessee. We're glad you joined us. And we're underway from Knoxville with a kickoff that'll sail through the back of the end zone. So the Longhorns will start from their own 25. Arch Manning, 6'4", 222-pound senior from New Orleans, Louisiana, has completed 59 of 96 passes for 662 yards, 7 touchdowns, a 62% completion percentage with a couple of interceptions. He's also carried it 19 times for 78 yards. Leading rusher is Hollywood Smothers, 41 carries, 198 yards, averaging just under 5 yards per carry with 2 touchdowns. Leading receiver is Cam Coleman, 10 catches, 164 yards, and 4 line up in the pistol behind Arch Manning from the left hash mark, moving north to south, left to right here in quarter number one. First play of the game will be a pass as Manning looks, still looks, sends it out, and it's caught by Wingo for a first down at the 30. No, it's short. He came back to the ball and caught it. They'll mark him down at the 33-yard line. It's a gain of 8 yards, and it brings up second down and 2. Quay Mawson, the tackle for Tennessee.
2: Well, good sign there. Arch had a nice, clean pocket. He had to kind of survey the field before finding Wingo.
0: Three receivers out wide left. Now one shifting in motion, and one on the short side split to the right. On second down, it's a handoff to Raleigh.

0: down and less than one. Arch with a long count. Has the snap, hands it to Cooper, bounces for it, and he's got the first down at the 35-yard line. Tennessee says they've stopped him. Boy, I thought the forward lean got it, but from where they're marking it, it's going to be short. Well, it's nose of the football shy, and the Longhorns are keeping the offense on the field. It was Nathan Robinson, a senior from Greenbrier, Tennessee, made the tackle. So now they're going to stop playing this, maybe for a review off of this. We'll see if we get an announcement from our referee here on this.
1: Replay as initiated a review of the previous play. The ruling on the field was the runner was short of the line to gain.
0: So they will review it. I thought the forward lean got it at first, but the side judge came up pretty quickly and marked him short of that, as they like to say, line to gain.
2: Yeah, they just any part of that football has got to get to the 35 because it was at the 25. So it's a little easier when you know it has to go exactly to the paint of that 35-yard line. And if any part of that ball gets to it, then they'll move the sticks. We'll see. Big moment right here. Sark was bringing the offense on the field for fourth down. Doesn't necessarily mean he was going to go for it initially.
0: We're taking a look at it. And again, looking at the replay I saw, I thought he had it to the line of game and then was driven back. But depends on what the officials say.
1: At the 35-yard line.
0: Yep, I thought so. Now, distance vision's pretty good. Up close, not so much. It is. Well,
2: that's a long way down there.
0: First down, it's at the 35-yard line. So, Longhorns have the first and 10. Opening moments, 13:20 to go in the first quarter. Riley Brown checks back in at running back for the Longhorns. Manning will work from the shotgun off the right hash on first down and 10. Arch with a snap. Play action. Manning looking. Pressure coming. Going deep downfield, and he does have Emmett Mosley open, and he'll make the catch inside the 25-yard line. Mosley sprinting downfield, got behind the linebacker in front of the safety, and hauls it in for a 43-yard strike. The tackle made by Dejon Lane.
2: A great job again by that offensive line. That took a while to develop.
0: So the ball is at the 22-yard line of Tennessee. First down and 10, Texas. Brown remains the running back. He's offset to the left side of Manning. Two receivers on the short side of the field split to the right. Two more split wide left. On first down, it's a snap and a handoff. Brown trying to cut inside and not much there. In fact, he'll lose yardage back as Marion Dye, sophomore from Elkhart, Indiana, drove Raleigh Brown backward, a loss of 2 yards.
1: Defense, 12 on the field with the time of play. It's a 5-yard penalty. Remains first down.
0: And that's a break there instead of a 2-yard loss. It'll now be first and 5 from the 17 as the Volunteers could not get their 12th man off the field. It's at the 17-yard line now. On the right hash, Jermaine Bishop checks in at receiver for Texas. Bishop will be on the short side of the field to the right, nearest the boundary. Ryan Wingo in a slot right. Tight end Amari Winston tight to the formation in an H-back set on the left. Out of the shotgun, now Winston, the tight end, goes in motion. And a play fake, quick pass, goes to the right side. Bishop inside the 15, and Jermaine popped near the first down of the 12-yard line. Looks like he might have enough. Arion Carter and Ty Redmond team up on the tackle. He needed 5, looked like he got 5 on first and 5. Well, let's see. Yep, it's enough. First down, Texas, at the Volunteers' 12-yard line.
2: Nice job by Manning. Threw accurately. He had to change his arm angle because of the blitz. He kind of went second baseman flip there to Bishop.
0: Raleigh Brown remains the running back, lined up in the pistol behind Manning. Two receivers out wide left. Now Ryan Wingo goes tight to the formation from the short side to the right. First down handoff. Here's Brown off right tackle inside the 10 to the 9-yard line is Brown. And wrapped up by T.J. Metcalf. It'll bring up second down and 7. The ball at the Tennessee 9-yard line. This drive has taken over 3.5 minutes so far. Ball just inside the 9-yard line now on second down. Call it a short 7 needed for the first. Cam Coleman is wide left. Emmett Mosley in a slot left. Ryan Wingo on the short side of the field split to the right. From the right hash mark to the Volunteer 9-yard line on second down and 7. Manning out of the pistol, has the snap.

0: hands it to Brown again. Bounces outside, inside, five, goal line, touchdown, Texas. Raleigh Brown picked up two huge blocks and burst into the end zone, a nine-yard touchdown run.
1: Well, great job by that offensive line, because early on it was tough sledding running the ball, and then they kind of spread things out and gave Brown a gaping hole on that right side.
0: Impressive opening drive for Texas. Fortunately, picked up the first down on the replay review on third and short. Now for the extra point, Gianni Spedek, 6'3", 221-pound senior transfer from Chardon, Ohio. Transferred in from the University of Memphis. 14 out of 14 on extra points. Hold coming from the punter, Matt Cimento, and Trey DeBuck is the snapper. The extra point kick is good. And so the Longhorns take just a little over 4 minutes off the clock. They move it 75 yards in seven plays, taking 4:02 off the clock. And Raleigh Brown caps the drive with a nine-yard run. 10:58 to go here in the opening quarter. It's Texas 7, Tennessee nothing on the Longhorn Audio Network from Learfield.
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0: 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As we mentioned, 75 yards and seven plays for the Longhorns on that opening touchdown drive, taking 4-0. And the nine-yard touchdown run by Raleigh Brown, giving Texas the 7-0 lead. Pretty impressive opening march.
6: Yeah, very impressive. Arch Manning, 3 for 3, 56 yards. They got the big hit downfield to Emmett Mosley, and offensive line did a nice job. Just a fantastic start to this game. You're not going to take this crowd out of it by any means this early in the ball game, but nice to hit the balls first the way Texas just did.
0: And Will Matthews, that third down run by Cooper initially ruled short of the line to gain. They've reviewed it, overturned it, and then the Longhorns really got good push from the offensive front the rest of the march.
7: Yeah, that's very important, and that was one of the things that I was talking about. Can Texas run the ball? Because it's those kinds of things over time that can wear down the defense. Of course, Texas scored early, and that is the best way to start to get the crowd out of the game, as Roger said, but nothing wears a defense down like running the ball when you have to, and you say, we're going to get this first down, and you can do it.
0: We saw Josh Turbyville have the opening kickoff for Tennessee. Now it's going to be Gianni Spedek who will kick it off for Texas. Today's kickoff brought to you by Lucchese, the official boot of the Texas Longhorns, and he'll kick off from left to right, from north to south, and back deep to receive it for the Volunteers will be Juan Morris, as he will have it. So Juan Morris back deep to receive it for Tennessee. 7-0 Longhorns. Opening drive yields the touchdown. And now Texas will play defense for the first time after the Spedek kick. And this one will be unreturnable. It's a touchback. For Tennessee, the Volunteers are quarterbacked by Faison Brandon, 6'4", 225-pound freshman from Greensboro, North Carolina, where he was a star of the Grimsley Whirlies state championship team. He's completed 41 of 64 passes for 552 yards, 6 touchdowns, without an interception, having completed 64% of his passes. Deshaun Bishop, leading ground gainer, 43 carries, 286 yards, but also Dewan Morris has rushed for 234. So they rotate the backs, and they'll start off with Bishop offset to the left side. On Brandon on first down and 10 for the left hash mark, moving right to left, south to north here in quarter number one. Brandon back to throw, pass caught, now over the 30, 35. There's a flag down, and that might also be a late hit. Braylon Staley with a catch. He picked up 11 yards, and it was a late flag coming down after Brandon was hit. Kate Phillips made the tackle. Against Lance Jackson, 15 yards that they'll tack on after Staley made the catch. So this is going to take the football all the way into Texas territory. It'll go down to the Longhorn 48-yard line. That's where Tennessee will have it, at the Texas 48.
6: Well, they brought the blitz, and they found that vacated spot for the completion.
0: Two receivers out wide right, one on the short side of the field, split left. Ball is at the Longhorn 48-yard line, right in the middle of a bright orange block letter T on this natural grass surface here in Knoxville. On first down, Faison Brandon with a snap, turns and hands the ball off and pushing forward with a gain of about 3 to the 45-yard line. For the Volunteers was Deshaun Bishop. The tackle was made by Hiro Kanu. It'll bring up second down and 7. Volunteers quickly to the line now, with Bishop remaining the running back, offset to the left side of the quarterback, Faison Brandon. Two receivers, tight to the formation, all right, one wide left. Looking left, Brandon throwing downfield, and that is going to be incomplete. That's going to be pass interference against Texas, as Bo Masco got turned around and tried to match up with Radarius Jackson. So two early flags against Tennessee, and now two against Texas.
8: Defense.
0: 15 yards on that walk-off as Masco got turned around and could not turn back to the ball and was kind of arm fighting, but with his back to the play and arm fighting Jackson, he was going to draw the flag and did.
6: Yeah, so you got 30 yards of penalties already against Texas's defense.
0: And now the ball is at the Longhorn 30. First down and 10 for the Volunteers. Shotgun snap. It'll be a handoff again to Bishop. This time he's wrestled from behind by Zeno Moselu. Made a nice job to wrap his arms around him. Held him to a 2-yard gain down to the Texas 28.
6: Yeah, maybe a little easier to get him from the side and from the back when it was straight on. That's when Bishop's power came into play.
0: Also a Volunteer down on the field. Looks like one of the offensive linemen. And lineman who was down for Tennessee, I believe, is going to be Wendell Moy. So Moy, who is the left guard, the grad student from Long Beach, California, began his collegiate career at Arizona before transferring in. Spelled M-O-E, Wendell, but pronounced Moy. Wendell Moy Jr., the starting left guard for the Volunteers, down on the field right now. So the training staff attending to him and still working with him as Moy is still down on the field. We have 9 minutes and 54 seconds remaining here in the first quarter. Texas with a 7-0 lead. Tennessee on the march in due in large measure to 30 yards of penalties against Texas. One for a late hit on the quarterback, Faison Brandon, after an 11-yard pass completion. That tacked on 15, and then another 15 on a pass interference call against Bo Masco. So they continue to attend to Wendell Moy down on this natural grass surface, which has, of course, their very familiar, iconic checkerboard end zones with the bright orange and white checkerboards there. In fact, this is called a checkerboard Saturday, where they are alternating the fans in the stands, alternating by sections, orange and white, and everybody understood the assignment here, it looks like.
6: And then there's a little burnt orange mixed in.
0: Just a little bit. There's a little splash of it there on that side. That's not bad. Not a bad turnout there. All right, Moy is on his feet now. getting a hand from the Tennessee faithful. He is receiving some assistance as he will walk off the field.
1: Not putting much pressure on that left leg.
0: So Moy being helped from the field. And ball is at the 28-yard line of Texas. It'll bring up second down and 8 for the Volunteers of the Texas 28, 9:54 remaining here in the first quarter. The man listed as the backup to Moy, we'll see if he goes out there, is Anthony Agamoro. He's a 6'4", 320-pound sophomore. He's from the Northern Mariana Islands, from Saipan. And, yep, he's the one going in. So we'll see as it goes forward now. On second down and 8 at the Texas 28-yard line. Faison Brandon, the freshman quarterback, to take the snap. Has it, turns, and will keep it himself. A design run, pops forward, got inside the 25. Looked like he was going to be stopped around the line of scrimmage and managed to squeeze through for a pickup of 4 before Colin Simmons can wrap him up to the Texas 24.
1: Yeah, he's a big quarterback, but he kind of got small there and squeezed through that hole.
0: Third down and 4 for Tennessee at the Texas 24-yard line. Brandon back in the shotgun now. Bishop offset to his left. Runs option with a toss to Bishop. Turn in the corner. He has the first down inside the 20. And takes it down to the 17-yard line for a gain of 7. An option toss to Deshaun Bishop. Cade Phillips on the tackle for Texas.
1: Yeah, Texas sideline wanted a hold on Jesse Perry out on the edge.
0: First down and 10 for the Volunteers. Moving right down the field after Texas scored on its opening possession. Two receivers wide left for the Vols. One on the short side of the field, split right. Off the right hash mark of the Texas 17-yard line. First down and 10. Faison Brandon looking over the Texas defense. Now calling out the signals. Has the snap, turns, and hands it to Bishop. Right side wrapped up and dropped. Justin Cryer jumped on his back quickly and rode him to the turf. We'll see where they spot the football. Maybe a yard gain. He was at the 17, and that's where they're going to put down the ball. No gain on the play. Second down and 10 from the 17. And Brandon from the shotgun has the snap. Play action, looking to throw. Has a lot of time. Now scrambles right, picks up a blocker, but is forced out of bounds. Excellent job by Raheem Biles to feather that out to the sideline and pushed him out at the 15. That's a gain of only 2 yards.
1: Yeah, and he also had to fight off the running back who was downfield, Bishop, before making the play on the quarterback.
0: First important third down here for the Texas defense. Third down and 7 from the Longhorn 15-yard line. Two receivers wide left for Tennessee. Two on the short side of the field, split to the right. From the right hash mark at the Longhorn 15. Shotgun snap, back to Brandon. Third down and 7, looking at some time. Scrambling right, being chased. Bounced off one tackle, then got rid of the football, threw it away. Well, he got popped pretty hard by Raheem Biles, and then spun off of that and was able to throw it away and avoid the loss. It'll bring up fourth down, and Tennessee will look to settle for 3.
1: Yeah, Biles waiting to watch Brandon commit, and then, like a rocket, he took off after him and forced that throw away.
0: Cooper Ranvier is a 6,299-pound junior transfer from Lexington, Kentucky. Transferred him from Louisville. 3 for 3 so far on field goals. His longest has been 43 yards. This is a 33-yard try out of the hold of the punter, Jackson Ross, and the snap to come from Bennett Brady. Right hash, kick on the way, and the kick is good. And Tennessee is on the board with 7:40 to go here in the first quarter. Each team has had the football one time. Each team has scored. It's Texas 7 and Tennessee 3. And Longhorn football continues in a moment.
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1: St. David's, an official healthcare provider of Texas athletics. The best is here. Tennessee gets three out of it, and the drive goes offensively 30 yards, but then there were penalties of 30 yards. Now, one was a pass interference, so that's a play where maybe Tennessee can't make a play because of the interference. The other was a late hit. Bottom line, though, Longhorns lead at 7-3 with 7:40 to go here in the first quarter.
0: Official total, 60 yards, 9 plays, taking 3:18 off the clock. 7-3 Longhorns. Will, each team has had the football one time. How about your early impressions?
7: Well, you know, this game is going to be about the adjustments. Coach Muschamp traditionally has done really well as the game goes on, making the necessary adjustments to put the appropriate pressure on the quarterback. As we know, this is a very young quarterback in Faison Brandon, and so how will he continue to develop, and how will Coach put that pressure on him? Right now, Texas is really executing, and that's the way we hope it stays.
0: About to be the second Longhorn offensive possession following this Tennessee kickoff to come from Josh Turbyville. Ryan Niblett, Tremaine Bishop back deep to receive it for Texas. Those icy whites look brilliant white in this bright East Tennessee sun. Beautiful conditions here in Knoxville. Bright sunny skies. Just the slightest hint of clouds, and it's 70 degrees right now. Here's the kickoff. Line drive kick, and this one will squib, fielded by Niblett at the 5. Brings it over the 15, 20, forward to the 25, and that's where he goes down, right where it would have been on a touchback, but Niblett fielding it on 3 hops, and then returns it to the 25-yard line. So that's where Texas will start possession number 2.
1: Kind of felt like a miss hit there on that kickoff, but it was an odd bounce. Niblett had to wait for it, and it popped up and couldn't get ahead of steam going. We talked to him. He wants to get one so badly here.
0: They're going to mark it on the 26, so call this drive starting on the 26-yard line. 3 receivers bunch on the short side of the field to the right. 2 more wide left, so it's an empty set, at least at the outset of this look. Now, Raleigh Brown shifts back into the backfield. Now he'll go in motion, and Manning, out of the set, has the snap pressure coming. He's sacked. One man he didn't love. And that was Tyree Weathersby, and then Xavier Gilliam dropped him for a loss of 8.
1: Yeah, and they rushed 4, and the pocket just collapsed that time. Tennessee came in with 13 sacks.
0: Back to the 18-yard line. Loss of 8 yards on the play. Second down for the Longhorns. Derek Cooper checks into the backfield as well, along with Raleigh Brown. Now they shift out. Another empty set look for the Horns. Manning out of an empty set on second down at 18. Has the snap. Swings it out right. Caught by Cooper, but he caught it at the 24-yard line. So it's a gain of 6. And it'll still bring up third down and 12 coming up.
1: That time they brought the blitz from Arian Carter. That allowed Cooper to get open, but Manning had to get rid of it quickly.
0: Cooper checks out now. Cam Coleman shifts wide left. Emmett Mosley in the slot left. Ryan Wingo on the short side of the field in the slot right. And nearest the boundary on the short side right is Jermaine Bishop. Again, an empty set now. on third down and 12 from the Texas 24-yard line. Manning with a snap, back to throw, pressure coming, and now he scrambles. He's got running room, Arch, but he'll dump it to the right side, ball caught, and it'll be a first down. A flag comes down. Did Arch cross the line of scrimmage? Raleigh Brown made the catch. The flag is thrown in the area of right where the line of scrimmage would be. It would be a 15-yard gain, but we'll wait for the call. Arch standing over there by, and the officials are talking. Of course, it's where the ball is, not where your body is in relation to the line of scrimmage. But if the ball is across, then it's the penalty, and here's the announcement.
15: Legal four pass, offense, number 16. The quarterback is behind the line of scrimmage when he threw a four pass. Has a 5-yard penalty from the spot of the foul. Loss of down, fourth down.
0: Yeah, Longhorns will have to punt now. It's a loss of down there on it. So Arch was just, it looked like he was going to run, Roger, and then he was able to spot over to the sideline to Cooper, and just by the time he released the ball, he had just crossed the line of scrimmage.
6: Yeah, it's the second time we've seen that this young season with Manning beyond the line of scrimmage. That loss of down, that's a killer.
0: Max Schimento will punt for the first time, 6'4", 228-pound grand transfer from Daytona Beach, Florida, transferred in from Florida State. He's averaging 41 yards per punt. He's punted a total of six times. And here's the kick. Very, very high, not especially deep, and Quade Moss runs under it, fields it, wrapped up. Niblett, the second man to hit him after he was first hit by Cohen Brown, and he goes down.
6: Flag back at the line of scrimmage.
15: Illegal formation, kicking team. Five or more players in the backfield. Number three was in the backfield. That's a 5-yard penalty. It'll be added to the end of the kick. First down.
0: Well, that's going to add to Tennessee's good field position, because when they say five or more in the backfield, if someone is just barely offset off the line of scrimmage, that's called as being an extra man in the backfield. So initially a 43-yard punt, but the net is going to be 38 yards because of the 5-yard penalty. We have a timeout here with 5:49 to go in the first quarter. Texas 7, Tennessee 3 on the Longhorn Audio Network from Learfield.
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0: 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Tennessee will get ready for its second possession. First one was a field goal drive, but after a 43-yard punt in the return, the net winds up only being 38 yards because of the 5-yard penalty for the illegal formation. And the ball will be on the 40 2-yard line of Tennessee as the Volunteers have it here in the first quarter with 5:49 remaining in the period. Texas in front 7-3. And Will, just to clarify for fans who want to know about that and say, how could they line up an extra guy in the backfield? Doesn't have to be in the backfield. If on the front, the six on the offensive front, even if they're just offset by a half yard, it can cost you.
7: Yeah, very much. And sometimes what it happens is the tackle position on punt tries to get back so that they can be versatile to get the inside gap as well as the outside gap. It can be very, very small, and sometimes that happens, especially when emotions are very high in a place like this. Those things happen.
0: Tennessee will scrimmage from its own 42-yard line. DeShaun Bishop remains the Volunteers' running back. He's offset to the left side of the quarterback, Faison Brandon, from the right hash of the Tennessee 42-yard line. And they'll bunch receivers tight to the formation on both sides. First down and 10. Brandon, out of the shotgun, hands the ball to Bishop, trying to plow his way up forward. Does a good job with a second effort to pick up a yard, maybe a couple, after Lance Jackson wrapped him up. It'll bring up second down and long.
6: Yeah, he does a nice job of falling forward. That part of that's just his raw strength.
0: Call it a 2-yard carry. The ball is just shy of the 44-yard line. So it's second down and a long 8 needed for the first. Brandon out of the shotgun, has the snap, pressure coming. He got away from one Longhorn and then gets rid of the football with the catch, but this is going to lose yardage back to the 40-yard line. Bishop got it. Raheem Biles on the tackle. It looked like Lance Jackson was going to have a sack, and somehow Brandon strong enough to twist away from him. It is a pass play, but it goes for minus 40 yards. So now it's going to bring up third down and 12 from the Tennessee 40-yard line. Brandon from the shotgun off the right hash. Three receivers out wide left, one on the short side of the field, split to the right side. DeShaun Bishop, the running back, from the right hash of the Tennessee 40. On third down and 12, Faison Brandon with a shotgun snap. Back to throw. Pressure coming, being chased. He's hit. He'll go down. Sacked by Colin Simmons. He wrapped him up and dropped him. 36-yard line. That's a loss. Well, let's see where they spot it. 34-yard line. Well, now they'll say the 33. So that's a loss of 7, and it's fourth down.
6: And that was with 4, and Lance Jackson, he should get an assist because Brandon saw him, and that made him reverse, and he ran right into the arms of Colin Simmons.
0: So on fourth down, we'll see Tennessee's punter, Jackson Ross from Melbourne, Australia, 6'4", 204-pound grad transfer, averaging 45 yards per punt. Kicks away from Niblett, but he runs it down at the 23, dodges a tackler up the left sideline, 30, pop hard, still on his feet to the 35, and surges forward. So the Longhorns should have good starting field position here, coming off the punt of 43 yards and a return of 12 yards. So Texas, with good field position, will operate from their own, it looks like, 36-yard line as they reset the line of scrimmage. It'll be at the Texas 36 with 3 minutes and 50 seconds remaining in the first quarter. Texas in front of Tennessee 7-3. Now they're moving it back to the 33. They said his left foot went out of bounds at the 33. So first down and 10 from the Texas 33. And they'll line up in the pistol with Raleigh Brown directly behind the quarterback, Arch Manning. Two receivers out wide right. On first down and 10, handoff Brown coming to the right side through a hole to the 35, so a gain of a couple, where he's wrapped up by Arian Carter. Brings up second down and 8. We have not yet seen Hollywood Smothers. He was upgraded to probable, but he has not been on the field yet.
6: Yeah, they brought in Mike Masunas, the fourth tight end, if you will. So right now, they had two tight ends on that formation.
0: Ball is at the Texas 35-yard line. On second down and 8 out of the pistol. Brown, the running back, behind Arch Manning. Play action. Manning with some time. Fires over the middle. Ball caught by Wingo on a first down at midfield. Ryan is wrapped up at the 50-yard line by Kay and Lee. That goes for 15 yards and a first down.
6: Now they go play action that time and freezes the defense just enough. Arch had plenty of time to find Wingo.
0: Under 3 minutes remaining in the first quarter. Texas 7, Tennessee 3. First down and 10 for the Longhorns at the midfield stripe. Two receivers out wide right for Texas. A lineup, the tight end Masunas on the left side of the formation. And under center to take the snap is Manning. Hands it to Raleigh Brown. Cuts up the middle. Raleigh down to the Volunteer 45-yard line, wrapped up by Davion Lane. Second down and five coming up. Yeah. Out wide right is Cam Coleman, and now it looks like he'll change positions. He's checking the formation to the left side of the field, and Ryan Wingo will be on the right.
1: I was going to say Cooper in, so right now that running back rotation is Brown and Cooper.
0: Cooper offset to the right side of Arch Manning. On second down and five at the Tennessee 45-yard line, quick swing pass outside with a blocker in front. Wingo, 43, breaks a tackle to the 40-35 and has a first down, down to the Volunteer 31-yard line. T.J. Metcalf finally wrapped him up. Good for 14 yards.
1: Yeah, he did it all. Spencer Shannon was out there, but he couldn't get a block. Wingo, excellent balance and power.
0: First down and 10, Texas at the Tennessee 31-yard line. Under 2 minutes remaining in this opening quarter with Texas in front 7-3. Jermaine Bishop, a true freshman on the short side of the field, is the receiver to the right. Cam Coleman wide left. Emmett Mosley in a slot left. And the running back is Derek Cooper, lined up in the pistol behind Arch Manning. On first down, Manning the snap, hands it to the freshman Cooper, and he's wrapped up, and he'll be driven back. What a play made by Xavier Gilliam. Dropped him for a 3-yard loss back to the 34.
1: Yeah, Gilliam just won his battle up front that time against Sikorsky.
0: Second down and 13 now from the Tennessee 34. Longhorns this time will send Cam Coleman across the field to the short side, split to the right, three receivers in a triangle out on the open side of the formation to the left. The ball is on the right hash mark at the Volunteer 34-yard line. Second down and 13 for Texas. Arch Manning out of the shotgun, has the snap, looking to throw. Arch with time. Open downfield, Bishop, he caught it. And had he not had his momentum carry him out of bounds, he'd have been in the end zone. As it is, it'll be down to the 5-yard line. The true freshman, Jermaine Bishop, with the catch. That's his fifth catch of his freshman season, make it his sixth of his freshman campaign. And it's first and goal, Texas, at the Tennessee 5.
1: Boy, great ball by Arch Manning. Took him to the sideline, but had a chance to make the catch. Defender cut underneath and couldn't make a play.
0: First and goal, Texas, at the Tennessee 5-yard line. Manning to take the snap from under center. Derek Cooper is his running back. Ball is on the left hash. Manning looks over the Tennessee defense. Arch has the snap. Play action, looks to throw to the left side. Ball was in and out of the hands of Coleman, the intended target. He was defended by Ty Redmond.
1: Yeah, I don't know if he could have got that foot down even if he makes the catch. They ran play action, and Cooper did a nice job on blitz pickup.
0: 11 seconds remaining in the first quarter. It is second and goal, Texas, at the Tennessee 5-yard line. Ball is on the left hash. Ryan Wingo is out wide right. Cam Coleman on the short side of the field, split left. And they'll load two tight ends on that short side, the left side of the formation. Out of the pistol on second down and goal. Manning to take the snap. Arch has it, turns, looks to throw. Pressure coming. He's going to be dropped for a loss. Manning wrapped up by Gilliam and Nathan Robinson on what will be the final play of the first quarter. It'll be third down and goal for Texas. The mark arched down at the 7, so it goes as a loss of 2, and it's going to bring up third down and goal to go for Texas at the Tennessee 7-yard line when we get quarter number 2 underway. End of the first here in Knoxville. The score is Texas 7, Tennessee 3, and Longhorn football continues in a moment.
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4: 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Jeff Marston joining you from the Longhorn Audio Network studios with a recap of that first quarter. Tennessee was able to win the toss but deferred to the second half, giving the Longhorns the football first. And on a clinical 7-play, 75-yard drive highlighted by an Emmett Mosley 43-yard catch, Raleigh Brown was able to cash in from 9 yards out with an extra point from Gianni Spedek to make it 7-0 Texas. On the other side, Tennessee got it back, and with the help of a couple of Texas penalties, they were able to settle for a 33-yard field goal from Cooper Randler to make it 7-3. A couple of three and outs from either side followed that, with a third down ending on a sack for Texas and for Tennessee, with Colin Simmons getting on the board, sacking Faison Brandon. Now the Longhorns in possession of the ball with a couple of big completions from Arch Manning to Ryan Wingo for 15 and 14 yards respectively, and then a pass down to Jermaine Bishop for 29 yards has the Longhorns knocking in the red zone here, Craig.
0: All right. Thanks very much, Jeff. Appreciate it. And, you know, Roger, we heard Sark say it. We talked about it as well. Sark said it in the pregame about needing explosive plays. They've had a couple here early on.
1: Yeah, and that first drive, too, to get them kick-started with Emmett Mosley. Now, but the other big one is third down. If you can win on third down, and this obviously would be huge to avoid having to attempt a field goal here to get in the end zone.
0: So now it'll be third down and goal for Texas. The ball is on the left hash mark at the Tennessee Volunteers 7-yard line. The horns are moving right to left here in quarter number two. That would be south to north. On third down and goal at the Tennessee 7-yard line, Manning out of an empty set, swings it right side. Ball caught. Coleman, however, forced out of bounds. Actually, it was Raleigh Brown coming out of the backfield, forced out of bounds. It's only a gain of two. And on fourth down, the Longhorns will look to settle for three. The ball's at the 5-yard line. Kean Lee forced him out of bounds.
1: Yeah, he wanted to get him out on the edge in one-on-one, but the pass just took his momentum out of bounds, never had a chance to even try to turn it up.
0: So Gianni Spedek will come on to try what will be a 23-yard field goal. Spedek, 5-for-5 on field goals. So 23-yard tries. Hit his only attempt in the 20-to-29-yard range. Out of the hold of Max Cimino, Trey DeBuck, the senior transfer from Fort Lauderdale, Florida, transferred in from New Mexico on the snap. Good snap and hold, and the kick is good, and the Longhorns are back up 7 points here, 31 seconds here into quarter number two. And Texas is back up by a touchdown. It's 10-3 Longhorns.
1: Well, good response to get points. Frustrating to not be able to cash in. Longhorns now just 1-for-3 on third down. The one they got was that Derek Cooper run that they had to give it to him on a review to get the first down from a yard out.
0: 62 yards in 10 plays. It took 3:53 off the clock here for the field goal, and it's officially a 22-yard field goal. And so Texas now is back up by 7 points. It is a 10-3 lead. Longhorns had first and goal at the 5, but could get no closer than that. Had an incomplete pass, lost yardage, the run, and then a pass back to the 5, and wound up settling for 3. So, Gianni Spedek to kick it off again. Quay Moss back deep to receive for Tennessee, along with DeJuan Morris. And this kick is going to be a shorter one, fielded by Morris at around the 7-yard line. Out to the 15, to the 20, 25, and he'll take it near the 20. You see, they may mark him down around the 28, and that's where Tennessee will start this possession here. Kosi Akpala, a true freshman from Maid Creek High in the Katy School District in the greater Houston area, on the tackle. Ball will be on the 28-yard line of Tennessee, moving from north to south, from left to right here in quarter number two on this beautiful natural grass surface on a beautiful day here in Knoxville. heading toward the noon hour in the central time zone, heading toward the 1 o'clock hour here in Tennessee. And first down, Juan Morris is in at running back now. He's offset to the right side of the quarterback, face on Brandon. On first down, Brandon looking to throw off the shotgun snap with some time. Now pressure coming, dumps it down and gets rid of it, and it'll work for a gain of a few to Morris, who makes the catch. Delonte McDonald wrapped him up. It's a gain of only a couple as he had to check it down.
1: Yeah, I think he wanted to take a shot. Longhorns doing a nice job downfield.
0: Second down at 8 from the Tennessee 30. Two receivers out wide left, one tight to the formation on the short side of the right. Brandon will wind up now in the shotgun, with Dewan Morris offset to his right. On second down and 8, he's running on an option keeper again, but this time the Longhorns sniff it out and they're dropping for no gain. Right at the 30-yard line, white jerseys all around him, led by Raheem Biles and Justin Cryer.
1: And Faison's
0: down. Faison Brandon is down on the field. So he started to get up and went back down.
1: And that was all the push from Gaffrard up front. Craig, he's the one that got that push and forced him out.
0: Immediately, the training staff out to visit with the freshman, Faison Brandon. It looked like a pretty ordinary sequence of tackling and wrapping up and dropping him there, but might have come down the wrong way on a shoulder or hip or something like that. Don't know. And they're attending to him right now. He's still looking very, very closely at this freshman, who has really provided quite the spark for the Tennessee offense here early on in the season.
1: George McIntyre's the backup. He's played this season in a couple of games, 5 of 7 with a touchdown pass.
0: So while they attend to Faison Brandon, the freshman quarterback for Tennessee, who is still down on the field, let's pause 10 seconds for station identification. Live from Knoxville, Tennessee, you're listening to Texas Longhorns Football from Learfield.
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1: 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Get it. Faison Brandon up, walks off under his own power slowly, so the backup will be in on a third down play.
0: George McIntyre is a 6'6", 208-pound sophomore from Franklin, Tennessee, to the south of us. Out of the acclaimed Brentwood Academy, he's completed 5 of 7 passes for 56 yards and a touchdown, largely a mop-up duty in the easy wins for the Volunteers. So he will take over at quarterback, at least for the moment, on second down, or third down and 8 from the 30-yard line. On third and 8, shotgun snap back to him with some time. Now he's going to take off and run, and Longhorns are ready. Colin Simmons hit him first, and then after that, Longhorns got a second tackler there to bring him down to the turf. It was Marad Watson who wrapped him up. The gain is only 1 yard, and the Longhorns force a 3-and-out.
1: Yeah, that was a 1-read and tuck it and go. Tough spot to come in on a 3rd and 8 deep in your own territory like that.
0: So now Jackson Ross will punt it away again. Ross with that first punt traveling 44 yards. Ryan Niblett standing back inside the Texas 30-yard line awaiting the kick on 4th down. Here's the punt. It is away. Backpedaling Niblett. Still backpedaling. Receives it on his own 18-yard line. Trying to go wide outside. Now trying to turn upfield to the 25, 30, 35. And was able to gain the corner and a little momentum before he was forced out of bounds at the 38-yard line. That's a nice return of some 20 yards after that 51-yard punt. There's also a flag down way on the opposite side of the field. Here comes the call.
8: Legal formation, kicking team, 5 or more players in the backfield. It's a 5-yard penalty to be added to the end of the kick. First down.
0: And a turnabout's fair play. That's that same violation that he called against Texas. The officials must be looking for that. If you're just a little bit off the line of scrimmage, they're going to flag you for it.
1: Is this crew a stickler for that, maybe more than others?
0: That's their thing.
1: Yeah.
0: That's their thing, you know?
1: Interesting on, what, 2 of the last 3 punts they've had that call. Well, great field position for the Longhorns here. They drove it last time, settle for a field goal. Obviously here, a huge opportunity to get a little more separation.
0: We'll have it when we come back with 12:38 remaining in the half. The score is Texas 10, Tennessee 3. 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
0: 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All of these and many, many others, proud members of the Longhorn Audio Network from Learfield. 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Wherever and however you're tuned in, glad to have you with us. Craig Way, Roger Wallace, Will Matthews with you from Neyland Stadium in Knoxville. Texas with a 10-3 lead, starting a drive on its own 43-yard line on first down. Quick swing pass goes to Ryan Wingo, wrapped up after a gain of 5 or 6 by Ty Redmond. Wrestled him out of bounds at the 48-yard line. It's a gain of 5, and it's second down and 5 for the Longhorns. Texas moving right to left, south to north here in quarter number 2. Raleigh Brown, the running back, offset to the right side of the quarterback, Arch Manning, from the right hash mark. Second down, play action. Manning the throw, looking, going deep. Downfield, he's looking for Coleman. That pass may have been intercepted. It has been. Inside the 5-yard line. It was intended for Cam Coleman. And Coleman's old Auburn teammate, Kayan Lee, diving for it, comes up with an interception down inside the Tennessee 5-yard line.
1: Yeah, that one felt like Arch just kind of predetermined he was going to take a shot downfield, because not only did Lee have great coverage, they had over-the-top coverage, and it was going to be all on Cam Coleman to make a play. Of course, he got tangled up. He ended up... Well, he tried to wrestle it away, rather, from Lee, and couldn't do it.
0: So it'll be Tennessee football. Works like a punt, but it was only second down, so.
1: Yeah, second and only about 5 or 6.
0: So. Yeah. Ball is back at the 4-yard line. So it's really 48 yards of field position difference, but Tennessee does get the football on the turnover. Deshaun Bishop is the running back. He'll line up. Offset to the right side of the backup quarterback, George McIntyre. They're going to check it and see if it was enough evidence that he held on to the ball as he went to the turf.
1: I wonder also if there's a possibility it was a touchback.
0: Let's see.
1: No, definitely not that.
0: the question. It looked like he held it all the way through the play.
6: Yeah, I wasn't close to a touchback, but I thought Josh Heupel was talking to him on the Tennessee sideline. But
0: he was juggling it as he went down to the turf with the ball, but it does look like he has it. Of course, college football different from the NFL in that in the NFL, the ball can touch the turf as long as you maintain control. In college, if it's on the turf and not with the hand underneath, it's then deemed no catch. So that's what they're reviewing right now. He kind of juggled as if he went down to the turf with the ball, but he did wrap both arms underneath it. Then the question, did the ball scrape the turf?
6: Yeah, and they have to overturn it since it was called an interception.
0: Yeah.
6: Caught some action. The video review center. It's more casual than you would expect. You expect to be very formal, but it's just they're having a conversation.
0: Yeah. And I would say this, the longer this takes, the more doubt there may be here. Now, off headset, so here comes the call.
11: After video review, the ruling on the field is upheld. It's first down.
0: You look like Ken Lee had his hands underneath as it was going down underneath, so that's why it's called an interception. And the ball is at the 4-yard line for Tennessee. So it'll be first down and 10 for the Volunteers. 12 minutes, 7 seconds remaining in the first half with Texas in front 10-3.
6: And it is McIntyre again, the backup quarterback.
0: So McIntyre, he was sacked on the one play he ran coming in for the injured Faison Brandon, comes back out. He'll stand a couple yards deep in the end zone. In fact, standing in the checkerboard pattern of the Tennessee end zone on the north end. As Deshaun Bishop is running back, he'll turn and hand it to Bishop on first down. Bounced off one tackler and then cannot shake three other white jerseys. Derek Williams on the tackle. It's a gain of 3 out to the 7-yard line. Second down and 7. Two receivers out wide right. Make it 3 now for the Volunteers. One on the short side of the field. Split to the left side. That's the tight end, Deshaun Brain. From the left hash mark at the Volunteers 7-yard line. It's second down and 7. With the shotgun snap, McIntyre to throw. Swings it out to the right side. Ball caught out over the 10, and that's enough for the first down. Up to the 14-yard line. Braylon Staley coming across the field. And a good throw by McIntyre across the field for a gain of 7 and a first down. Volunteers trying to move quickly now. First down and 10, 3 receivers on the short side of the field, split to the right, one more out wide left. A first down and 10 for the 14, back to the ground, handoff. Bishop trying to bounce through, and he is able to wriggle forward for a gain of 3, maybe 4 yards, depending on where they spot this. They may put this down at the 18. And let's see. No, they move it back to the 17. It's a gain of 3, and it's second down and 7. Grayson Littleton on the tackle. Second down and 7. Tight formation now for the Volunteers. Two receivers tight left and two more tight right. Bishop remains the running back. Second down, play action. McIntyre looking to throw. He's got some time. Now pressure coming and has to throw the ball away because Ian Giffard was all over him and almost got on top of him.
6: Yeah, and he might have got a hand on it or bothered him in some way. It looked like the ball came out odd.
0: So Giffard put the pressure on him, and now it's going to bring up third down and 7 from the 17-yard line with 10:36 remaining in the half. Three receivers out wide left for the balls. One, a tight end, Deshaun Brain, tight for the formation on the short side to the right. The running back is Deshaun Bishop. Ball in the center of the field on third down and 7. George McIntyre, the backup quarterback for the Volunteers, has the snap, back to throw, pressure coming, being chased, has to throw the ball away. Can't see anyone even really close to it. He was, however, ruled to be out of the pocket. And so they do pick up one first down, but the Volunteers will have to punt on fourth down and 7. And Hiro Kanu and Raheem Biles were bringing the heat.
6: I was wondering if Will Muschamp would bring the heat or play back, and he wanted to pressure the backup quarterback, and Texas does give up one first down, but should get good field position.
0: It'll be the third punt now for Jackson Ross. Has the snap. Kick is away from the left footer. And Niblett settles under on his own 35. Starts up center of the field, bounces outside to the 40. Turns outside 45 to the midfield stripe is Niblett, and then steps out of bounds, and a late flag comes in. Don't know if it was on the tackle and forcing him out of bounds, but it was right around the 45 or 46-yard line. We'll see what the call is here from our referee, Kyle Olson.
12: Here in the punt return, illegal block in the back, return team, number 23, 10-yard penalty from the spot of the foul, first down.
0: Well, that's unfortunate there that that happened, because it happened on the tail end of the play for the Longhorns as Jordan Johnson rebelled.

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3: At the 10-17 mark from Neyland Stadium, with number one Texas leading number 14 Tennessee 10-3. Jeff Marson with a WinStar studio update and a look at the top 25 out of town scoreboard. Over in Columbus, number 7 Ohio State leading Illinois in the second quarter 14-7 Buckeyes, 7:09 to go. Jeremiah Smith off to a good start. He's got 5 catches, 123 yards, and 2 touchdowns for the Buckeyes. Also later to come on our State of Texas scoreboard, number 11 Texas Tech and Sam Houston squaring off in Lubbock. Red Raiders up 21-7 at the 8:10 mark in the second quarter there. For now, we send it back to Neyland Stadium with Greg, Roger, and Will, guys.
4: Jeff, thanks very much. As the Longhorns hold this one touchdown lead, want to remind Longhorn fans to come support the Longhorns this Texas OU weekend coming up. It's 2 weeks from today. The weekend will start with Friday, October 9th, at the 38th annual Get Teed Off at OU Golf Tournament to the Bash Before the Clash and the tailgate party at the fairgrounds. 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We are 2 weeks away exactly from the renewal of the Red River Rivalry, the Cotton Bowl, fairgrounds of the State Fair of Texas in Dallas. Longhorns will scrimmage from their own 38-yard line, moving right to left, south to north here, with 10-17 remaining in the half, Texas leading Tennessee 10-3. Raleigh Brown back in at running back. He's offset for the left side of Arch Manning. A first down and 10 with a receiver in motion. Wingo behind the formation. Manning dropped the snap, and Tennessee's going to come up with it. It went off of Arch's hands, or did the Longhorns get it back? Well, Arch managed somehow to get back on it. It didn't look for all the world as though Tennessee was going to have it. David Hobbs was on top of the ball, it looked like, but somehow Manning got back on it. It is a loss of 12 yards.
5: Well, that's a nice wrestle job by Arch, but it was a high snap, but it wasn't that bad. And Arch may have just taken his eye off it. Now you dig yourself another hole, some self-inflicted wounds here.
4: So it is second down and 22 from the Longhorn 26-yard line. Manning out of the shotgun has the snap. He'll turn and hand it off, and Raleigh Brown up to the 30-yard line. A gain of 4 before he's brought down by David Hobbs, but now it's going to bring up third down and 18. At the Texas 30-yard line, and this place got real noisy again. Cam Coleman will shift wide left in a slot left. Is Emmett Mosley on the short side of the field, split to the right, is Ryan Wingo. On third down, from the right hash mark of the Texas 30-yard line, third down and 12. Arch Manning out of the shotgun. Manning looking over the Tennessee defense. Arch has the snap. Back to throw on third down, steps up in the pocket. He's got running room, he'll take off. Arch to the 35, to the 40. He will not have enough for the first down. Brought down at the 41-yard line by Quay Moss. It's a gain of 11. But the Longhorns will have fourth down and 7 and a half to punt.
5: Took a pop to the head at the end of that run as well. The
4: officials have...
6: timeout on the field for a player injury.
4: Yeah, injured volunteer is Xavier Gillian, who's had an aggressive first half. Arch was okay. He got up. He did kind of get popped a little bit in the head, but hopped right back up and headed to the sidelines. It'll be fourth down and 7 from the Texas 41-yard line here with

0: minutes and 42 seconds remaining in the first half.
1: Frustrating couple of possessions. You think about the great field position and the interception. Get it back in good field position, but you push yourself back 10 yards on the penalty on the return. And then the mishandled snap.
0: Gilgim is up and is walking off the field under his own power. Longhorns will prepare to punt again here on fourth down. Max Schimeno, his first punt, traveled 43 yards. It's happened a few times this season for Mac, the guy who wears number 43. Now he'll punt on fourth down. Quay Moss goes back to receive the punt. Schimento standing back inside his 30. Has the snap. Schimento with a kick away. He kicks away from Moss, and this thing with a good bounce inside the 10, and Moss has to back off of it where it's touchdown. I believe at the 8-yard line is where they're going to mark this. Yep. Right at the 8, that's a 51-yard punt with no return. What an excellent job there done by Max Schimento. So now Tennessee will go back on the offense. We had no report on Faison Brandon. George McIntyre came in after Brandon was injured on a second down play. And then McIntyre was sacked on third down. McIntyre then came out and operated the next series and was able to pick up one first down before they had to punt. We'll take a timeout here. 8:28 remaining in the half. Texas 10, Tennessee 3, and Longhorn football continues in a moment.
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0: 8:28 remaining in the first half here in Knoxville. Neyland Stadium, over 100,000 plus on hand to see the first ever on-campus meeting between Texas and Tennessee. They had three meetings all in the Cotton Bowl Classic, 1951, 1953. They did that, and then following the 1968 season, then the two teams split those first two meetings. 1968 on the tail end of the first season of the Wishbone when the Longhorns had an early loss and a tie, but then started a 30-game winning streak. That included a 36-13 win over the Volunteers in the Cotton Bowl. That's the last time these two teams played, January 1st, 1969. Final game for the great Chris Gilbert, Longhorn running back. So 36-13. Well, Faison Brandon is okay. He's back out there at quarterback for Tennessee. So whatever was the issue was, he's okay now and ready to go. From the right hash mark at the Volunteer 8-yard line. On first down, Brandon will take off and run. He's got some running room and then hit by Raheem Biles. But he picked up 7 yards out to the 15. It brings up second down and 3. So Brandon back on the field and right away tucking it in and running for 7 yards.
1: Yeah, one read and then get what you can.
0: Second down and 3. He'll line up in the pistol on second down and looking to throw. Faison Brandon swings it out. Left side, ball caught. shot, and then shaking off a would-be tackler near the first down marker is Braylon Staley. He shook off Grayson Littleton. He's a little bit short of the first down. It's a gain of two, and now it's third down and one for the Volunteers.
1: Yeah, Littleton doesn't miss that often, but then Justin Cryer came in to make sure he didn't get to the marker.
0: Third down and a yard to go for Tennessee. The ball is on the Volunteers' 17-yard line. Longhorns sub out. A couple of players along the defensive front. They'll get Ian Jafard back there on the front, along with Marad Watson. Juan Morris, the running back. Line up in the pistol. Behind, face on Brandon. High snap, handed to Morris. Bounces through, and he has the first down. Up to the 20-yard line. Wrapped up there after a gain of three, maybe 4 yards. I may give him the 21-yard line. So it's a first down for Tennessee at the 21-yard line. 7 minutes, and the clock moving here in the first half. Out of the shotgun, face on Brandon. Shifts the tight end in motion from right to left. Near the left hash mark for the scrimmage. And Brandon with a long count. Now has the snap. Play action. Back to throw. Pressure coming. Being chased. Escapes one man. Rolls to the right. Looks. Has running room. 25 to the 30. And he's near another first down. Longhorns looked like they had him dead to rights. And all of a sudden he turns upfield. He had enough for the first down. Right to the line to gain to the 31.
1: Yeah, they went with Morris. And that opened up that lane on the right side. The running back got out in the pass play. And
0: first down and 10. The ball is at the 31 now. 6.5 remaining in the half. From the right hash mark. Two receivers out wide left for Tennessee. One on the short side of the field and a slot right. First down. Play action. Off the snap. And then hit from behind. Faison Brandon is dropped by Marad Watson. Watson coming up and wrapping his legs around him and dropped him for a loss of four.
1: Great job by the big fella. Got around the block and then went down to the turf and just grabbed him by the ankles and got the sack.
0: Second down and 14 now, back at the Tennessee 27-yard line. Clock rolling with under 6 minutes remaining in the half. Two Volunteer receivers are out wide left. One of those is Braylon Staley, who's been their biggest weapon so far in the first half. He's in a slot on that right side. One tight to the formation on the short side, split right. Out of the pistol on second down and 14. Faison Brandon, handoff coming to the right side, lowering his shoulder, but really not much, if anything, there for Bishop. Brad Spence was in there along with Zena Moselu, and they stopped him after a gain of only a yard to the 28.
1: Yeah, they kind of ran right into the strength and the numbers that time.
0: Third down and 13. Quick snap back to Brandon, being chased by Zena Moselu, and now they stop. Apparently a timeout was called by Texas defensively.
1: Well, Brad Spence couldn't get off the field.
0: So that's why the Longhorns took a timeout. They got the timeout call before the snap. I'll tell you what, Tennessee fans are booing. If there was no flag thrown, if they'd not thrown a flag, it might have been a sack and
5: prior
0: lost yardage.
5: Prior to the snap, Texas called their first timeout of the half.
0: So back to 5:20, the clock will be set as the Longhorns use the first timeout to get Brad Spence off the field.
1: Yeah, it wasn't even close to getting to the sideline.
0: But the Longhorns took the timeout, and so now it goes back to third down and 13 for Tennessee from the Volunteer 28-yard line. 5 minutes, 20 seconds remaining in the half. Time of possession has been almost identical, only about 30 seconds difference between the two right now. The Longhorns have had the better edge in the field position, but have just had some struggles on offense the last two series. Now, Tennessee with it. Third down and 13 at the 28-yard line. And it's a long 13. Ball just barely inside the Tennessee 28. Two receivers wide left for the Volunteers. Two on the short side of the field, split right. On third down and long 13. Shotgun snap. Back to throw. Pressure coming. Still on his feet. And then sacked. Oh, my goodness. Faison Brandon escaped two Longhorns. And then he ran right into Colin Simmons. And a late flag comes in. Oh, my goodness. Raheem Biles asking for the explanation on this. The Longhorns would have had a loss of 16 yards, but if this is an unsportsmanlike conduct call, let's see. There's a real late flag coming out. Here's the call.
5: after the play, unsportsmanlike conduct, defense, number one, for simulating using the restroom. It's a 15-yard penalty from the succeeding spot, automatic first down. That is number one, sportsmanlike foul of the game.
0: Well, that's an unfortunate penalty there, because what it does is it resets the chains at the 27-yard line. They wind up not... The net result is a loss of a yard, but they have a brand new set of downs.
1: Yeah, and penalties are killing Texas right now.
0: First down and 10 from the 27-yard line. 5:10 remaining in the half. Juan Morris, the running back now, along with Braylon Staley, who's lined up in the backfield on first down. Back to throw. Pass over the middle. Ball's caught by Staley, and that's going to be close to a first down. Near the 37-yard line, Jelani McDonald made the tackle. Boy, the Longhorns said, we're going to get off the field with a gigantic sack, but the penalty cost them. Now, with Tennessee moving the ball, they pick up a first down out to the 37-yard line. Gain of 10, and they go back to the ground. To the left side, and good running across the 44 to the 45-yard line. That's a gain of 9 by Morris. Kobe Black on the tackle. Gain of 8. Second down and 2 from the Tennessee 45. With the clock moving with 4:25 remaining in the half. Volunteers quickly to the line. Two receivers out wide left. And a flag comes down. This is going to be a false start against the Volunteers. So instead of second down and 2, it'll bring up second and 7.
5: Offense, number 56. 5-yard penalty. Remains second down.
0: That one called on the center, Sam Pendleton. Now becomes second down and 7. Longhorn defense has played so well here in the first half. That's why that penalty hurts there, because they were about to get off the field after a massive loss. But now just trying to dial back in, put it behind them, and see if they can get a stop here. Ball is back to the 40-yard line, so it's going to bring up second down and 7 for Tennessee. Things on Brandon out of the shotgun with two receivers out wide left. Has the snap. And is looking that direction. Sends it over the middle. Ball caught. And then still wrestling his way forward. And that's going to be enough for the first down. And midfield is Mike Matthews. So that's a gain of 10 and a first down to the midfield strike.
1: Yeah, those quick hitters that when they haven't been there, that's when Brandon gets in trouble.
0: First and 10, Tennessee. The ball at the midfield strike. Back to the ground go the Volunteers. Big running room to the 40 and inside the 40. Picking up another first down is Juan Morris. He'll take it down to the 37-yard line. A gain of 13. Now Tennessee on the move. And they're moving quickly here as the clock rolls. 3:20 and counting remaining here in the first half. Faison Brandon out of the shotgun. Has the snap. Turns. Hands off again. This time the Longhorns are ready. Justin Cryer came up along with Raheem Biles to drop Morris for no gain.
1: It's probably a case, too, Craig, where the defense has to adjust mentally. They think they get a big stop. They're going to get really good field position, most likely. And all of a sudden, Tennessee's hitting them with some first downs.
0: Second down and 10, the ball at the Texas 37-yard line. Clock moving, under 3 minutes remaining in the half. Texas 10, Tennessee 3. Ball's on the right hash of the Texas 37. Out wide left for the Volunteers is Radarius Jackson. Sean Bishop, the running back, lines up in the pistol. Off play action, second down, rolling to the left side. Brandon throws, incomplete. He was looking downfield for Mike Matthews, but he was flushed out by Colin Simmons, and now it brings up third down.
1: Yeah, got him rolling to his left and didn't look as comfortable throwing that one across his body.
0: Third down and 10 at the Texas 37-yard line with 2.5 minutes remaining in the half. The Volunteers will have Mike Matthews out wide left and a slot left as the tight end, Trent Thomas. Two more receivers on the short side of the field, split to the right from the right hash mark at the Longhorn 37-yard line. Third down and 10 for Tennessee. Faison Brandon, the shotgun snap, design run. Taking it upfield, he'll be short of the first down. Longhorns collapsed quickly. Justin Cryer got on him. Brandon was juggling the ball as he went forward, but he's down at the 34-yard line, so it's a gain of 3, and it's fourth down.
1: I think he might have also kind of tripped over Bishop.
0: And now Tennessee on fourth down and 7 is going to line up to go for it on fourth down and 7 at the Texas 34-yard line. So they line up to go for it on fourth down, do the Volunteers. And they may just wait on this now and use a timeout and let it run to the two-minute timeout. So that's what it's going to do here. We hit the two-minute timeout. 2 minutes remaining in the half here in Knoxville. It's Texas 10 and Tennessee 3 on the Longhorn Audio Network from Learfield.
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0: Josh Heupel elected to use the timeout there before Tennessee, which had the offense on the field and for the moment still does, is facing a 4th-and-7 at the Texas 34-yard line.
10: Yeah, Ranvier was out there kind of warming up the kicker. His career long is right what it would be. He did that at Louisville, 51 yards. So we'll see if Heupel goes for it. They have been good this year on 4th down, 3 of 4 so far.
0: So Tennessee uses its first timeout. Longhorns have 2 timeouts remaining. We'll see if Tennessee elects to go for it on 4th down or if they'll go for the field goal. And Tennessee did not use timeout. It was the 2-minute timeout, I should say. So it's the 2-minute timeout. Volunteers have all 3 of their timeouts, and the Longhorns have 2. Now, Ranvier is back out there and going through some practice swing of the leg. So it looks like they may indeed instead line up for the field goal. We'll see. As Roger mentioned, his longest.
10: He's going the sideline.
0: Yeah, they're going to go for it. They had him out there on the field, but Tennessee is going to go for it. Tennessee will go for it on 4th-and-7 at the Texas 34-yard line with exactly 2 minutes remaining in the half. 3 receivers out wide left for the Volunteers. 1 on the short side of the field, split to the right. Ball is on the right hash mark at the Texas 34-yard line. Out of the shotgun, the freshman quarterback, Faison Brandon, to take the snap. 4th-and-7 at the Texas 34. Brandon looking over the Texas defense. A long count. Has the snap. Back to throw. He's going deep. A shot down the sidelines. And that is incomplete. Broken up. Great play made by Grayson Littleton. Took it away from Brandon Staley. And the ball will go over on downs to Texas at the Longhorn 34. And that's a 4th down for Firehouse. Sub stops. The Longhorns came up big on 4th down on defense. Unlocking a free medium sub with a purchase of any medium sub, chips, and a drink starting tomorrow in the Firehouse Subs app at participating Texas restaurants.
10: Well, that's the best interception that Littleton didn't get, because that would have cost him. Either it would have been in the end zone or could have been inside the 5. Now they get good starting field position. Another chance here for this offense.
0: Well, Tennessee moved at 58 yards and 15 plays and took 6 minutes and 34 seconds off the clock, but came away empty-handed. Raleigh Brown lines up in the pistol behind Arch Manning on first down for Texas. Out from the Longhorn 34. Hand off to Brown, and the Volunteer defenders collapsed on him and smacked him to the turf for a loss of five back to the 29.
10: Yeah, they were bringing the house that time, and there were just too many orange jerseys to block, and that is the fifth tackle for a loss for Tennessee's defense.
0: Second down and 15 back of the 29. Clock continuing to move. Down to 90 seconds and counting. Brown remains the running back. Now he shifts around to the right side of Arch Manning. Three receivers bunched out to the right side on second down. Manning looking over the Volunteer defense, has the snap. Arch to throw. Blitz coming. Steps up in the pocket. Arch looks, still looks, and then throws downfield, and that's incomplete. He was looking for Cam Coleman. There's a flag down as well. We'll see if they call that beyond the line of scrimmage again. It was very, very close to the line. Just like last time when they called against Manning, he's standing close to the officials in the conversation. Here's the call. Well, it is beyond the line of scrimmage. It's a legal forward pass. And the unfortunate thing is it's a five-yard penalty, but it's the loss of down, so it's going to bring up third down.
10: Yeah, and now that's three.
5: Pass. Offense, number 16. The quarterback is beyond the line of scrimmage when he threw a forward pass. It's a five-yard penalty from the spot of the foul. Loss of down. Third down.
0: It's rare that you see it, but it's happened twice here in the first half now. So now the ball back at the 26-yard line. On third down and 13 for Texas. Manning out of the gun. Third and 18, excuse me. Shotgun snap back to Arch in some pressure. Scrambles around, looks. This time he'll run 30, 35 and slides down, but he's going to be well short of the first down. They'll mark him down at the 37-yard line, so it's a gain of 11, and it's fourth down and seven. And the Longhorns will have to punt. And Tennessee is letting the clock run. They have all three of their timeouts.
5: Set the game clock to 1:02.
0: They did ask for a timeout, even though the clock had continued to run, and the officials had asked them to put some time back on. Back to 1:02. They put 9 seconds back on it. So the SEC crew did not see the timeout signaled by the Tennessee sideline. Another 9 seconds. Another 11 seconds ran off from 51 to 102, but they 102 down to 51, and then they stopped it and put the time back on the clock here. So Longhorns will have to punt again on fourth down. They got a big third down, fourth down stop, but now they have to punt it. So Shimeno to kick it away again. Quay Moss back deep to receive it. Shimeno standing back on his 23-yard line. He shifts a little bit to his right. On fourth down, snap goes back, kick is away, another one of those line drive knucklers, and this time it'll kind of kick up. Then it's picked up by Moss, and he's hit, and then dropped. He's trying to go laterally, may have picked up a yard on that 42-yard punt, and now it is at 51 seconds remaining in the half as Tennessee will take possession, each team with two timeouts remaining in the first half.
10: Well, Longhorn offense asking their defense to bail them out again because they have really struggled since that field goal drive. And there you figured at worst you get a chance to drive it and get a score before the half. But now they've got to defend Tennessee, and Volunteers have a couple of timeouts.
0: Tennessee will start from its own 22-yard line with two timeouts remaining. Deshaun Bishop is the running back. He's offset to the right side of the quarterback, Faison Brandon. Three receivers wide left for the balls, one on the short side of the field, split right. First down snap, back to Brandon, over the middle, pass caught, but that's going to be a short gain made by Braylon Staley, wrapped up by Raheem Biles, and the clock continues to move down to 40 seconds and counting. Second down and six from the Tennessee 26. Faison Brandon, shotgun snap, back to throw. Looks, still looks, swings it out left, ball caught, immediately tackled in bounds. And in fact, that'll go for a loss of a yard. Deshaun Bishop caught it to 25. And Tennessee just letting the clock expire, I think, here. It's going to be third down. It's down to 20 seconds and counting. Third down. Fans don't like this here in Knoxville. We'll see if the Vols choose to run one more play. Down to 10 seconds and counting. on third down. That's going to be it. Tennessee is not going to snap it again. Volunteer fans voicing their displeasure, and the Longhorns will take a 7-point lead into the locker room at halftime. Here in Knoxville, the score, the Texas Longhorns 10, the Tennessee Volunteers 3. Coming up, Jeff Barson in our Longhorn Audio Network studios from Learfield with a recap of the first half. They'll also have a check of a scoreboard. All that and more coming up when Longhorn football continues in a moment.
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10: The Longhorn Halftime Show with number one Texas leading Tennessee in Neyland Stadium, 10-3. Jeff Morrison, glad to be joining you. Taking a look ahead for our halftime show. We'll take a look back at this first half. It was a high-scoring start, but the defenses really took over in the first, or late in the first, and into the second quarter. We'll also take a look at some scores from around the SEC. Just one other game going on, but it's a tight one. And we have some top 25 teams in action and close games as well. We'll catch you up on all those games. We'll recap the first half coming up. But again, it's Texas 10, Tennessee 3. We'll have more on the Longhorn Audio Network from Learfield.
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21: Halftime from Neyland Stadium. It's number 1 Texas leading number 14 Tennessee 10-3. Jeff Marson with you here in the Longhorn Audio Network studios with a look back at our first half. Texas, starting with the ball, put together a great drive to get things going. That was highlighted with our Old Dominion best play of the half on a completion from Arch Manning to Emmett Mosley.
22: Manning will work from the shotgun off the right hash on first down and 10. Arch with a snap. Play action. Manning looking. Pressure coming. Going deep downfield, and he does have Emmett Mosley open, and he'll make the catch inside the 25-yard line. Mosley sprinting downfield, got behind the linebacker, in front of the safety, and hauls it in for a 43-yard strike. The tackle made by Dejon Lane.
21: Emmett Mosley's catch in double coverage for 43 yards is brought to you by Old Dominion Freight Line. Old Dominion Freight Line works hard to be the best in the game and is proud to be the official freight carrier of Texas Athletics. A few plays later, is Ralik Brown able to cash it in.
22: Second down and 7. Manning out of the pistol, has the snap, hands it to Brown again, bounces outside, inside 5, goal line, touchdown Texas. Ralik Brown picked up 2 huge blocks and burst into the end zone, a 9-yard touchdown run.
21: Tennessee on the ensuing drive was able to capitalize with a field goal, a 33-yarder from Cooper Rambler. Both teams traded 3 and outs, and early on in the second quarter, Texas would get on the board again with a chip shot from Gianni Spedek.
22: That'll hold a Max Cimino, Trey DeBuck, the senior transfer from Fort Lauderdale, Florida, transferred in from New Mexico on the snap. Good snap and hold, and the kick is good, and the Longhorns are back up 7 points here, 31 seconds here in the quarter number 2.
21: It's been a heavily defensive second quarter between Texas and Tennessee. Since that field goal drive, it's gone punt for the Vols, interception for Texas, punt, a turnover on downs for the Vols, a punt from Texas, and then the halftime break for Tennessee. So defense is taking over here in this matchup between number 1 and number 14, but it is Texas with the lead 10-3. We'll take a break, and we'll take a look at our SEC scoreboard when Longhorn football continues in a moment.
23: Hey, y'all, this is Post Malone. 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That spirit lives on. Let's keep it going and do our part to keep Texas looking its best. I'm proud to take part in keeping Texas roads free from trash, because Don't Mess With Texas stands for one thing, keeping our state litter free. Let's keep it up.
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21: Welcome back to the Longhorn Halftime Report. Our score at the break, number 1 Texas 10, number 14 Tennessee 3. Jeff Marson with you with a WinStar studio update, looking at our out-of-town scoreboard. Starting in the SEC, one other league team in action at the moment. That's the Kentucky Wildcats, perhaps having a hangover from their win over Texas A&M a week ago. They're trailing South Alabama 14-7 at the 10:08 mark to go in the second quarter from Lexington. Over in the top 25, number 7 Ohio State up 28-10 on Illinois. Jeremiah Smith already with a hat trick. He's got 150 yards and 3 touchdowns. Number 11 Texas Tech in a close one with Sam Houston now. One score game. The Red Raiders leading 21-14 at the break. They're also at the half from Louisville with the 16th ranked Cardinals trailing Wake Forest in a shootout 24-21. That'll do it for our look at the out-of-town scoreboard. Coming up next, we'll send it back to Neyland Stadium. Craig will have all the first half numbers for you. But again, our halftime score, Texas 10, Tennessee 3 on the Longhorn Audio Network from Learfield.
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22: Time here in Knoxville, where Texas leads Tennessee by a score of 10-3. It as would befit a 10-3 game. There's not a lot of offensive numbers to discuss on either side in terms of rushing yards and passing yards. Neither side really has much to show for that. The Longhorns have just 7 first downs in the first half. Tennessee with 11 first downs in the first half. Rushing yards, only 20 rushing yards. Now, that includes the sack yardage that happened and the bad snap. That lost 16 yards. But still, just 20 total rushing yards on 15 rushing attempts for Texas. Only 48 for Tennessee on 22. Now, through the air, the Longhorns have a much more decided edge. 127 passing yards. Still not a lot, but only 40 passing yards for Tennessee. Arch Manning, 9 of 11. For 127 yards and an interception in that first half. Tennessee with just 88 passing yards. 9 out of 14 is Faison Brandon and George McIntyre combined, because Brandon had the lead for a series. And Brandon went 8 of 11 for 34 yards and was sacked 3 times. McIntyre 1 out of 3 for 6 yards. Total offense, 147 yards for the Longhorns to just 88 yards for Tennessee. The Volunteers snapped it 10 more times than Texas. Each team has punted it 3 times. The Longhorns 3 times, averaging over 45 yards per punt for Max Schimento. for the Volunteers. Jackson Ross averaging 48 yards per kick on three punts. Penalties have also been a factor. 7 for 70 for Texas in the first half, 3 for 15 for Tennessee. Volunteers have almost a 3-minute edge in time of possession, 16 minutes and 24 seconds compared to 13:36 for the Longhorns. Texas is 1 out of 5 on third downs, Tennessee 2 out of 8. Longhorns have not gone for it on fourth down. Tennessee, that big stop by Texas late in the half, they are 0 for 1 on that. Longhorns have scored both times they've gotten it in the red zone, but one touchdown, one field goal. Tennessee's one field goal coming on its one trip inside the red zone. Individually, Raleigh Brown, their leading ground gainer, 7 carries for 19 yards. Arch Manning, 25 yards rushing, but 10 loss yards because of the sack. So it's a net of 15. And Derek Cooper, just 2 carries for minus 2 yards. DeJuan Morris, 5 for 26 is all that he has to lead Tennessee. DeShawn Bishop is 7 for 22. And as I mentioned, Brandon went 8 of 11 through the air. McIntyre, 1 of 3. Manning, 9 of 11, 127 yards. That interception. Art sacked twice. Brandon sacked 3 times. Receiving, leading pass catcher for Texas, Ryan Wingo, targeted 4 times, 4 catches for 42 yards. Emmett Mosley made that one catch for 43 yards to set up the first Texas touchdown. Braylon Staley with 5 catches on 7 targets for 33 yards. So at the half, in what has become a defensive slog, it is Texas leading Tennessee by a score of 10-3. Volunteers are going to get the football to start the second half. And that second half is just around the corner. Right now, let's pause 10 seconds for station identification. Live from Knoxville, Tennessee, you're listening to Texas Longhorns football from Learfield.
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22: Second half coming up from Knoxville, Texas 10 and Tennessee 3. Longhorn football continues in a moment.
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22: We get ready to start the second half with the Texas Longhorns leading the Tennessee Volunteers 10-3 as we have reached the halftime point and now getting ready to start the second half. Craig Wayne, Roger Wallace, Will Matthews with you from Neyland Stadium in Knoxville. Will, let me start with you down on the field. What do you think the message was from Sark to the guys in the locker room in intermission?
11: You know, I think Sark was telling the guys, look, guys, they've thrown everything they possibly can. We fought. We're up by 7. We have tried to stub our toe a couple of times. Let's not let that be an issue moving into the second half. And a lot of times the coaches are definitely telling them, look, it's 0-0. We're going to go back, start from scratch, refocus, and get back out there. And I've seen a lot of times with Sark and also Muschamp, significant changes for the second half. And so, especially on the defensive side, I'm waiting to see what those guys can do.
10: Well, 8 plays, 11 yards, their last 3 drives, and obviously they had a couple of chances there with good field position where they couldn't get anything done. And then obviously the penalty after the sack where Tennessee's going to have to punt it from their own end zone. You figure long ones are going to get great field position. Defense doing their job, but boy, you hate to keep leaning on them, and Tennessee's going to get the ball to start the second half. So, you know, Sark talks a lot about those self-inflicted wounds, and we've certainly seen some of those with the snap issue. Odd, Arch has had 3 in the last 2 weeks of, you know, that illegal forward pass downfield. That's such a killer because it's a loss of down. So see how they can change things. See what Tennessee does offensively to try to change things.
12: Yeah, that's true. And while Texas has steadied the ship overall because of its defensive play, the mistakes made, and we say defensive play, but they also committed a couple of penalties. That obviously the big one there was on Colin Simmons there when they had a 16-yard loss. Tennessee ended up getting nothing out of the drive, but they got a new set of downs and ran some more time off the clock. Simmons, by the way, did come back and make up for that. He had a big sack afterwards, and I'm sure Colin feels bad that it turned out that way, but got to eliminate the mental errors, because otherwise this team certainly looks capable of handling Tennessee and getting this road win, but you have to do it without mistakes. So, Texas will kick off from left to right, from north to south here in the third quarter to start it off. And Gianni Spenick, whose 2 kickoffs after Texas scores have been unreturnable, will look to do it here to start the second half. Right leg into it. Here's the kick. This one will be in play, fielded at the goal line, and will be brought out by Dewan Morris. And it takes it out over the 15. Excellent kick coverage. They bring it down at the 17-yard line as Morris is dragged down there. And it was Rhett Anderson who got down there to make the tackle. So Tennessee will start from its own 25 or 17-yard line, with Texas making the tackle there. So the Volunteers from the right hash mark, starting this third quarter with Texas up 10-3. For Tennessee, 2 receivers out wide left. Mike Matthews nearest the boundary. In the slot on the left side is Braylon Staley. Deshaun Bishop, the running back. 1 receiver on the short side of the field, split right. First down, play action. The pass to the left side, short hop, incomplete. It was intended for Matthews. It's a long throw to make across the field, and pressure was coming in on Faison Brandon. It's an incomplete pass.
10: Yeah, they were getting some pressure up the middle, but it just seemed like Brandon just kind of missed that throw into the turf.
12: Second down and 10. Volunteers keep Mike Matthews out nearest the boundary, wide left in a slot left, Braylon Staley. 1 receiver on the short side of the field, split right, Radarius Jackson. On second down and 10 from the right hash of the Volunteer 17-yard line. Shotgun snap, play action, deep pass. Down the left sideline looking for Matthews, incomplete, and a flag's coming in for pass interference. It'll be the second time Bo Masco's been called for it. It's going to go for 15 yards and a first down.
10: Yeah, same exact play, just up that left sideline, the go route.
13: Number 5, 15-yard penalty, automatic first down.
12: They'll take it out to the 32-yard line, 8th penalty, totaling 85 yards. Again, it's a deal where Masco just had Matthews get behind him and had to reach up, but it's probably just as well that he did that, because if Matthews catches it, he might take it all the way. But it is a 15-yard penalty, and it's a first down for the Volunteers from the Tennessee 32-yard line. Faison Brandon, out of the shotgun, has the snap, looks to throw, left side ball caught by Matthews, receiver screen, 40, 45, and a first down. He'll take it out to the 46-yard line before Grayson Littleton can make the tackle. It's a 14-yard pass and a first down for the Volunteers. Tennessee quickly to the line of scrimmage. On first and 10 off the left hash at the ball's 46. It's a handoff. And trying to bounce his way through tackles, but unable to do so with Bishop. Longhorn stacked it up. Marad Watson, the first man to hit him. No gain on the play. Second down and 10 for Tennessee. Mike Matthews on the short side of the field, split left, and the slot left is Braylon Staley. Out wide right, Radarius Jackson. On second down, play action. Looking to throw. Now scrambling to the right side. Looking to run. Faison Brandon. Raheem Biles runs him out of bounds on the 48-yard line. Just a pickup of 2, and it brings up 3rd down and 8.
10: Boy, that's where you're fortunate to have a linebacker with that kind of speed. Biles able to not allow the edge to be secured there by Brandon.
22: Third down and 8 for Tennessee. The ball is at the Volunteer 48-yard line. Again, two receivers out wide left and one on the short side of the field split to the right. Ball is on the right hash mark at the ball's 48. The running back, Deshaun Bishop, offset to the right side of the quarterback, face on Brandon. Brandon from the shotgun has the snap on 3rd and 8. Back to throw with some time. Sends it out deep. There's nobody down there. That's just a miscommunication. Way overthrew the receiver, who was well covered in a mid-range route, and that ball went deep, and it'll be 4th down, and Tennessee will have to punt.
10: Well, that offensive line, they're fighting hard against that Texas front. Looked like one of the Longhorns had their face mask grabbed on that rush, but no call on the play.
22: Jackson Ross punted 3 times, averaging 48 yards per kick in the first half. Standing back inside his 35. Ryan Niblett awaiting the punt, standing at the Texas 10-yard line. So 4th down for Tennessee. Long count. Out goes to Ross. The kick is way. Longhorns brought some heat, but the kick is way. And Niblett will let it bounce, and it drops dead at the 6-yard line. Not much Ryan can do about it because guys were coming in on him. If he feel he might have got clobbered. It's a 46-yard punt, and it looks like a lob wedge. It just dropped right at the 6-yard line, and that's where Texas will have its first possession of this second half, leading 10-3.
10: Yeah, I think it was one of those where he's going to make the fair catch pretty much where it was, hoping that ball turns over and it gets into the end zone for a touchback.
22: So it'll be Texas ball on the Longhorn 6-yard line. Their worst starting field position of the ball game, left to right from north to south here in the 3rd quarter. We've not seen Hollywood Smothers on the field today. Raleigh Brown is the running back. He'll line up in the pistol behind Arch Manning with a lot of noise in that north end zone. On 1st down, Manning with the snap, hands it to Brown, bounces outside, back inside. Raleigh up to the 10, a gain of 4, as he was brought down by Arion Carter. So it is 2nd down and 6 from the Texas 10-yard line. The Longhorns will send Ryan Wingo out wide left. In a slot left is Cam Coleman. The tight end, Spencer Shannon, tight to the formation on the short side to the right. Manning from the shotgun, Raleigh Brown offset to his left side. On 2nd down and 6 from the Longhorn 10-yard line, it is again Brown, and Raleigh unable to find any traction there. The Volunteers stop him. Just a 1-yard carry to the 11. Arion Carter, the tackle, and it brings up 3rd down and 5.
10: Well, they were bringing the blitz, Tennessee, there, so they had extra bodies in that box.
22: 3rd down and 5 for Texas. They'll line up 3 receivers out to the left side. Cam Coleman, Ryan Wingo, and Emmett Mosley all split out wide left. Tight end, Amari Winston on the short side of the right. Now shifting in motion is Raleigh Brown. Now he'll go back into the backfield. 3rd down and 5. Brown back in motion. Shotgun snap to Manning. Looking, pressure coming. Arch is going to go down. Sacked. As the Longhorn offensive front gave way, Amari Campbell, the linebacker, coming on the blitz, along with Xavier Gillum. Gilliam got him last. It's a loss of 2, and the Longhorns go 3 and out.
10: Yeah, they bring 3, but they kept a defender right around the line of scrimmage, and once Arch committed, nowhere to go.
22: Max Schimeno punted 3 times, averaged a little over 45 yards per punt in the first half. Tennessee angling to get really good field position here as Quay Moss stands back at just his 45-yard line awaiting the punt. The kick is away, and Moss backpedals a couple of paces, has it 43. Starts up center of the field, got a big block. 45, look out, here he goes, 35 to the 30. He's going to take it back all the way. Touchdown, Tennessee. The punt will bring it back all the way for a Volunteer touchdown.
10: Well, the Tennessee offense hasn't been able to find the end zone. Nobody has since the first half of the Ohio State game, and turns into a special teams play that does.
22: The Volunteers line up as if to go for 2. We'll see if they shift back into kick formation. They will. And the kick to come from Cooper Ranvier. Good snap and hold, and that extra point kick is good, and this game is tied. It's a 57-yard punt return by Quay Moss. And now it's a 10-10 ball game with 11:14 remaining in the third quarter. Texas 10, Tennessee 10. Longhorn football continues in a moment.
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1: Well, lightning strikes here. Quay Moss, 57-yard punt return for a touchdown, and Tennessee has tied this up with 11:14 to go. You think about this, Longhorns two scoring drives. They went 17 plays, 137 yards. Other than that, they've had five other possessions, 14 plays and a total of 8 yards. Bud Light, proud sponsor of Texas Athletics. Easy to drink, easy to enjoy.
2: Yeah, we mentioned that Quay Moss was standing back at the 45 and that he just fielded a couple of yards back at his 43. It was a 46-yard punt, but he picked up two good blocks as he cut it into the middle and then went outside. So, Will Matthews, how about the mental side of this thing now? The Longhorns wound up with a three and out, and then the kick is returned for a touchdown. All of a sudden, you look up, and for the first time, you know, because the Longhorns scored on their opening drive, Tennessee had been chasing them. Now they caught them at 10-10.
3: Yeah, you know, and the guys seem to have come out a little lethargic after the halftime. And adversity comes, you've got to be able to step up and do something about it. Texas has an opportunity. Things haven't been going well, especially on the offensive side. And so now it's time for some leadership and to make the big play. And no better time than now.
2: Josh Turbyville to kick it off for Tennessee. Ryan Niblett, Jermaine Bishop back deep to receive it for Texas. ...11:14 remaining in the third quarter. First ever on-campus meeting between these two. Three prior meetings all in the Cotton Bowl. And the first time in 57 years. Here's the kickoff, and this one's going to sail through the back of the end zone. So a touchback. Longhorns will have to turn to their offense now, which has been largely stymied by the Tennessee defense and some self-inflicted wounds.
1: Yeah, and you wonder, I mean, Cam Coleman's been targeted twice. He had the ball picked off, and he had the ball where he couldn't make the play outside of the end zone there on their drive where they got the field goal. But, boy, you got a big-time playmaker there that they've not been able to utilize.
2: So from the 25-yard line off the left hash, Longhorns will start this possession. Raleigh Brown, the running back, offset to the right side of Archibald. Two receivers in a slot on the right, one on the short side and a slot left. First down and 10, Texas. Manning from the gun. And on first down, Arch with the snap, looks to throw. Steps up in the pocket, pressure coming. He got rid of the ball, but it's incomplete. Now, Arch has been sacked three times today, and the offensive line is having trouble blocking that Tennessee rush.
1: Yeah, Arion Carter got to him that time.
2: Second down and 10.
1: And he took another big hit.
2: Three receivers out wide right for the Longhorns. One on the short side of the field, split left. Second down. Now the tight end, Amari Winston, lines up tight in the formation. So two receivers wide right, one on the short side, split left. Manning will turn and go up the sideline, looking over there, and a diving catch made by Cam Coleman. Well, he was in man coverage down the sideline. There's also flags down that might be for roughing the passer. 30 yards is the pass. Here's the call.
4: Personal foul, roughing the passer. Defense, number one, 15 yards will be added to the end of the play. First down.
2: That's on the strong safety, TJ Metcalf, coming on the blitz. So 30 yards on the catch by Cam Coleman. Tack on 15 more. And the ball is down to the Volunteer 30-yard line.
1: He can win battles, and that was another one of those. It was a good enough throw, good enough to let Coleman go make a spectacular play.
2: Ball on the left hash. Longhorns line up in the pistol. Raleigh Brown behind the quarterback, Arch Manning. Two receivers out wide right. One of those, Mosley, now shifts tight to the formation on that open side of the formation on the right. First down, handoff, Brown. Trying to burst through a hole, but only able to pick up a couple. Tennessee quickly to the attack. Carson Gentle made the stop. He's a junior from Chattanooga. Made the tackle. It's second down and 8 at the Tennessee 28-yard line. Jermaine Bishop is the receiver wide right for Texas. And Emmett Mosley in a slot right.

0: Wingo now will shift places with Bishop. They'll actually line up in a triangle out to the right side of the formation. On second down and 8, Manning out of the gun. Blitz look from the Volunteers. They do bring it. Arch flings it out. Left side ball caught by Raleigh Brown right by the first down marker. Threw right to the vacated spot because of the blitz. Brown stepped out at the 22-yard line. So it's a pickup of 6 yards. Amari Campbell ran him out. So Arch against the blitz delivers it to Brown, and it's now 3rd down and 2. So on 3rd and 2 from the Tennessee 22-yard line, Longhorns huddle up. 9:50 to go in the third quarter in a 10-10 tie. Texas just now breaking the huddle with 10 on the play clock. Manning with some instructions for Amari Winston. Play clock down to 5. Arch under center to take the snap. It's down to 2. It's down to 1. And they're not going to get the... Yeah, they just did get... Nope, they didn't. They didn't get the snap off.
1: Play game. Offense.
0: Well, that's something you might be able to give the crowd the assist for, because the Longhorns had to huddle up, and by the time they broke the huddle with the noise, it was down to 10 on the play clock.
2: Yeah, and they had to move around the tight ends that caused a couple of seconds to go off the clock as well, where they weren't ready to snap the ball.
0: So now it becomes 3rd down and 7 at the Tennessee 27. Again, the triangle set, 3 receivers. Out to the right. Now the tight end, Amari Winston, breaks out from that. He goes in motion left. On 3rd down, Manning out of the gun, has the snap, back to throw, flinging it down the right side. He's looking for Bishop. He pulled it down. Was he inbounds? He was. No, now they're saying incomplete. One official was prepared to mark him down, and the field judge said no, he was out of bounds. Yeah, he made a spectacular grab, but did not get the foot down. Yep, came out of bounds. It's 4th down.
2: And since Coleman made the catch, we didn't see him back in the ballgame, so I don't know if he got banged up a little bit on that catch.
0: Longhorns are trying to reclaim the lead now on a 45-yard field goal try by Gianni Spettick, who's hit his 1 field goal today out of the hold of the punter, Max Cimento. Trey DeBuck, the snap from the left hash mark, a 45-yard field goal try. The kick on the way, and the kick is good. Knocked through by Gianni Spettick, and the Longhorns are back in front. Exactly 9 minutes remaining in the third quarter here in Knoxville. The score is Texas 13 and Tennessee 10. Longhorn football continues in a moment.
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0: 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Get it. Longhorns respond to the punt return touchdown from Quay Moss to tie the score by marching 48 yards and 6 plays themselves, taking 2:14 off the clock. Gianni Spettick with a 45-yard field goal, and the Longhorns are back in front 13-10. Will Matthews, it might not have been the complete response that the coaches wanted to see, but at least it's a response to reclaim the lead.
7: Yeah, and that's exactly what they've got to do in games like this, especially in atmospheres so charged. Every point counts. Every time that you can get 3 or 7, it's really important. The defense is holding strong. They spend a lot of time on the field, and every second that the offense can give them a rest, that will pay dividends as we move into the fourth quarter. This is going to be a bare-knuckle fight. Who can give their defense the most rest so that they can be ready for the fourth quarter? Because it's going down.
2: Cam Coleman has emerged from the medical tent, trying to jog up and down the sidelines. Now is taking a seat over there with the wide receiver. So certainly hoping he's able to get back in the ballgame.
0: Gianni Spettick, who's perfect on his field goals today, had his last kickoff fielded in the field of play inside the 5 by Dewan Morris, but he was brought down at the 17-yard line. There was excellent coverage on the kickoff, so we'll see what happens here as Spettick prepares to kick off near the left hash. Defending the north goal are the Longhorns here in this third quarter. Here's the kickoff. Is high. Again, this one is not going to carry into the end zone, and a fair catch called for and made. And that one by Moore, so it'll come out to the 25-yard line for Tennessee. We've seen all manner of things. Kickoffs kicked out of the end zone. We've seen returns, short returns, and now a fair catch.
2: Defensively, you just kind of keep doing what you're doing. Their best success in the pass games is those quick hitters out on the edge, and then the deep ball causing a couple of pass interferences.
0: Volunteers will scrimmage from the left hash, moving right to left, south to north here in this third quarter. Dewan Morris, the running back, lining up in the pistol behind Faison Brandon. He draws the carry. First down, Lance Jackson hopped on his back quickly and limited the gain to just a single yard. Jackson, with that quickness, just jumped right on him. Only a 1 yard carry.
2: Yeah, just fought off the block and made the play.
0: Second down and 9. Two receivers on the short side of the field split left for Tennessee. One out wide right. From the left hash of the Volunteer 26. Shotgun snap to Faison Brandon. Look left. Now rolls right. Sets up. Fires deep. Downfield and incomplete. He was looking for Matthews, who had the coverage against Warren Roberson. But it's incomplete, and now it's third down and 9.
2: Yeah, and that was a case where Roberson was fortunate it wasn't closer because he did not get that head turned around.
0: Third down and 9 for the Volunteer 26. Dewan Morris remains the running back. He's offset to the left side of the quarterback, Faison Brandon. Two receivers out wide right, one on the short side of the field split left for Tennessee. Shotgun snap on third and 9. Stepping up, now scrambling right with running room. 30, 35, and a first down. And then Faison Brandon had his legs taken out from under him, but he took it all the way out to the 41-yard line, a gain of 15 yards. Raheem Biles finally brought him down, but he had a lot of running space and moves the chains. First down and 10, Tennessee. With 8:08 and counting in the third quarter, Texas in front 13-10. For the Volunteers off the right hash, first down handoff. Morris cuts back inside. Longhorns will stack him up at the 45-yard line. It's a gain of 4 yards on the play. Derek Williams among those in on the tackle for the Horns. Second down and 6 for Tennessee. Longhorns make a substitution along the defense front, get Hiro Kanu back out there. Now on second down with Morris offset to the left side of the quarterback, Faison Brandon. To take the snap, Brandon off the right hash at the Tennessee 45-yard line. Second down and 6. Back to throw off play action. Pressure coming. Wrapped up. Down he goes. Colin Simmons strikes. And this time, Colin, no excessive celebration or anything like that. He just gets up and hugged the teammate.
2: Yeah, he celebrated with his team. That's one of the big differences.
0: It's back to the 37-yard line, so the loss was some 8 yards on the play, and so it's now third down and 14 for Tennessee from the Volunteer 37-yard line. From the shotgun, Brandon to take the snap. Two receivers to either side of the formation. He has the snap. Back to throw. Deep retreat. Pressure coming. Scrambling. Still scrambling. And down he goes. Colin Simmons does it again. He clipped the ankles and knocked it down. A loss of 15.
2: And the big fella was in on the party as well, Griffard. But, yeah, Colin Simmons just got enough of the foot. made him stumble, and all of a sudden they're back inside the 25-yard line.
8: So now they have to punt, giving perhaps Ryan Niblett a chance for a return. Jackson Ross to punt it away. So Niblett standing back to the Texas 35-yard line. Ross awaiting the punt, standing back at his 10. Fourth down and 27 for the Volunteers. Here's the kick, and it's a good one. And Niblett having to feel it over his shoulder at the 32-yard line. Does make a man miss. Out to the 40. Niblett 45 to midfield. That's actually Jermaine Bishop. Niblett went to the right side. Bishop went to the left. It was Bishop who fielded it over his shoulder and brought it back after a 44-yard punt. He takes it back into Tennessee territory to the Volunteer 36-yard line. That's where the Longhorns will have it, a 44-yard punt. Texas will have it in excellent field position after the return by Jermaine Bishop. So, Longhorns will have it now with 6 minutes exactly remaining in the third quarter. They're going to officially mark it at the 45 instead of the 46-yard line. So, Texas will have it on the Tennessee side of midfield. It was a 43-yard punt.
9: The previous play to see if the returner signaled.
8: Well, he ran under the ball. It would be a 22-yard return. But was a fair catch called for it. I saw Jermaine Bishop field it over his shoulder. And they're checking to see if there was a signal of a fair catch.
2: Well, the video board doesn't show it because he's not in the
8: frame.
2: In the frame when he made the catch. They were all kind of towards the middle. He had to retreat. Made an outstanding catch, especially with the high sky.
8: Well,
2: they better have a different angle.
8: You know what I think the question is? They're looking to see if it was Niblett who signaled for the fair catch, not Bishop. Here's the call.
9: After video review, number 21 of the receiving team gave a signal. Therefore, when he was caught, the ball is dead right there. It'll be first and 10 at the 32-yard line.
8: Wow. It's a difference of 14 yards. Actually, it's a difference of 22 yards.
2: Well, we've seen some unusual ones. And
8: Niblett was running to the opposite side, and the ball was away from him. He's the one who signaled for the fair catch. He held his arm up. Bishop never saw him. He fielded the ball over his shoulder, but Ryan Niblett was signaling all along for the fair catch. It's just the action happened on the opposite side of the field. That's where the ball was dead. So, Longhorns have to, instead of being at the Tennessee 46, start from their own 32. Coming off a field goal drive, Texas trying to add to a three-point lead with exactly 6 minutes remaining in the third quarter and a 13-10 lead. Derek Cooper is the running back, offset to the right side of Arch Manning. A first down and 10 off the left hash of the Texas 32. It's a handoff. Cooper stepped out of one tackle, but he's going to lose yardage. Volunteers all over. Marion Carter made the tackle, and it's a loss of four back to the 28.
2: Well, they've had a bunch of those. That's their seventh tackle for a loss.
8: Second down and 14. Cooper checks out now. And Raleigh Brown back in the backfield for Texas. Cam Coleman is not on the field. Jermaine Bishop's out there along with Emmett Mosley. They both line up on the short side of the field, split left. Wide right is Ryan Wingo. And second down and 14 for the Longhorn 28-yard line. Shotgun snap. Manning steps up. Swings down right side. Caught by the tight end Amari Winston. 30-32. Out to the 34-yard line. Knocked down at the 34 by Quay Moss. It's a gain of six. But still bring up third down and long for Texas. Third and eight.
2: Longhorns just 1 of 7 on third down.
8: Third down and 8. And out wide left is Ryan Wingo and slots on the left side. Emmett Mosley and Amari Winston on the short side of the field. Split right, Jermaine Bishop. Ball was on the right hash mark of the Texas 34-yard line. Third down and 8 for the Longhorns. Out of the shotgun, Arch Manning to take the snap. He has it. Back to throw. Steps up. Looks. Swings it out. Left ball's tipped and almost intercepted. It went for Winston, but the ball was tipped by Quay Moss. He closed in on it, tipped it away, and it's fourth down.
2: Yeah, he was thinking step in and pick six right there. Ball was in the air a while, and boy, you get that nice defensive stand and then the odd fair catch call 30 yards away from the actual punt catch. And Texas was already in field goal range with that return.
8: So now they have to punt on fourth down. Max Schimento to punt it again. Back deep to receive it, Quay Moss. The last one went for 57 yards and a touchdown. This one, kicked high in the air. Moss signals for a fair catch. Lets it bounce at the 20, and it'll roll inside the 15 and down to the 13-yard line. A 53-yard punt with no return. 4:21 remaining here in the third quarter. Let's pause 10 seconds for station identification on the Longhorn Audio Network from Learfield.

0: 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This is Texas Longhorns football from Learfield.
1: 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What you did will never be forgotten.
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5: Download the Texas Longhorns app presented by Huntington Bank and the LHN app presented by LLH Healthcare to your phone, TV, or computer to keep up with all things fresh from the 40. 4:21 to go in the third here in Knoxville, Texas, leading Tennessee 13-10. Balls will have it at their own 13-yard line. Longhorns have a 4-sack day from Colin Simmons, and they're going to ask their defense to get the ball back again as they continue to struggle on offense. When you think about the 3-and-outs, they've got 5 of them, and that doesn't include the 2-and-out on the interception on second down.
0: Hey, Will, we often hear Sark and players speak of it facing adversity, especially on the road. In addition to giving up the punt return, that weird thing with Niblett signaling for a fair catch on one side of the field, the punt going to the other side where Bishop fielded, that's adversity too, isn't it?
6: It really is, and those kinds of things can cause sudden momentum changes and sudden mind shifts. You have got to go from being in Tennessee territory all the way back to your territory, and what are you going to do to overcome that adversity? It can be really difficult for a player, especially when those things are happening.
0: Tennessee will start from its own 13-yard line. Sean Bishop will be the running back for the Volunteers for this series. They've alternated Bishop and Dewan Morris. Bishop offset to the right side of the quarterback, Faison Brandon. One receiver on the short side of the field split right. Make it 2 with the tight end shifting in motion and 2 more out wide left. Shotgun snap to Brandon. Back to throw. Swings it out. Receiver screen. Look out. Out to the 20. 22. And then turning it outside is Matthews, and he's got a first down. Well, they've done that well where they pick their way through traffic, and it's a first down and a gain of 18 yards. Derek Williams finally wrapped him up. The ball is out to the 31-yard line. First down and 10 for the Volunteers. They move quickly to the line of scrimmage. Brandon with the snap, turns, and hands off. Big running room on first down, and then spilled after a 5-yard carry to the 36 is Deshaun Bishop. Brought down by Derek Williams and Jelani McDonald. Second down and 5 for Tennessee. They want to go with a quicker tempo right now. Clock moving, 3:38 to go third quarter. Texas leading 13-10. On second down, Faison Brandon out of the shotgun, has the snap. Play action, looks to throw, swings it left side, incomplete. And pressure was coming in on him from Lance Jackson. The ball skips low and incomplete. Now it's third down and 5.
5: Yeah, you said it, Craig. That's the second time that pressure coming up the middle, and it seems to force that short throw.
0: Here Okanu in the middle of that defensive front. Ian Jaffard is out there. Harrod Watson out there. And Colin Simmons. Third down and 5. Tennessee from the Volunteer 36. Brandon from the shotgun. Has the snap. Back to throw. Looks right. Throws right. Ball was caught. And a late flag comes in. 2 late flags. One was really late. It was about like 3 or 4 seconds after the other. Braylon Staley caught it. What will be the discussion here? Here's the call.
7: Pass interference, offense, number 3, 10-yard penalty, it remains third down.
0: Clearly running a pick play there with Radarius Jackson setting that, and that calls for offensive pass interference.
8: Yeah, it would have been fourth down, but Sark wants to take the yards and put him in a third and long spot here.
0: Yeah, it would have been fourth down and one. Less than one even, because now they're saying it's third down and 15 from the 26. It would have been right at, but just maybe a hair shy. Now, they'll ask the defense to step up one more time here on third down and 15. Back at the Volunteer 26-yard line. Brandon, out of the shotgun. Has the snap. Looks to throw on third down. Deep retreat. Has time. Now pressure coming. Flags down. Could be for holding. And Brandon's going to be wrestled down from behind by Raheem Biles. It would be an 8-yard carry. But if this is holding, the Longhorns will decline it and force Tennessee to punt, because they needed 15 and picked up 8. Here's the call. Well, it's a chop block, it looks like. Let's see if we get the call in.
7: Personal foul, chop block, offense. That penalty's declined. Result of play is fourth down.
0: In any event, the Longhorns decline the penalty and they'll force Tennessee to punt. So it'll be fourth down and 8 from the Volunteer 34.
8: That defense keeps doing their job. See if we just think about that 2-score advantage is so big here late in the ball game.
0: So Jackson Ross will check back in the punt. And Ryan Niblett is the only man back there in this case. So Ross to punt, standing back at his 20, has it. Left footer's kick is away. Niblett has to retreat to his own 20-yard line. Cuts to the right quickly. Picks up a block. Goes around 25 to the 30 and out of bounds. Nice return after a 46-yard punt. Punt return for Ryan Niblett of 13 yards out to the 33-yard line. And that's where the Longhorns will have it here with 2:43 remaining in the Texas with the ball up 3 at 13-10.
8: Well, it's just been a struggle. They hit the big one down the sideline to Coleman, who then they gained 15 more on the roughing the passer. Other than that, just not much offense. And see if they can get going on first down to make life a little bit easier. And Coleman is back out there.
0: Yep, Cam will be on the short side of the field, split to the right, on the open side of the formation, in a slot out to the left is Ryan Wingo. The lineup in the pistol with Raleigh Brown behind Arch Manning on first down. And it's a handoff. Brown left side spins away from a tackler. Almost did kind of a little bunny hop do-si-do when he'll take it out to the 40-yard line for a gain of 7.
8: He spun and he did a 360 in the air all at the same time.
0: Almost looked like he clicked his heels. Went around. It's out to the 40-yard line. T.J. Metcalf the tackle. Second down and 7. Manning from the gun now as Texas quickly to the line of scrimmage. Now the tight end Spencer Shannon shifts in motion from right to left. Handoff Brown in some trouble. Now cuts it back off right tackle, and he'll settle for a gain of a couple. He knew if he continued to go out wide, he might be dropped for no gain at all, if not a loss. He picked up 2, and it brings up 3rd down and 1 for Texas. Yeah, Jordan Norman, the tackle.
8: This was like that first drive. They had that 3rd and very short. See if they can convert, keep this thing going.
0: Brown remains the running back. Michael Masunas is in as the extra tight end on the right side of the formation. 3 receivers out to the left. Longhorns just 1 out of 8 on 3rd downs. And this is 3rd down and 1 from the Texas 42. Manning out of the pistol. Arch with the snap. Turns. Hands it to Brown. He has the 1st down across the 45-yard line to the 46. So a gain of 4 yards and a move of the chains and a 1st down for Texas. And inside 90 seconds remaining 3rd quarter.
8: Excuse me, Craig. They put Mosley in motion, but nobody went with him. They all wanted to stay right in the middle.
0: Longhorns move quickly to the line again with 2 receivers out wide left, 1 on the short side, split right. Shotgun snap, 1st down. And to the right side again, Brown up to midfield is Raleigh. Tackled there at the 50. It's 2nd down. It's going to be a short 6 needed because the ball was just barely across the 45 before Carson Gentle made the tackle. So 2nd down, and Michael Terry is checked in. Sophomore from Alamo Heights is in as running back now. He'll line up in the pistol behind Arch Manning. From the right hash, the 50-yard line. A second down and a long five needed for the first. Manning has the snap. Play action. Looks to throw with some time. Rolls right now. Pressure coming. Arch steps up. He's in trouble. He'll go down. Boy, he had a lot of time, but the receivers just could not get free. And Manning finally had to tuck it in, and he went down. That's a sack. He brought down for a loss of a yard.
8: Probably the last play of the quarter.
0: Let's see what the Longhorns choose to do here. Yep, they're going to let the time expire. Fine, this has been the first ever trip to Knoxville for Longhorn football. We'll take a 3-point lead into the final 15 minutes. That's the end of the third quarter here in Knoxville with a score of the Texas Longhorns 13 and the Tennessee Volunteers 10. Fourth quarter coming up when Longhorn football continues in a moment.
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14: Start of the fourth quarter between number one Texas and number 14 Tennessee, 13-10 Longhorns. Jeff Marson with you here in the Longhorn Audio Network studios with a recap of that third quarter. A lot of action early. Tennessee started with the ball, got a couple of first downs, one thanks to a penalty, another on a screen pass to Mike Matthews. They end up punting and pinning Texas deep in their own end. And following a three and out, Tennessee returned the punt from Texas, 57 yards to the house. Quay Moss cashing it in for six with the extra point, tied things up at 10 apiece. On the ensuing drive, a big pass play to Cam Coleman for 30 yards helped the Longhorns to a field goal possession, making it 13-10 on a Gianni Spedek 44-yarder. Three punts later, from two from Tennessee, one from Texas, it's the Longhorns in possession with a critical third down coming up at midfield. But for now, we send it back to Neyland Stadium. Craig, Roger, and Will, guys.
0: All right, thanks very much. We appreciate it, Jeff. Here we begin this final quarter. Texas will face third down and what looks to be about a short 5 yards needed for the first. The ball is just barely across midfield, and they must reach the Tennessee 45-yard line. Excuse me, it's third down and a short six. They're on their own 49, moving right to left, south to north, here in this final quarter. So it's third down, and the ball is just across the Texas 49-yard line, but you can call it long five, short six, whatever you want to call it. That's what they need to move the chains here.
8: And they've done a good job of keeping Arch in the pocket. He hasn't been able to spring free often for runs, and that happened on that last play. Had to figure out, we're going the other way now.
0: Yeah, the Longhorns started the lineup to go north to south, but they got to go south to north. Amari Winston, the tight end, will line up wide right. He may shift in motion. We'll see. And a slot on that right side is Ryan Wingo. Wide left for Texas. They have Daylon McCutcheon out there along with Emmett Mosley. They're lined up in a single file on the left side. The running back, Raleigh Brown, offset to the left side of Arch Manning. Third down from midfield. Longhorns need a little over 5 yards. Shotgun snap. It's a handoff. Brown bounces outside. A flag comes down. Brown is short of the first down by a couple, but it may well have been nullified anyway. It was a pretty quick flag coming in, and it's going to be a hold against Texas. Now, this will be an interesting decision here for Josh Heupel. Because it would either be fourth and two or third and seven.
7: Offense. The 10-yard penalty. Main slowed down.
0: Excuse me. I said 12 needed. They're going to take the penalty, the holding call.
8: If ever there was a time to come up with a big play, is right here. It's Texas now with 10 penalties in the ballgame.
0: So it's at the, call it the Texas 39-yard line. The ball just barely across, but they still need about 16 yards for the first down after they accepted the penalty on third down. Three receivers out wide left. Mari Winston, the tight end, is lined up on the right. Manning to take the snap out of the shotgun on third down. Arch, a clap of the hands, has the snap. Back to throw, steps up in the pocket. Pressure coming, escapes a man on his feet, 45, and brought down at the 46-yard line. Gain of seven, McQuay Moss dropped him short of the first down, and is that Moss still down on the field? It is. And, of course, he's their punt returner as well, but he's on the field right now. He's down as fourth down is going to come up for Texas. The Longhorns are going to face a fourth down and nine coming up. Still discussing, right? The official would said something, and then
8: thought he said timeout for an injured player.
0: Yeah, they're not taking an official network timeout. And Quay Moss is sitting up. But the mere fact that he's had and received the attention now from the training staff, he obviously is not going to be back to receive that punt. So it may be Dwan Morris who goes back there instead on fourth and nine for Texas from the Longhorn 46-yard line.
8: Yeah, and again, I mean, Arch Manning got free, but they always seem to have somebody at that second level. We haven't seen him pop one. He had an 11-yard run, but that was third and forever, and just hasn't been able to spring one for a first down.
0: So Moss is able to come off the field, but again, he's their punt returner, but he can't be out there for this play unless Tennessee wanted to spend a timeout, and Josh Heupel does not want to do that. So instead, it will be Dwan Morris who will be back deep to receive the punt. So the punt will come now on fourth down and nine for Texas. So again, it'll be Max Schimeno to punt. Here's the snap. Kick is away. This one a high kick. And Morris just runs away from it. Lets it bounce. And this one, Niblett tried to save it, but I think he stepped across the line. He did. It'll be a touchback, and it'll come out to the 20-yard line. It's a 54-yard punt, but a 34-yard net because it's going to come out to the 20-yard line. There's a timeout here with 14:06 to play here in Knoxville. Texas leads Tennessee 13-10. 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
0: Gamble a bit here early in the fourth quarter on fourth and a yard from the Volunteer 29-yard line. So he'll go for it here on fourth down. They're lined up in a power package. And on fourth down, it's a handoff, and it is, I think, it depends on where they spot it. That's really close. Longhorns thought they held, but it looks like it's enough, and it is.
8: Yep. Hiro Kanu jumped on his back, but couldn't quite keep him from gaining the yardage, or yard.
0: So the Volunteers convert on fourth down. They have the first down at their 30-yard line. Inside of 12 minutes remaining in the game, Texas with a 13-10 lead. First down and 10 for Tennessee. Faison Brandon, double wing set, out of the shotgun, on first down, has the snap. Back to throw, steps up, pressure coming, and he'll go down again. The Longhorns sack him yet again. A big loss that takes it inside the 25-yard line, and it's Hiro Kanu who comes up with the sack for a loss of 6.
8: Yeah, Kanu might have to share it with Colin Simmons. They both got there, but excellent pass rush on first down.
0: Second down and 16. Back to the 24 now. With 11-11 to go in the ballgame right now. Out of the shotgun, Brandon with a snap. Back to throw, looks right, sends it to the right side. It skips incomplete. It was intended out on the right for Ra'Darius Jackson, and it'll bring up third down. Longhorns will be trying to bring the heat again. Texas with 6 sacks today. A Faison Brandon. Back at the 24-yard line, Tennessee just 3 out of 13 on third downs this afternoon. Third and 16 from the Volunteer 24. Two receivers wide left for Tennessee. Two on the short side of the field, split right. Shotgun snap, back to Faison Brandon. Wrapped up again. He goes down or does he? No, he's still scrambling. And now he's knocked and the ball is knocked out of his hands out of bounds. Well, Lance Jackson hit him first, thought he had him. Colin Simmons comes over and with some help forces it as a loss of eight, a sack, the ball knocked out of bounds, it's fourth down.
8: I've never heard you have to pause so long because they just couldn't get him to the ground, but they did enough, and then Simmons popped the ball out, but it went out of bounds. Boy, this front for Texas has been special. Longhorns again. See if they can get something going here with this lead in the fourth quarter.
0: Well, it's a tribute to Faison Brandon's strength that he's able to step out of some of those. Now to punt. On fourth down, the kick is away. High, not especially deep, and a fair catch called for. And Niblett is hit. Flag goes down. He picks up the ball anyway after he is hit. This is going to be a flag against Tennessee for running in to Ryan Niblett as he started to come up to the football to field it for a fair catch. It was a 44-yard punt, but now we'll wait on the call from the referee, Kyle Olson. This should give Texas field position right around, if not beyond, the midfield stripe.
7: No foul for kick catching interference. The defender was blocked into the returner. It's first down.
0: Okay. So, no penalty. It'll instead be on the 40-yard line, and that's where Texas will have it, and we do have an official timeout. 10:25 remaining in the football game. The score is Texas 13 and Tennessee 10. Longhorn football continues in a moment.
1: In Texas, the land is more than dirt and dust. 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
0: 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The Longhorns are trusting the defense, and they continue to register. Performance, Colin Simmons, despite that 15-yard unsportsmanlike call that he drew after a sack in the first half, has tied the Longhorns' single-game sack record with five, and the Longhorns have seven overall. So here Texas will start from their own 40-yard line with 10:25 to go in the ball game, leading 13-10. And Will Matthews, this is where you'd love to see your offense put together a sustained drive ending in a touchdown to make it a two-score game.
6: Yeah, as we look back, Texas is able to do that, especially in the fourth quarter, looking to Ohio State. They put three above 10 drives, 15, 13, and 12, to get into the end zone and claw back into that game. We'd love to see 15 or 16 plays, or, you know, just seven.
0: Whatever it takes, for sure. Raleigh Brown will be the running back for the Longhorns. He'll send three receivers out wide right, including the tight end, Amari Winston. Cam Coleman back on the field. He's on the short side of the field. Split to the left side. Ball is on the left hash of the Texas 40. First down and 10 for the Longhorns. Manning out of the shotgun. has Ryan Wingo out wide right. Amari Winston in the slot right along with Emmett Moser. Brown will shift to the left side of Manning. Arch from the shotgun on first down. Let's look from Tennessee. Volunteers bring it. Manning steps up. He's going to go down. Longhorns just are not picking up the blitz. Amari Campbell and Marion Dye in on the stop. It's a loss of eight.
8: Yeah, it's always a killer, but on first down, you're throwing the ball, and part of that is to maybe catch the defense not expecting the throw, and now you're in a big hole again.
0: Back to the 32-yard line. It's second down at 18. Elvin Ciani had to check out off the field on the offensive front. On second down, Manning from the shotgun has the snap, turns, hands it to Raleigh Brown, breaks one tackle, 35, out to the 40. Brown still on his feet and takes it up to the 42-yard line for a gain of 10. Arion Carter, the tackle. And Ciani was out for one play, but he's back out now. He's been replaced by Andre Kojo, but now Ciani's back on the right side of the line. Ball just across the 42-yard line. It's going to be third down and a long seven for Texas. The ball just shy of the Texas 43. Manning, a double wing set for some extra protection in the backfield. Arch from the shotgun on third down. Now he shifts Mosley, who is one of the guys in the backfield, out. Arch looks right, throws down the middle. It's caught by Wingo. And a first down at the Tennessee 40-yard line. Ryan had to reach back a little bit, pulled it back in. And that's a gain of 18 and a first down.
8: Raleigh Brown hanging in there on that blitz protection. And that was the block that gave Arch a freedom to make that throw.
0: Ticking down to 9 minutes remaining in the ballgame. Texas with a first down at the Tennessee 40-yard line. Longhorns in front, 13-10. Long look to the sideline for the play call. Now Manning has it. On the short side of the field, split to the right. Ryan Wingo, Jermaine Bishop, and Emmett Moseley. Wide left, Cam Coleman in the slot. Manning from the shotgun on first down. Has the snap, swings it out right side, ball caught inside the 40, 35, and Wingo following blocks well, takes it inside the 30 and down to the 26-yard line. A gain of 14 and another move of the chains.
8: Yeah, you got that alley out on the edge, Emmett Moseley out there, but again, it starts with the throw from Manning. It has to be on time and where Wingo can be moving upfield, and that's what it was.
0: First down and 10, Texas, the ball at the Tennessee Volunteer 26-yard line, 8-10, and the clock rolling here in the final quarter. Texas with a 13-10 lead. Cam Coleman lines up in the slot left. Derek Cooper and Raleigh Brown on either side of Arch Manning. On first down, Manning from the gun has the snap, hands it off. Cooper cuts inside, 25 to the 20. Derek still on his feet. He's close to another first down. In fact, I think he has it or he's just shy. We'll see where they spot it. He needed the 16-yard line. And it'll be second down. It's just short of the line of gain. Cooper with a big run there. Raleigh Brown checks out now. We're at the midway mark of this final quarter with Texas trying to get a two-score lead out of this. They'd love to have a touchdown here. Increase the margin to 10. Cooper remains the running back, lined up in the pistol behind Manning on second down and a yard needed for the first. Arch with a long count, has the snap, hands it to Cooper. He slid forward, then cuts back in, and he has the first down. Looked like he was going to skid down and then cut back to the right, moved it inside the 15, down to the 14-yard line, a gain of three, and a first down.
8: Yeah, big first down there. You move the chains, clock keeps rolling, and as you said, Craig, if you can punch it in here, then time does become a bit of a factor.
0: Down to 6:50 and counting here. Texas with a 13-10 lead. Ball is at the Volunteer 14-yard line. Ball is off the right hash. Cam Coleman wide left. Emmett Moseley on slot left. Ryan Wingo on the short side of the field, split to the right. Out of the pistol set, Manning has the snap, turns, hands it off again. This time, Raleigh Brown turns outside. The 10 to the 5 and forced out of bounds. Brown at the 4-yard line. Should be enough to move the chains again for a first down. It'll be first and goal, Texas, at the Tennessee 4-yard line.
8: They'll take their time back to the huddle and line of scrimmage. This thing will be under 6 minutes.
0: So first and goal, Coleman limping will jog off the field now. So the Longhorns will have a first and goal the Tennessee 4-yard line inside of 6 minutes remaining in the ball game. Manning out of the pistol. Raleigh Brown lined up behind him on first and goal off the right hash mark at the Volunteer 4-yard line. And it's a handoff. Brown off right tackle to the goal line. Touchdown, Texas. Raleigh Brown takes it across for the score, and the Longhorns have their largest lead of the day.
8: Suddenly, they blew the biggest hole of the game open on that right side. Amari Winston was leading the way, but there was no need because it was wide open for Brown to get in the end zone for the second time.
0: So big there. And now Gianni Spetic on for the conversion out of the hole to Max Schimeno. Trade a buck to Stafford and a chance to put Texas up by 10 points with 5:41 remaining in the ballgame. And snap and hold, and the kick is good. 5:41 remaining in the ball game. The score is now Texas 20, Tennessee 10, and Longhorn football continues in a moment.
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1: 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Easy to drink, easy to enjoy. When the Longhorns started that last drive, Will Matthews, we said what they really need is about a 60-yard drive ending in points. And you said, I'd love to see it 15, 16 plays. And you said, but I'll take eight. How about 60 yards and eight plays, took 4:44 off the clock. You know, Will, there was a movie called Broadcast News where Albert Brooks is feeding information to William Hurt, the anchor, and then he repeats it on the air, and he's doing it by telephone, and Brooks goes, it's amazing. I say it here, it comes out there. You said it there, and it came out down on the field.
2: You know, I wish everything I said happened in that way, but not so. Those guys are really special time to turn it on. We have seen this team be a fourth quarter team, and when the chips are down and they've got to make it happen, they've done it. But we cannot, let's not skip that play early on today with Relik Brown. He spun and jumped over a guy and kept running. Now, I don't want to say that's Saquon Barkley-ish, but it's Saquon Barkley-ish. Really great play, and right now that guy's the player of the game. Love watching him.
1: Well, now they turn it over to the defense. As we mentioned, Colin Simmons has tied the University of Texas record for sacks in a ballgame. He has five. The Longhorns as a team have seven. Marad Watson has one. Hiro Kanu has one. And now they'll send the defense back out after this kickoff by Gianni Spettick. Longhorns now up to 273 total yards, 72 on the ground. And Relik Brown, 17 carries for 67 tough yards and both Texas touchdowns today.
3: You know, by the way, they had second and 18 on that drive. Brown gets 10 and then the big hookup to Ryan Wingo on third down.
1: So big. Now, can the defense continue its outstanding play? Here's the kickoff from Spettick. Line drive shot, and this one's going to go out of bounds. Spettick up happy with himself there, because that's one thing they did not want. It's been weird because Gianni's had almost all of his kickoffs this season be touchback.
4: Out of bounds, kicking team. Ball placed at the 35-yard line, first down.
1: Yeah, so Tennessee will get good field position, start from their own 35 because of the out of bounds in the kickoff.
3: Well, they've got a bunch of sacks. They got a bunch of TFLs. They don't have a turnover for the defense, so Tennessee will have to have a little urgency knowing they need

0: Cryer got a handle. Longhorns rush three. They still got a little bit of pressure right up the middle again.
1: So it is second down and 10 for Tennessee with 5:36 remaining in the ball game. Ball is at the 35-yard line. On second down, two receivers out wide left. Tight ends line up on the left. It's a handoff now, trying to pick his way through traffic and able to do so. Nice second down run there for Bishop across the 40 up to the 42. It's a gain of 7, and it brings up third down and 3. Jelani McDonald made the tackle. So third down and 3 for Tennessee. The ball at the Volunteer 42-yard line. Tennessee taking a lot of time off the clock. It's ticking down near to 5 minutes remaining in the ballgame. Third down for the Volunteers. Brandon from the shotgun has the snap. Back to throw. Pumps. Looks. Being chased. And then has to get rid of an incomplete. Zeno Mosalu bringing the heat. And it brings up fourth down.
0: Well, you almost feel like Heupel has to go for it here.
1: So it is fourth down, non-intentional grounding with a receiver being in the air area, but Tennessee does have to go for it here on fourth down. So the Volunteers go for it here on fourth and 7. Back to throw. Looking. Pressure coming. Takes off upfield. He'll go down. The Longhorns come up with another fourth down stop. Hero Kanu on the tackle. A loss of a yard. The Longhorns come up big again on fourth down in today's game. That unlocks a free medium sub with the purchase of any medium sub, chips, and a drink starting tomorrow in the Firehouse Subs app at participating Texas restaurants. Give all those guys a sub. What a job the defense has done today.
0: Yeah, that front has been outstanding, and there they kept Faison Brandon inside the pocket. So when he tried to scramble, he's not out on the edge where it turns into a foot race. He was trying to get through all that traffic, and now Texas will try to milk this clock here with great field position.
1: Hero Kanu and Alex January teamed up on that tackle. So the Longhorns start at the Tennessee 41-yard line. They lead by 10 with 4:50 to go. Raleigh Brown is the running back for the Horns. He'll line up in the pistol behind Arch Manning on first down and 10 at the Tennessee 41. Ryan Wingo shifts in motion from left to right. Manning now shifts Wingo back to the left. Arch has the snap. He'll hand it to Brown. Raleigh bouncing outside, trying to turn around the corner. A flag goes down, and Raleigh might have gotten face mask. And yep, another flag has come down. So it might be a hold against the offense and a face mask on Ty Redmond on the defense, and they'll do it all over again on first down, I would imagine. Here's Kyle Olson, the referee.
2: There are two fouls during the play, one by each team. Holding, offense, number 15. Personal foul, horse collar tackle, defense. Those fouls offset, remains first down.
1: So they call it a horse collar instead of the face mask, but it's offsetting penalties regardless, and they'll do it all over again on first down. Go. First and 10 again at the 41. Biggest difference there, Roger, about 25 seconds off the clock.
0: A freebie.
1: So you just started all over again from the Volunteer 41-yard line.
0: Now, first down's been a problem. They're averaging less than 2 yards per rush. Now, part of that is sack yardage.
1: On first down, Derek Cooper back in the backfield for Texas, offset to the left side of Arch Manning. And first and 10, Manning with the snap. Hands it to Cooper to the right side, and only a gain of a yard to the 40-yard line. And Tennessee's going to use the timeout. They'll use the first of their three here with 4:13 remaining in the ballgame.
0: They'll have to stop the clock here. They never stopped it. They'll put some time back on.
1: Which obviously means
2: the first of the half. Please reset the game clock to 4:18.
1: It's one of the officials just not seeing Josh Heupel. This is the second time double-digit seconds have gone off the clock before they've had to go back and retroactively put time back on the clock as a result of that. So we have a timeout here with 4:18 to go, and Texas up 20-10. Longhorn football continues in a moment.
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2: 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And 2 weeks away, All-State Red River rivalry against Oklahoma, October 10th at the Cotton Bowl. That's a 2:30 kick. Texas volleyball team, who, by the way, with a reverse sweep right next door to us last night at Pooch City Arena over Tennessee, they will host Auburn on October 16th. That's at Gregory Gym. Next home football game, October 17th against Florida. That will be either a 11 a.m. or a noon kick. Well, 101,915, a few discouraged Volunteer fans have hit the exit, but now the Longhorns trying to put this away. But again, Craig, a struggle on first down makes it a little bit tougher.
3: Yeah, no doubt about it. And Tennessee has two timeouts remaining. It's going to be second down and 9 at the Volunteer 40-yard line. The Longhorns, Eric Cooper remains in the backfield as the running back. Two receivers on the short side of the field split left. The lineup, two tight ends. Spencer Shannon and Amari Winston tight to the formation on the left side. The two wideouts split right, Wingo and Mosley. So on second down and 9, the ball at the 40-yard line of Tennessee. Out of the pistol, Manning to take the snap. Arch has the snap, turns and hands it to Cooper again, and he's hit right at the line of scrimmage. Back, final loss to yard, back to the 41. Tyree Weathersby on the tackle. And they call their second timeout.
4: Please set the game clock to 4:15.
3: It's a little closer this time. They only lost 3 seconds on that before they recognized that the officials had signaled the timeout. So it's back to 4:15. Now that's the second timeout for the Volunteers. And so third down and 10 is coming up for Texas.
2: Yeah, and, you know, Sark, obviously you make a choice here. If you put it in the air, do you do something safe? So you're almost guaranteed a completion. If you don't get the first down, keep the clock moving? Or does he roll the dice a little bit
3: and force Tennessee to use its final timeout?
2: Exactly.
3: If you can get about 5 yards, you have a shot at a field goal as well. Kim Coleman's back on the field. Coleman lines up in a slot to the right. Now he'll shift wide left, and Wingo replaces him in the slot right. In the slot left is Emmett Mosley. Third down and 10 for Texas at the Tennessee 40-yard line. Arch Manning from the shotgun. Blitz look for the Volunteers. Manning has it. Blitz coming. Arch under pressure and sacked. Other than a turnover, that's the one result you didn't want to have happen. A big loss of yardage and enable Tennessee to stop the clock again. Tyree Weathersby in on the tackle, and the Volunteers use their final timeout. And they've had them reset the game clock again. They're getting better at it now. They only lost 1 second. It was 4:12. It was at 4:11. But the Longhorns now have to punt here with 4:12 to go. Tennessee is out of timeouts. There is the 2-minute timeout still available, but that's it right there.
2: Wow, that's six sacks against this Texas offensive line. And you do, you avoid the incompletion. He doesn't throw it away. He eats it to force Tennessee to use the timeout. Now let's see if they can pin the Volunteers. Almost did last time.
3: I would say this too, Roger, that you'd have to go back and look at the tape. First, here's the punt by Shimento, and he'll angle down for the corner. It'll bounce inside the 20, but veered out of bounds. Let's see exactly where they said that the ball went out of bounds right at the 20. So that's where it went. It was a 33-yard punt, 4:07 to go. What I started to say is, you have to go back and look at the tape. I believe all six of those sacks have come against the blitz.
2: Oh, yeah, they've been selling out, no doubt.
3: And the Longhorns just had issues with it, defending against it. But, of course, it pales by what the Tennessee offense has had to deal with against Texas today with the constant pressure and the seven sacks the Longhorns have had. All right, Volunteers have it. On their own 20-yard line, 4:07 to go. They have no timeouts remaining. There's only the two-minute timeout at their disposal. And they're down 10 points. First down, pass across the middle. It's short of the first down. The clock will continue to run, but it does go for 9 yards to Desan Brain. Under 4 minutes and counting. Second down and a yard to go. Tennessee quickly to the line. But still one more delay before they can get the play call in. Now they have it. Shotguns now. Back. It goes to Brandon with some time. Looking. Swings it out. Left side. And it's incomplete. In and out of the hands of Brain. It was a check down. He was trying to get something deep. And that's down to 3:40. And it's third down now.
2: Would have stopped the clock briefly, but then they would have moved the chains and started it. But now, hey, you still got to get that first down if you're Tennessee.
3: 3:40 remaining in the ball game. It is third down. And a yard to go for the Volunteers at the Tennessee 29-yard line. Faison Brandon out of the shotgun on third down, turns and hands the ball off, and that's going to lose yardage. It started to lose yardage, and then back to the line of scrimmage was Bishop. He still does not have enough for the first down. Lance Jackson wrapped him up. Clock is still moving. Down to 3:25 and counting, and it's fourth down and a yard to go for Tennessee from the Volunteer 29. So they have to go for it on fourth and a yard to go. Brandon back in the shotgun. Fourth down and one. Faison Brandon looking over the Texas defense. Has the snap. He's rolling out, looking to throw. Looks, still looks, and he's brought down, but he did get the first down. Just when it looked like he would be shy of the line game, leaned forward to the 31-yard line to pick up the first down. Clock now put back in motion inside of 3 minutes remaining in the ballgame. Texas 20, Tennessee 10. First down and 10 for the Volunteers. Shotgun snap back to Faison Brandon. Looking, still looking. Dumps it across the field. Ball caught, 35. And breaking tackles and getting out of bounds was Deshaun Bishop. Looked like he'd be tackled after about a 7-yard gain in bounds. He wound up picking up a first down with 14 yards.
2: Yeah, I thought he was going to do Texas a favor by not getting out of bounds, but the clock does restart outside of 2 minutes.
3: And it is moving at 2.5 and counting at the 45-yard line. On first down, shotgun snap, back to throw. Pass in the middle, ball caught. It's another first down across midfield. Deshaun Brain with the tackle. That picks up 11 more. Stops the clock to move the chains, and then it'll be put back in motion. Clock running away again at 2:15 remaining. 20-10 Texas. First down and 10, Tennessee at the Longhorn 44. Shotgun snap back to Faison Brandon. Looks, under pressure, scrambles, hit, still going, still hit, and knocked down at the 40-yard line. And that'll take us to the two-minute timeout. Exactly 2 minutes remaining in the ballgame. It was a gain of 4 yards by Faison Brandon. Timeout with a score Texas 20, Tennessee 10. Longhorn football continues in a moment.
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3: 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That's Texas and O's. Longhorns are on the verge of putting another one in the win column here, but there's still work to be done. There's 2 minutes remaining in the ball game. Texas with a 20-10 lead on the Tennessee Volunteers, but the Vols have moved it some 40 yards. And have moved it out now down to the Texas 40-yard line here in these waning moments of the football game.
2: Yeah, and the field goal is not, you know, off the table because they need two scores. Saw it last night, Indiana-Northwestern. Northwestern kicked a field goal on second down and nearly got the onside kick trying to get that possession to tie it up. So, again, the key here, obviously, if you can keep the ball on the ground, no incompletions, pass first down. Inbounds, that's precious time is going to run off the clock. So,
3: yeah. Only first downs and plays that go out of bounds will stop the clock now. No more stoppages. Tennessee has no timeouts remaining. So,
2: got a tackle. There a couple of missed tackles earlier in the drive. Tennessee got some extra yards on it.
3: With the ball at the Longhorn 40-yard line. Hiro Kanu, Lance Jackson, Colin Simmons, and Zena Moselu on the defensive front for Texas. Justin Cryer, Raheem Biles in at linebacker. Bo Masco and Warren Roberson are the corners now for Texas. Grayson Littleton, the star back. The safeties are Derek Williams and Jelani McDonald. First down and 10, Tennessee at the Texas 40 with exactly 2 minutes remaining here in this final quarter. Shotgun snap goes back to Brandon. Looking to throw. Steps up. Under pressure. Hit. Lost the football. Had to fall on it. All the way back at the 46-yard line. Zena Moselu kind of almost stripped the ball from him. It's a loss of 6. The clock continues to run. Down to a minute 43 in counting. Second down and 16. Balls to the line of scrimmage. Shotgun snap goes back. Looking to throw. Brandon steps around. Simmons now takes off and runs. To the 40, 35, and he's got a first down. Down at the 30-yard line. And it's a first down and 10 for Tennessee. Clock stop while they move the chains now. It's put back in motion. 128 in counting. Shotgun snap. Here's a pass. Downfield for the end zone. Caught in a touchdown. Mike Matthews turned around against coverage and pulled it down. And Tennessee is back within a score.
2: Now, perfect throw, a back shoulder throw. And Tennessee not only gets in the end zone, but with 1:22 to go, it's going to all come down to this onside kick, obviously.
3: So the Volunteers with a quick drive to get it into the end zone. And now for the extra point. Cooper Ranvier. Extra point kick is good. 80 yards and 10 plays, and they did it in 2:45 without any timeouts. Only the two-minute stoppage at their disposal. So now, with 1:22 to go, it does come out down to this. We'll cover the onside kick, and the game will be over because Tennessee won't be able to stop the clock.
2: Yeah, and now it's only a field goal if they get the ball back, and obviously worst possible. So it's incumbent upon Texas to, and that one last night, this is what happened last night. Indiana, that ball bounced around a number of times before they got it. But just when Tennessee absolutely had to have their first offensive touchdown drive. They got it.
3: Will Matthews, in all your special teams time, how much time did you spend on the good hands team?
7: Well, me personally, when I got to the University of Texas, they kind of graduated me from that. And so I didn't spend much time on the good hands teams. That's where you had the guys like Sloan Thomas, B.J. Johnson, Roy Williams, and a bunch of other guys. You put the best guys with the best hands in there, the guys with the quickness that can get it done.
3: All right, here it comes. With an onside kick at hand for the Volunteers, the Longhorns have to recover it. If they do, they'll be able to seal the victory. Tennessee with an odd formation on a 5 on one side, 4 on the other. Now they shift. And here comes the onside kick. And it, they stopped play before, and the flag comes down.
8: Texas, their first of the half.
3: The Longhorns took the timeout before, once Jeff Banks saw what the alignment was, to get the guys back up in line. We'll see what Tennessee does this time around.
2: Yeah, it was an odd-looking setup there. Niblett was running back and forth before the kick.
3: You have to have at least 4 on either side of where the kick will take place. And Tennessee did shifting, but they did keep 4 on one side, 6 on the other, and kick to the side with 4. But the ball had so much velocity on it, it went out of bounds.
2: Yeah, that was going to go out. Texas ball, game over. Now you got to do it all over again.
3: All right, so on that good hands team for Texas out there, Colton Vosick is out there. Lance Jackson, Justin Cryer.
2: Those are blockers, I think.
3: Ryan Niblett out there, and then Emmett Mosley behind them, and then the other 6 are spread out. So out of the timeout, here comes the onside kick from Tennessee. Again, the Volunteers shift 2 over to the other side. We'll see if they kick to that side now.
2: And he's not putting it on a tee.
3: And he does. He puts it all on the ground. The ball's loose. And it's recovered by Tennessee. The Volunteers fall on the football. It was recovered by Deshaun Brain. One Longhorn went diving for it and just couldn't fall on it.
2: Yeah, it was Wingo.
3: The officials are discussing something right now. This is a long conversation. Did not see a flag come down.
2: Again, it wasn't the traditional onside kick. It was like a punt.
3: Well, that's true. Now, you can do it by drop kick.
2: Right.
3: The old lost art method. You can do that, but he can't just punt it out of his hands. But here's the call.
8: There is no foul on the kick. It's first down, Tennessee.
3: If it's the old drop kick, then it is a legal play. So Tennessee will have the ball on their own 49-yard line with a minute 22 to go.
2: Obviously, you got to defend the end zone, but short of that, you got to defend about 20 yards, 15 yards.
8: 21.
3: Now they have to take a second off after taking too much time off. It's 121, not 122. 121 left. The Volunteers need about 15 yards to feel good about a field goal opportunity. Sean Bishop is the running back. Again, Tennessee, no timeouts left, but they only need 3 to tie it now. From the Volunteer 49-yard line on first down and 10. Shotgun snap, back to throw, looking, Braden. Ball is caught at the 45, still on his feet, and close to a first down. In fact, I think it will be a first down. Braylon Staley made the catch and kept fighting for his down to the 29-yard line. It's a gain of 12. First and 10 at the 39-yard line. Now, the officials have stopped play again.
2: One official, I think, thought his knee was down, but that's not going to happen. That's what Sark's talking about.
3: So the ball is at the Texas 39. First down and 10. Now they're going to stop. This may be reviewed. See if Staley's knee was down.
8: Replay has initiated a review of the previous play to see if the receiver's knee was down.
3: So they'll review it to see if Braylon Staley's knee was down when he caught the ball. And then, if that is ruled to be that, put it back there, put where the time was at that time, and then put it back in motion, because it would not have been enough for the first down. So, Staley caught the ball. I don't think his knee was down.
9: No, this is gonna be where he ended up, and all of a sudden there, again, his long was at Louisville, and it was 51 yards.
3: So,
9: they're thinking touchdown. They're not thinking field goal right now.
3: Yeah, they're thinking they got enough time.
9: And Longhorns are thinking, man, one turnover today. Well, different angle maybe.
3: We're still reviewing that right now to see if Braylon Staley's knee touched down. We're still looking at this right now.
9: The end zone.
3: Here comes the call.
8: After video review, the receiver's knee was down at the 46-yard line. It'd be second down at that spot. The replay reversal qualifies for a 10-second runoff. Please talk to 109. It'll start on my signal.
3: All right. It's going to be at the 46, so the end result is a gain of 5 yards. And they'll put the clock in motion with 109 on the clock. It'll be second down and 5 for the Volunteers. Officials holding up play right now. So they say to start the clock. And now, let's still wait. And now the clock is put in motion. On second down and 5. Shotgun snap. Back to Brandon. Scrambles. Down he goes. Raheem Biles got it. It's a loss back on the opposite side of midfield. It's back to the 49. So they lose the 5 yards they got. Clock moving. And now third down. And there's a Volunteer player down on the field.
9: Yep. And that's going to be a runoff.
3: Yep. It is Shamaron Umarov who is down. There's 51 seconds on the game clock.
8: Due to the injury of the offensive player, this qualifies for a 10-second runoff. Please reset the game clock to 41 seconds.
3: So it'll be third down and 10 coming from the Tennessee 49-yard line here with 41 seconds remaining. Texas 20, Tennessee 17. The Volunteers have no timeouts remaining, and so it'll be a 10-second runoff once Umarov, the right guard, has to check out of the game. Right now he's sitting up. But the Longhorns come up with another sack and a loss of 4. Raheem Biles getting credit for that.
9: 10th sack of the game for Texas.
3: Would that they could get one more, right?
9: One more would be huge, obviously. Now, you got, if you're Tennessee, you got two things on your mind. Obviously, you got to get a first down here with third and long, so you're going to go for it. But see what Will Muschamp does. He dial it up again and make Brandon Faison do something quickly with the ball. They brought everybody that time.
3: So the ball is at the midfield stripe. It is third down and 9. From the 50-yard line, 41 seconds remaining, Texas 20, Tennessee 17. A little shotgun. Faison Brandon to take the snap. Two receivers wide left, two wide right. On third down, clock now put in motion. Shotgun snap back to Brandon. Steps up, steps away from traffic. Running, still running. A flag goes down. Brandon goes down, short of the first down. Hiro Kanu might have been held. That would be 10 more seconds runoff. If that's the case, here's the call. Well, the indication is holding.
9: The signal was holding. We didn't hear anything.
8: Offense, number 69. 10-yard penalty. Remains third down.
3: That, and, of course, That was on the guy Donovan Haslam, who went in for the injured right guard, Shamumarov.
9: And now they're bringing McIntyre in
3: because he's got the stronger arm and can heave it downfield if need be.
9: And now they're bringing him out. Now they're not sure what to do with him.
3: Yeah, Brandon's out there. Ball is back at the 40-yard line. There's 30 seconds left on third down and 19 for the Volunteers. Now the clock put in motion. Shotgun snap, back to throw. Brandon stepping up, looking, hit again. Flags go down. It might be a face mask. He went down, but I think this could be a face mask against Colin Simmons.
9: Goodness.
8: Personal foul, face mask, defense, number 19. That's a 15-yard penalty, automatic first down.
3: It's on Zeno Mosulu.
8: The start on the snap.
3: Now, it'll be a first down of the Texas 45. They could probably feel good about another 10 yards to give him a shot. The clock will start on the snap with 21 seconds left. So it's still not done. Longhorns have been so close to putting it away, but have not been able to. Tennessee will line up three receivers out wide left. One wide right. Faison Brandon to take the snap from the Texas 45 with 21 seconds to go. On first down, shotgun snap back to Brandon, and now flag goes down. It's a false start against Tennessee.
8: False start. Offense, number 70. Five-yard penalty. Remains first down.
3: That on David Sanders Jr., the left tackle.
8: Seconds.
3: So they'll move it back to the 50-yard line again, and it's back to 21 seconds left. On first down and 15 from midfield. 21 seconds to go. Texas up 20-17. Shotgun snap. Back to Brandon. Looks right. Throws right. Diving catch called for. Made. And the clock will run. Brain made the catch. He would have done better to let it bounce. Down the 12. Down the 10. And now Tennessee lines up. Shotgun snap. Back. Brandon scrambles to the right side. Looks. Heaves it. Downfield. To the end zone. And it is tipped away. Game is over. Jelani McDonald knocks the ball out of the back of the end zone. The Longhorns survive. Texas wins the game. Final score, Texas 20, Tennessee 17.
9: Oh, my goodness. That play had everything. Brandon Faison escaped. He was able to make that throw. And now they're putting it back to the sideline. I wonder if they're going to have to look at the clock to make sure it expired. We've seen that before.
3: Yeah, we have. It was at zero before he let it go.
9: Yeah, I'm not saying it wasn't, but
3: I think they were just separating people to make sure nobody.
9: Well, the officials are still up. Well, the officials are on their way off the field. There it is. That's the signal. How about that?
3: Amazing ending of this one.
9: Amazing.
3: And the Longhorns hold on and get their first win and their first try here in Knoxville. What a ball game. Final score, the Texas Longhorns 20 and the Tennessee Volunteers 17. And some tempers were flaring earlier, but now I think there's handshakes and some good wishes being exchanged now between the two sides. It was kind of tough. And the Longhorns had to make a couple of big plays down the end on defense to hold on, but they are now 4-0, and they are 1-0 in Southeastern Conference play with a 20-17 win here at Tennessee. And, boy, you think the open date isn't coming at the right time now?
9: Can't come soon enough. And that last play, again, the fact that they were able to flush him, and that just kept eating up time. And then you had a play in the end zone where the ball was tipped and it shot in the air, but nobody interfered, nothing close in that regard. And well, back and forth of the football on that last drive with the penalties and the plays, and my goodness. At one point they were almost in maybe for a long field goal range, and they got pushed back.
3: There was a good moment. I just saw there were former Auburn teammates. Cam Coleman and Kayan Lee were taking pictures together and hugging one another. Of course, Lee came up with an interception on the pass intended for Coleman in the first half. Cam made a big catch in the second half. The Longhorns go on to pick up the win. And as a result of that, Texas goes to 4-0 and have that open date on the schedule. Chance for some guys to heal up. We did not see Hollywood Smothers today, even though he'd been upgraded to probable. I'm sure Sark felt ultimately in the training staff. He told us in the pregame, he said, we'll get more, a further update on anybody and everybody that's out there. So they survive it, get the win on the road. Back home and get ready now for an open date on the schedule before the Red River rivalry matchup with the Oklahoma Sooners. It should be quite the scene in Dallas coming up. The Longhorn pep band that was here serenading down toward the northeast corner of the stadium, and we're regaling the players and the coaches with the eyes of Texas. And so now Texas will make its way to the locker room and get ready for the trip home, as the Longhorns will go home at 4-0 and 1-0 in Southeastern Conference play.
9: Craig, I want to mention the face mask. They've got the ball at the Texas 45 with 19 seconds, plenty of time.
3: You're saying they needed probably about 10 yards.
9: Yeah, and they've got time, but they couldn't get anything to the sideline. Even if they go over the middle, the clock does stop, but it rolls. They had to get to the sideline there, and you know, Texas got that sack it was credited to Raheem Biles, and then the catch short of the first down kept the sticks moving, or the clock moving, and boy, just a kind of a bizarre ending. And bottom line is they're 4-0, and they've beaten then number one and now number 14.
3: And did it to number 14 on the road in their first trip ever to Knoxville. That's the end of the ball game with the final score of the Texas Longhorns 20 and the Tennessee Volunteers 17. Coming up, we'll bring you the Bud Light postgame show. We'll visit Longhorns head coach Steve Sarkisian. Texas players will have stats of this one and highlights, and of course Jeff Marson will get you caught up on all the other scores going on in the SEC, the top 25 across the state of Texas, all that and more coming up. The final, Texas 20, Tennessee 17, and Texas Longhorn football continues in a moment.
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1: The Texas Longhorns are 4-0, and they are 1-0 in Southeastern Conference play. Not without a lot of suspense and drama at the end, but Texas gets the win. We welcome you back to Neyland Stadium in Knoxville for today's Bud Light postgame show. The Texas Longhorns defeat the Tennessee Volunteers. The final score is Texas 20 and Tennessee 17. Craig Way alongside Roger Wallace. Will Matthews will join us from the Texas locker room in a few minutes. You know, Steve Sarkisian, we'll visit with him coming up here on the postgame, but Sark has said throughout the course of the season that they have not been able to put four quarters together as a complete team yet. And I think that still holds. However, they certainly had four quarters together as a defense today.
2: Yeah, the defense was amazing. The young quarterback, and you figured Will Muschamp thought he could get after him. And what did Sark tell you? Make him uncomfortable. They certainly did. And again, the offense, for one reason or another, just and Sark will use it a lot, can't get it out of our own way. A snap issue, some penalties. Twice Arch gets called for an illegal forward pass, which is that crucial loss of down. And so I'm sure that's going to be a big emphasis, along with just getting some rest and getting healthy. Most notably, Cam Coleman, who wasn't right after that big catch. He came back in, but I think maybe he came in more as a decoy than anything else, and then finally wasn't in the ball game at the end.
1: And you tracked it, Roger, what a crazy sequence it was on that final drive for Tennessee. And lest we forget, the crazy onside kick that worked. It was kind of a drop kick, and Ryan Wingo went diving for it, couldn't recover it, so Tennessee had life, because when it was under 2 minutes to go in a 10-point ball game, you're sitting there thinking, this thing may be in the bag, although it wasn't completely done, but the long touchdown pass, and then that recovery of an onside kick really inserted a lot of drama.
2: Yeah, and he got pace on it, and Wingo just couldn't come up with it. It was skittering along that natural grass surface, and you're starting to think the worst, because they've got 122. They don't not only have a chance to get it to overtime, they had plenty of time, and they just punched it in the end zone. And again, you wonder Texas's psyche after that happening. But that pass rush, they just kept coming, and they caused a big penalty. And even though they got hit with that big penalty, again, that was an aggressive play. And you hate to get the face mask, because that probably would have just about ended it, because that was going to be a huge loss. But sigh of relief and go home 4-0.
1: Yeah, and then like we said, and we'll hear Sark and the players talk about this. I think everybody's going to be happy for it to be an open date on the schedule, and a chance to let some bumps and bruises heal, perhaps get Hollywood Smothers completely healthy, get Justice Terry back healthy if possible, because they were short some guys today too, and I think that also played into it.
2: Yeah, those guys on the defensive front, they played a lot of snaps, and you just can't say enough about the interior guys and what they're able to do at such a high level. And then Colin Simmons, I mean, minus the penalty for celebration, that's got to be your defensive player of the week nationally for what he did. But that was a big mistake there on his part mentally to allow Tennessee another chance. But, yeah, that the defense was spectacular. Still, Craig, defense has not – well, they did at the end. I would say that's the first offensive touchdown they allowed since the Ohio State touchdown before the half.
1: Yeah, otherwise they – had gone, what, 11 quarters without allowing an offensive touchdown?
2: Now, so they did give up a punt return, so yep. I'm sure Jeff Banks will have a thing or two to say about that to his guys.
1: That along with the onside kick?
2: Yeah, no doubt. And then the kicking game at the end, yeah. the kick out of bounds was a mistake, and the punt trying to angle it and probably didn't get it as deep as Chimento had wanted, so there were some issues. But, you know, you got another big field goal from Spedek to get to the 10 points, and everybody played their part. Everybody had a part in some of the struggles, too.
1: No doubt about it. Right now, let's pause 10 seconds for station identification. Live from Knoxville, Tennessee, you're listening to Texas Longhorns football from Learfield.

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0: Out of the pistol, Raleigh Brown lined up behind him on first and goal off the right hash mark at the Volunteer 4-yard line. And it's a handoff. Brown off right tackle to the goal line. Touchdown, Texas! Raleigh Brown takes it across for the score, and the Longhorns have their largest lead of the day. It proved to be the margin of victory, the margin of difference, as Texas wins it 20-17. Raleigh Brown had two Longhorn touchdowns, and he's down in the Longhorn locker room right now with Will.
6: Yeah, Raleigh, you got to talk me through this game, but let's start with the play. I don't think people understand what kind of athletic ability it takes to spin and then jump over a defender. Talk about that. That was insane.
7: When I went through the hole, I was already low-key turning, and I seen him coming low. Like, I peeped at him. I seen him coming low, so I just jumped, and my momentum was already taking me that way, so I just spent with it. I jumped and spinning at the same time, so hey. It was crazy, though.
0: hey, Raleigh, it's Craig and Roger upstairs. I want to ask you about it. You wound up with, I pointed this out, I said 67 tough yards on 17 carries, mm-hmm. with the 2 yards. With the two touchdowns. Your longest run was the one on second down at 18, that 10-yard run. Mm-hmm. And when it's like that and you guys are backed up, you know it's going to be a running play. What goes through your mind about what you try to accomplish there on a second down at 18?
7: Just trying to get the most yards I can to help the third down be less painful. So, like, get the most yards I can for the third down could be less painful, like I said, for the coach to make a good play call.
8: All right, Raleigh, I know you had two touchdowns. You touched the ball 19 times, but to me, third down, you guys are trying to drive, and you step in and catch that blitzer, and Arch gets the third down conversion to Wingo. Just talk us through the mindset of a guy that's not the biggest running back out there to stick his nose in there in protection.
7: Oh, yeah, yeah, got to. You got to protect the quarterback. You got to protect Arch. So, like, that comes with it, playing running back. You got to be able to do both. So, I like blocking, and it's a fun thing. I get excited when I block, and then we complete a ball. So, I get real excited about that.
0: How forward are you looking to having an open date on the schedule? I know you guys don't get every day off from practice, but a chance to give your body a little bit of rest and get some work, and then have a couple of days next weekend. How much are you looking forward to that?
7: Oh, yeah, I can't wait for that bye week to get my body a little bit back right, more back to almost 100%. So it's going to be a fun off week. Still undefeated, so yeah.
0: There you go. Hey, Riley, great job today. We appreciate the time. Congratulations on the win, and thanks for joining us.
7: Thank you. I appreciate it.
0: All right, Riley Brown down in the Longhorn locker room had both Texas touchdowns today in the 20-17 victory. We have more coming up from the locker room when Longhorn football continues in a moment.
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0: Texas with the win 20-17. Let's head back downstairs to the Longhorn locker room to Will.
6: I'm sitting here with Texas linebacker Justin Cryer. Justin, talk us through it. You guys held strong throughout the game. You found a way to get it done when it mattered most. Talk us through what you saw out there.
11: Yeah, defensively, man, I just love the way we played, the passion we played with, just throughout all four quarters, man. Like, we just let up. We understood that, you know, so we had a young guy manning their offense, so we're going to get after him. You know, I mean, we wanted to make him uncomfortable. We wanted to get him off his spot. We knew he was dangerous with his legs, and we knew that we had to make him beat us, you know what I mean? So it became a thing of just getting after him, and, man, what a life it is to have Colin Simmons on your defense.
6: There you go.
0: I was going to ask you, you know, Justin, Craig and Roger upstairs, I was going to ask you two questions. One, have you ever played in a game at the college level where your team got 10 sacks? And two, have you ever played in a game where one guy by himself got 5? Colin tied the school record today with 5 sacks.
11: Never. And I don't know if that's ever happened again. Colin Simmons is special. And again, a credit to the defense. Like we made them just run around all day. And a lot of those sacks were just us getting after him. Guys getting off the spot. Colin was cleaning it up. And just the intensity that we came out with defensively. Defense travels. You know, I mean, that's the message that we had all week. We knew it was gonna be loud. It's my first time ever being on a road in the SEC besides playing at Florida. And we knew defense travels. You know, I mean, offense going to have a little struggle with the noise and kind of trying to get settled in, but defense travels everywhere. You know what I mean? Noise doesn't matter to us. Communication always travels. Effort always travels. And I'm super proud of how we played today.
8: And I would imagine the mental part is big, Justin. You think about the onside kick where you recover, game's over. All of a sudden, they get it back, and they're probably 10, 15 yards away from field goal range, and they still got time for a touchdown. Take us through the mindset of just going right back out there and getting after it one last time.
11: Yeah, the first person I saw, they reviewed it. So the first person I saw after that was Lonnie. And Lonnie said, "We've been doing this all day. One more ain't gonna hurt us." So that calmed me down. Because I was a little at the moment had I was like, man, like, I can't believe what's going on. But man, Lonnie calmed me down, man. We do this all day. One more won't kill us. So that kind of got me back to lock it in. And defensively, man, the front seven got after it. I mean, just making the guy run around, and penalties and all the other stuff was a factor. But man, we got after him, and we forced him to have to make a play at the end of the game.
0: You're a veteran. You've been around a long time, so you know what it's like to have an open date coming up, a bye week on the schedule. How much does this team need one of those right now?
11: Yeah, some would say perfect timing. But we're appreciative of it, especially because we know who we got coming up next. So we'll take this time just to get healthy, get our bodies right, use this time to correct a lot of mistakes we made. Got to clean up the penalties. That was something that was a thing last year. I wasn't here, but you know what I'm saying, when you come to the team, you embrace its highs and its lows, your opponent's fault. So penalties was something that we had to fix from last year. Today, there was too much of it, so we got to clean it up, and we'll work on that going to the ball week.
8: Got to ask you, a Texas kid, how forward are you looking to going to the Cotton Bowl in a couple of weeks and being part of this historic rivalry?
11: Man, I went to the state fair as a kid all the time, and now I get to be on the field, and you know, I mean, best in my opinion, obviously, but best rivalry in college football.
0: Corny hey dog or turkey leg?
11: What's up?
0: Do you like corn dogs better or the turkey
11: leg all day?
6: Hey guys, let's stay right here. Hero Canoe just jumped in right here. Hero, what's going on? I think you got a sack today. Talk to us what you saw out there, man.
12: Man, I thought we were just more physical than Tennessee, man. That's what I thought I seen. It goes across the board, especially in the back end when we tackled, with the linebackers stopping the run, fitting in the run, and the D-line sitting in the line of scrimmage. And then eventually, you know, opens up the pass for us. We got to take advantage of the opportunity.
0: Hero, Craig and Roger upstairs, you had a big team-up tackle there on that last possession, which was kind of weird with Tennessee. You got first downs and penalties, and then you got stops. Yeah, can you kind of walk us through, take us through what's going through everybody's mind as you're trying to survive those last, it seemed like 41 seconds for 41 minutes it took to play it.
12: Yeah, of course. I mean, big thing at the end of the game is you want to avoid penalties. You got to do a better job of doing that, but at the same time, you got to stay composed and play the next play. You know, no matter what happens, if there's still time on the clock, we still got to play. So we ended up, you know, getting a penalty or two. They got a penalty or two. We understand the rules of the game. Every time they get a penalty, it's a 10-second runoff. They see we're on the field. It shows great situational awareness, and then we end up, you know, just stopping them. And, you know, everybody hustling to the ball. It was a little bit confusion after the game. It was like, what's going on now? Is it over? Is it not? But we were ready to play another play, man. We were always ready.
8: Did you get a look at the ball as it was going into the end zone?
12: I didn't. That was when Jelani jumped up and just smacked the thing out the way, right? Yeah, I did, man. I was like, oh, shoot, just smacked it straight to the ground, man.
0: Hey, Hero, you've had a chance to experience the Texas OU rivalry. What are you going to tell Justin about, you know, dealing with the state fair and the corny dogs and the turkey legs and all that stuff?
12: Yeah, it's an amazing atmosphere, man. Like, last year was my first time playing there and first time ever seeing it for real. And they got in there, it was split half and half. It's an electric atmosphere. It's always loud. You know, it's offense, defense out there. It doesn't matter who's out there. It's always loud. So it's always great. He said turkey leg. I got to say, I love my kettle corn out there.
6: Yeah.
12: So that's my preference right there.
0: Hey, it's all good. No doubt about that, especially after a win. Hey, congrats on the win. Thanks to both of you for spending time with us on the postgame. We appreciate it.
12: No, thank you. Appreciate you. Hook 'em.
0: That's Hero Kanu and Justin Cryer down in the Longhorn Locker Room, Texas, with the win 20-17 over Tennessee. More of the Bud Light postgame show coming up on the Longhorn Audio Network from Learfield.
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0: What's up, everybody? Welcome back to another Third and Longhorn postgame show. Shout out to everybody who's listening to us on 1300 The Zone. Everybody streaming this online. I am Nick Shuley, joined by lifetime Longhorn Jeremy Hills, as well as Mark Higgins back there on the computer, and our man Derek Joe producing like he always does, crushing it. Okay, we are here to recap the Texas Longhorns 20-17 victory over the Tennessee Volunteers. And I'm going to be right back. I got to go check my blood pressure real fast just to make sure everything's good. But Hills, I want your quick thoughts about this game.
1: That's SEC football right there, ain't it? No.
0: I hope not.
1: Yeah. Quick thoughts. Tough road game. We came out of there with a victory. We found a way to get it done. We did not play our best ball all the way around. I think anybody with a Longhorn on their helmet would tell you that was not our best performance as a team. Right. You look around just from the sloppiness of the game, the amount of penalties that we have. Do we have double digit penalties and almost triple digit yards?
0: 11 penalties for 115 yards. Yeah. And, hey, you'll have to check me. Is that more than we've had all season? Or is it pretty close?
2: Yeah.
0: Than we've had the entire season total.
1: So you think about being in a hostile environment on the road, first conference game of the year, and then, you know, just from a dialed in standpoint, not making, you know, costly mistakes. We didn't do that, right? And the tough part was it was your superstars that were making the mistakes today.
0: Yeah.
1: Like your mega stars, your blockbuster guys were the ones that were making the mistakes today, right? So that's tough. You look at the offense, obviously Hollywood being down kind of put a dent in the ring game a little bit. Relique definitely did what he could, and he looked good out there, to be honest. He made, especially on that late third quarter drive, like, man, he looked really good. He made some big runs there. But overall, if I had to button this game up with what I, you know, the theme of it, it would be they showed some grit and some guts. Texas showed some real grit and some guts, man. A lot not going their way. I think the fourth down that looked from the TV copy to be potentially a fourth down stop, at least one that would, you know, call for a measure and just for them to, like, wave the first down, line it up, and now the ball snapped again. I mean, you get stuff like that on the road. That's what you expect, right? But then, you know, you add being on the road, playing in a tough environment. You add all of the things, and then, you know, you add in your own self-imposed penalties, your self-imposed mistakes, and it's just like, I think Texas did everything they could to make this as difficult as they could for themselves, and they still found a way to get it done.
0: Yeah, and you'll take a victory, right? Like, at the end of the day, you're 4-0 and you move on to the next one. But I think as far as, and we said this after UTSA, and I fought as hard as I could for the offense after that UTSA game, because I said we had 400 yards and 6 scoring drives. You can't be too mad at that.
1: Yeah.
0: It reared its ugly head here. And I think we all got lulled to sleep by the first drive. We're like, that's how we do it. That's Sark. Yeah. That's our guy. Like, this is how we roll. And then we hit a lull.
1: Yeah, we hit that lull. And the thing is, look, Tennessee got some dang good players. They're going to make good plays too, right? But I'm not mad at that guy won that rep. I'm not mad at that.
0: Yeah.
1: The part that makes it, you know, makes you a little bit frustrated is just seeing our guys not as dialed as you would like them to be in this competition, right? And to be honest, that's probably been the theme of the last 2 weeks.
0: Yep.
1: We just haven't been dialed on offense. I'm glad we got this bye week coming up. I know Sark's going to get these guys dialed in, really dialed in and ready to go before this Oklahoma game. But right now, you're seeing a boatload of talent who plays really hard, and they're just inconsistent on the offensive side of the ball. You think about the it was early in the third, I want to say, the downhill pass to Coleman. On that, yeah, the go ball on the go. Gosh, what an adjustment and a catch, right?
0: Oh my gosh.
1: You look at something like that, or you look at Ryan Wingo when he catches the now route and he gets behind both of those. He gets behind the inside receiver block and then the tackle that's coming out to kick out the other guy. And he gets behind both of them, breaks a tackle, and he gets upfield. You're like, man, the amount of talent that this Texas team has is second to none, right? But you see us just making the mistakes, and it's the ones we can't make. Like, Arch, you know where the line of scrimmage is.
0: Yeah.
1: Can't throw the football past the line of scrimmage.
0: Correct.
1: Right. And then twice, right? So you look at things like that, and no player's above reproach. Nobody's above criticism.
0: For sure.
1: Right? So, like, Archie, he said it at the end of the game. He's definitely aware. Interview asked him, how did it feel winning this game, big time game, et cetera, and how did he feel? And he straight up said, this one wasn't about me. I didn't play that well.
0: Yeah.
1: you know, immediately.
0: And no, he's a great kid. You can tell it was genuine.
1: Yeah. It was genuine. I didn't play that well today. And you look at him, he went 14 for 19, 200 yards. And it's like, yeah, it's not the – definitely could be worse. But that's –
0: he didn't lose us the game.
1: No, not at all. But we just have to do a better job there. I think – and we knew coming into this that it was going to be a tricky defensive scheme, a tricky defensive system, right? And it was that. But I think that, we it doesn't help when we can't run the ball.
0: Mm-hmm.
1: And we got to have a known outlet for when we don't feel like we won the rep in the pass game.
0: Yeah.
1: Like, I don't know if we always know where to go with the ball, if this, then that. Kind of situation, like where's this ball going? And he looked really good in the first quarter or whatever, with some of the anticipation where the ball was going to go. He knew where he wanted his guys to be, and he was throwing them open even when they're right. And then the adjustments were made on the other side.
0: Mm-hmm.
1: And we got to be able to throw that counter punch and make the same adjustments, which again I think we did late in the third with that one drive where the whole drive we go pony, we go downhill, we go now route. Yeah, you started seeing like that's the counter.
0: And Derek Cooper going downhill.
1: Derek Cooper starting to go downhill, like that was the counter, and it looked great. And we flew down the field and put up seven. Right.
0: Mm-hmm.
1: I need that a little bit quicker.
0: But I think that's why I think we all get we. Look, we have yacht problems, right? To be able to critique a win and complain about a win.
1: Yeah.
0: But I think that the reason for that is we know the talent this team has, right? We're not Oregon, who's, throwing away the talent, in my opinion. Like, we are a team that we know what we can do, but we don't look like it for large portions of the game. And I think that's the issue. And we said, going into this in our preview show, everything, this is not a knock on Tennessee. I think this is a Tennessee team that if they can keep this nucleus together, they're going to be a force to be reckoned with in the coming years. Yeah.
1: Tennessee look good. But, I mean, in spots.
0: Yeah.
1: Tennessee look good in spots.
0: But they're a young team, and this was not a game. This sounds bad. This was not a game they could win, in my opinion. This was only a game, and this is what we said, that Texas could lose. And Texas, we worked pretty hard to try to open the door, and we left the door wide open. And I think there's a lot of talent there, but I also think these were my other keys to the game. I think we saw how important Hollywood Smothers is.
1: Agree.
0: And agree. I also think as much as people were, I feel like people think Ralik is like a gadget player, or like a quick guy. That kid is a stud. There was one move. That was some Saquon Barkley. I don't know what happened.
1: The spin backwards jump and listen.
0: I can't even do that on a video game. If I tried to do that right now, I'd tear my ACL.
1: I've seen you try to skip a stair up the stairs. It's like, I would not want to see you. I wouldn't want to see you try to jump like that. Sure.
0: But if I were... game ball wise, if I were giving out game balls, Will Muschamp undoubtedly gets my game ball. That is one of the best investments we've ever made.
1: And it's been as good as advertised.
0: Yeah, it's been like, better.
1: Excitement that I think most of, especially ex-players that have been around him and everything, but just the fan base, the excitement that we had for him and what he would turn, our talent into, and then the way that that talent has responded and played and gotten better and bought into his system. And other than, you can't take things away. It's all a part of it. But we get one drive where we took our foot off the gas in that game, where we played more prevent than anything else, and then we fall asleep and we give up six. But outside of that drive, outside of that just mindless drive.
0: Also, was there a whistle blown on that? I don't know if you saw.
1: I don't know.
0: Colin didn't move. Masco was kind of just, it looked like he was running half speed. I didn't understand.
2: Jeremy, before we went on the air, you talked about with that touchdown happening, like what that's going to do for Muschamp.
1: Oh, yeah.
2: Getting those guys for
1: well, twofold, right? Let's acknowledge that, you wipe that out. Like, just remove that for a second. The last 10 quarters of football, outside of that just brain fart, the last 10 quarters of football, Muschamp's defense has given up 3 field goals.
0: Yeah.
2: I mean, that's video game stuff.
0: Any other team, by the way, allows that Tennessee team to get a chance to tie the game.
1: Excuse me, 4 field goals. I apologize. 4 field goals. They're giving up 4 field goals. They're giving up 12 points across 2 full games and a half of Ohio State.
0: That's insane.
1: And then you get a brain fart, you put up 7, and you ruin all that for Muschamp. But I'm glad you did. Because now you get 2 weeks of Muschamp prior to OU. You get Muschamp for 2 weeks with no opponent just prior to this OU game. So I'm excited to see what that yields.
0: Yeah.
1: And if it's anything like what we've seen today, 12 tackles for a loss, 10
3: sacks.
0: Oh, yeah. Well, that was my second game ball. But Collins' game ball is taken back from him and put back on the shelf. We got to talk about it. That was not his best moment. He knows that. I don't know what. We both know Colin and love Colin.
1: I love Colin. I think what he was trying to say is I'm pissed off. And I'm playing off really hard. Like, you see what I'm saying? They wasn't understanding the artistry.
0: There was artistry.
1: And
0: by the way, if any Longhorns are listening like to this, whether it's now or later, just keep your hands away from below your body.
1: Yeah.
2: I got a little injury right now on this hand. Everybody, this is about as low as you guys can go going forward for the season. But so, Colin, unbelievable.
1: No. Let's be clear.
2: Unbelievable.
1: Let's just call it what it is, right? Bonehead play by one of the best young men we know,
0: and
1: hell of a ball player.
0: Yeah.
1: If there was a performance to say I'm trying to make up for my mistake, it's what he did today.
0: His good outweighed his bad.
1: His good greatly outweighed his bad today, and let's not. It was a historic performance by him, and if they don't take away that half sack. If they don't take away that half sack from him, I mean, literally a historic performance by Colin Simmons today, all the way to the end of the game. I mean, just because they weren't resulting in sacks don't mean they weren't resulting in pressures and getting this guy off of his spot. Colin impacted this game the entire time.
2: And I think if there was not the face mask call, Colin probably has that guy in his grasp.
1: He gets it, right? I'm very, very, very proud and happy for him. Mm-hmm. But 2 weeks of Muschamp for him as well.
0: Oh, yeah.
2: He heard it at halftime, and he's going to hear it for
1: there's 2 weeks. Be some, 2 weeks of Muschamp for him as well.
0: Tired legs in that. All right, and then my other game ball, I'm going to Raleigh Brown, man. Raleigh played his butt off, 17 carries, 67 yards, 3.5 yards. I think it was 3.5 yards a carry. My printer was a little light there. And 2 touchdowns with a long of 10. He ran hard. He stuck with it. And, I mean, there were times where, you know, the defense was taking the ball at the same time as him almost on some of those handoffs.
2: Well, I think a lot of snaps too.
0: Yeah.
4: The Third and Longhorn postgame show continues after this. Fall in Texas means one thing: Texas Longhorns football. And you won't miss a snap all season long right here on 1300 The Zone.
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1: I think mine's going to go to Lance Jackson.
0: Yeah, Lance had a disruptive.
1: Don't think that because it didn't show up in the stat book that it doesn't show up on the tape.
0: Yep.
1: Lance wrecked this game.
0: Havoc, yeah.
1: He wreaked havoc.
2: Hero as well.
1: A lot of Colin's sacks were because Lance got the pressure and then Colin was there.
22: 10 sacks is crazy.
1: No, 10 sacks is insane.
2: It's insane. By the way, SEC road game.
1: SEC road game.
2: With an NFL left tackle.
1: Yeah.
2: And it wasn't a bad line. I know they were a little dinged up, like they did get dinged up. But, like, I mean, that's not a bad line. It's not like they came into this game and, like, this is our weakest
1: thing. No.
2: Like,
1: not at all. Not at all.
2: 10 sacks in a month is a pretty good.
22: That's insane.
2: I wonder if we'd had 10 prior to that moment.
1: But let's not forget either, gentlemen, this same unit shut down both of these running backs.
2: Yeah.
1: It wasn't like they was just, you know, out there running around and only making plays in the pass game. They shut down both of these runs. What did they end up with?
0: DeShaun Bishop, 11 carries, 34 yards, average 3.1, long of 7. Dewan Morris, 9 carries, 33 yards, 3.7 yard average, long of 13. And then Faison Brandon, 23 carries for 2 yards. That's a lot of sacks.
1: That's a lot of sacks.
0: And then, I think he had the
1: longest of the game. It's a 16 yarder, right?
0: I believe so.
1: Yeah,
0: 44 carries, 70 yards, 1.6 yards a carry, folks.
1: So this same unit, like we talked about it in the pregame show at KXAN this morning, was that there's a game of football that's played between those trenches.
0: Yeah.
1: And that greatly, and majority of the time, will impact who wins this game. That defense in the trenches handle their business.
0: And you gave the ball to Lance. Let's give it up for Ian Jaffrard, yeah. Marad Watson, Alex January. Those guys in the Hiro Kanu, like those guys wreaked havoc. That line
1: I love it. Oak Four has been saying it from the beginning. He thought that this may be the most depth that he's seen in our interior defensive line since.
2: And Nito had a great game too.
1: Yeah.
2: Like, what were you going to say, Higgs?
22: The 1981 Texas Longhorns faced off against the Texas Tech Red Raiders and had 15 sacks.
2: That's crazy, but that's Tech.
1: That's back when Fozzie was playing both sides of the ball. I remember they kept blitzing him off the edge. What was that, 1981? Absolutely.
2: Man, this guy's spanned decades. Like, he's been a great member of the Texas program.
1: Benjamin Button.
2: He's still in good shape.
1: Yeah, he is, barely, for a senior citizen. Yeah.
2: But, all right, well, let's hold off on talking about that. Let's cover it in order. Let's go offense, right? Tough day for the offense. Yeah. Not, you know, they're not going to be super pumped about this. 262 total yards, 201 passing, and then 61 rushing. Just not the kind of day we were looking for.
1: In today's game, the game of football, 14 completed passes, it was probably an indicator that things didn't go your way.
2: Yeah.
1: That's just...
2: Well, and there was that whole portion of the game where we just could... I don't know if it was we couldn't run the ball or we were just trying to figure out what... You know, we were running some slow-developing run plays and just getting tanked. And I think a lot of the issue was we would get behind the sticks on first down, and it was like five, it was at least four, and I apologize, we'd do this right after the game, so we don't have all the stats yet. But there were at least four drives where it was second and 12, 15, 17.
1: And you got to give Heupel his. Like, man, he just decided, you know, after that first quarter...
2: Yeah,
1: he said, what we're not going to do is sit back here.
2: Yeah.
1: And he decided, I'm heating them up.
2: Yeah.
1: And
2: Jim Knowles.
1: And it honestly started becoming a battle between Knowles and Muschamp.
2: Yeah.
1: Who could heat them up more?
2: Yeah.
1: It was like,
2: I mean, and
1: the thing with Texas is that we didn't have to bring, and we didn't bring a ton of blitz. We ran a lot of twists and stunts.
2: Oh, yeah.
1: And we ran a ton of twists and stunts up front. But a lot of times we were able to keep two safeties back. As to where Tennessee, they were bringing guys. They were bringing guys, right? And then they would disguise it on the back end of, like, who's covering who and what zone they're in and then man coverage, et cetera. So, you know, it was you're looking at two great defensive callers figuring out different ways to impact the quarterback. But, you know, when we look at our guy, yeah, we were definitely impacted. We were.
2: Mm-hmm.
1: We were impacted. And you would love to see the run game be able to, like, slow that down. And we did in spots.
2: Yeah.
1: We did in spots.
2: When we needed to, we were able to run the ball.
1: Yeah. I'll just say in spots.
2: Yeah.
1: There were times that we needed to
2: that's
1: be able
2: fair.
1: To.
2: Yeah, that's
1: yeah. Yeah,
2: that's
1: I'll just
2: fair.
1: Say in spots. But yeah,
2: on a couple key drives, we were able to move the ball on the ground.
1: Mm-hmm.
2: All right, let's flip to the defensive side. I think this is the part the fun parts to talk about. You know, a lot of these yards were on that last touchdown drive.
1: Yeah, it was a 10 play 80 yard drive.
2: There you go, 221 total yards. So at that point, they had 141 yards.
1: Think about that.
2: Yeah. So they had 151 yards passing, 70 yards rushing, and they were averaging 4.7 yards per pass. By the way, that poor kid did not stand a chance. Like, he was running for his life.
1: From the beginning. First of all, let's salute him and say, to come back after getting smacked like that, just to get smacked some more.
2: Yeah.
1: And then think about this. You got physically beat up for four quarters, and you are sitting there with the ball in your hand, down three against the number one team in the country.
2: That's something you can build on. That's a tough kid. Yeah.
22: Let's also go back to being very thankful this game was not at night. That place.
2: Oh, man.
22: That would have been rough.
2: I know Hills doesn't believe in this.
1: You listen to Shuley.
22: The record shows it, though.
1: You listen to Shuley, and it's the power of the moon and the stars.
2: Oh, it's the power of alcohol, my friend.
1: It's the power of the moon and the stars that would have given Tennessee the boost they needed.
2: I don't know if you saw, but at 9 a.m., they had half-off alcohol in the stadium to get people there early to get them rowdy. So they were trying to get the kids loud and rowdy.
1: How'd that work out?
22: They were there.
2: I mean, they did, but also, like, to every Tennessee fan, you know, I hope they see this part, because the whole week, you're not ready for an environment like this. Yeah, we didn't play our best, but we were ready.
1: You didn't
2: win the game.
1: No.
22: So I think, unless we missed it, I don't think we had any false starts.
1: No.
22: Of all those penalties. So
1: we had a delay game. We had a delay game, but we did not have any.

0: close as you think.
1: Yeah.
0: Like this game isn't as close as you think. Now,
1: but sadly, it was.
0: I was about to say. Now, the thing is, you put in just what happens in football games, right? And it's what you get, right? But yeah. When I'm looking at my team, I'm looking at my team saying, hey, my defense, I'm very proud of y'all.
1: Yeah.
0: My special teams, we're going to work on some things.
1: And this is the part we need to talk about, because that's there's not a lot of sugarcoating on the special teams today. Just mistake after mistake after mistake.
0: Field goal team, proud of y'all. Yep. Good job.
1: Gianni Spetting.
0: Everybody else, I'm looking at my punt team. That was not good enough. That doesn't get it done for us. I'm looking at my punt return team. I'm looking at Niblet. I love you, brother. You got to know the rules.
1: Mm-hmm.
0: You got to know the rules. You just have to. I'm looking at my kickoff team. The ball cannot go out of bounds.
1: Yes.
0: This is a free kick.
1: Yep.
0: The ball cannot, there's nobody rushing you. The ball is set on the tee just how you want it.
1: And then your kick return team on the onside.
0: I'm looking at the kickoff return team on the onside. My hands team, you are on the hands team because we think you had the best hands. Have the best hands.
1: Yeah.
0: And that was a tough kick, by the way. It was a great kick by the Tennessee kicker.
1: It was incredible.
0: But
2: that might have been the highlight for this.
1: But also, I wonder, I know a lot of people, already seen the comments, and we've seen it from people asking why is Ryan Wingo on the hands team. Also, by the way, he caught everything thrown at him today. Right. He had seven catches. So
0: Caught one. He ran a deep cut in. And the ball was
1: behind him.
0: It was behind. People got to know it's behind him intentionally.
1: Yeah, and that said the same thing.
0: It's behind him intentionally because the quarterback is throwing you to protect you. The quarterback is throwing literally to protect you.
1: Yeah.
0: He's like, hey, I need you to stop running because there's somebody in front of you that's going to knock you. Once upon a time, a wide receiver for another school wished his quarterback threw the ball like that, right? So, but the hands, I mean, all hands.
1: Yeah.
0: All hands.
1: And Wingo's dropped one pass all year, by the way, folks. As far as I know, I can't cite that right now. But part of me wondered, is that normally Cam Coleman's spot right there?
0: On the hands thing?
1: Because he had that injury that he came out.
0: That's fair.
1: So I don't know. And I haven't seen an update on his injury, but I know he came back in the game, though. So I think he's all right.
0: I think the
1: special teams is really where you can say we've got to get that figured out. We can't have all those penalties. We can't we just can't shoot ourselves in the foot. We can't allow touchdowns on the punter. That's our job. Our job is usually to return a punt in a game, and
0: agreed.
1: We're not. You know that was
0: to that tough. Point though. There's a kid that I was getting excited to see today. You don't know what I'm going to say, do you?
1: I do.
0: Jermaine Bishop.
1: I was going to say it has something to do with the church.
0: Hey, this guy.
1: That move?
0: This guy. And even, I mean, he didn't get a foot down, and it doesn't count, right? But I'm looking at him, I'm like, man, that's big time. That's big time. And then he catches a punt return, and obviously this gets called back. But I'm like, okay, he can handle the moment. And then I'm looking at him with the ball in his hand, and I'm like, hey.
1: Dude, that route, that catch, and that pass from Arch on that one was, whew,
0: that's
1: the best ball he's thrown all season. Dude, that's why people were frustrated, because it's there. We know it's there.
0: I mean, to know that I got a deep flag, I got a corner, and I see where that safety is, and I don't think he can get there at this angle, and he throws that ball top outside shoulder to wide out, and the wide out like a vet runs right underneath and gets both feet. I'll say, hey.
2: Yeah. You know, that he couldn't turn it up.
0: That's fine.
1: Be like, he cost us because he didn't score there. I'm like, he couldn't have scored there. Like, that couldn't have been more perfect.
0: Yeah.
3: The Third and Longhorn postgame show continues after this.
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12: But we are recapping number one Texas's 22-17 victory over number 14 Tennessee. Hard fought battle, ugly game. But like we said, there's only one thing that we cared about getting out of that stadium with, right?
13: Was
12: the dub and staying healthy.
13: Now the hardest schedule that known to man. We only got six ranked opponents left.
12: I mean, but when you think about it, like number 14, this team is good. This team is like they will do some damage to some teams in this conference. Like they are
13: good. They're gonna pop a couple guys this year.
12: And I hope Faison Brandon's all right. I like his game. I like how he played. Man, you see the Vince in him. Not for how he runs, not for how he passes, but if you watch, people trying to bring him down. Our guys are have a hold of him, yeah. And you see him every time. He's strong enough to rip that ball up, and he kept trying to almost get rid of it. Yeah. He's smart enough not to, but you start to see that. You're like, this kid's going to be special. No, yeah, that's the crazy part. True freshman.
13: Let's be clear, man. The SEC is going to have to see that young man.
12: Yeah, Tennessee fans better portal up.
13: Portal up. That's crazy.
12: All that matters here is we're 1-0 in the SEC. We're 4-0 overall. We get a break. I think the other best part about this game is we got to rest Smothers, and now Smothers has 2 weeks to get
13: another 2 weeks on top of that.
12: What's that?
13: Yeah, I'm saying like you got this week and the following week. Yeah, yeah,
12: it's
13: yeah.
12: Huge. So and because we see how important he is, and I think it's the combo of him and Riley.
13: Absolutely,
12: they run so differently, but they both run so well. And I liked how Derek Cooper runs, too.
13: Yeah.
3: Got some words. Juice Cryer on Colin Simmons' performance today. I've never seen anything like that. In my opinion, Colin Simmons is the best defensive player in the country. Like, unstoppable.
13: No, truly unstoppable.
3: And that's coming from a guy who's made a huge impact. Yeah. On that last drive, like, they missed they face masked Colin to stop him. I know you saw that.
13: Oh, like, yeah. And he was looking like.
3: And, like, I mean, that was plain as day.
13: Hey, listen. My gosh, unstoppable. Colin had a game.
3: Yeah.
13: And then just to think that like if there was an emerging star from this game, I'm giving it to Lance Jackson.
3: Yeah.
13: Like Lance Jackson got to the point where he was wrecking this game. Yep. And the only reason we're not talking about it is because the guy on the other side just had a freaking, like, sacks.
3: We left off Raheem Biles 13 tackles today.
13: Everywhere.
3: Everywhere.
13: And then I didn't know how fast. The thing is, we knew how fast the quarterback was. We knew how fast Brandon was. We know that guy can fly. Yep. But there was a couple of times where Biles was right there step for step with him. I'm like, okay, I didn't realize how fast this guy is.
3: Man, also, I will say this, and I've been on this hill. Like, I don't ever put the games on refs. We saw an incredible officiating performance against Ohio State.
13: Yeah.
3: Six penalties between two good teams. You don't have to sit there and pick apart everything. Yeah, you can call a penalty every play. This crew should be ashamed because not only did they call too much, they let the wrong stuff. If you're going to pick your penalties, pick the ones that matter. They called a formation penalty on both teams on special teams. Like, and what are we doing? So 18 penalties between the two teams for 170 yards. Like, we don't need that.
13: And you knew the president was there.
3: For half the game.
13: I was like, let's get ours. Let's get ours today, gentlemen.
3: I will say the funniest part about it on the broadcast was that the game day crew was like, you know, they've got it all figured out with the technology, and it's not going to affect the game. And then Herb Street's mic wouldn't work.
13: Yeah.
3: The audio wasn't working.
13: Yeah.
14: It got so bad, they actually had to put up Skycast, and then also put technically, you can go to the app and watch the Skycast.
3: It said technical difficulties on the screen. You guys get your comments in, super chats. We will get to those. Remember, those go straight to Derek Joe, who volunteers out of the goodness of his heart to help this show. So we appreciate all the money that y'all quote donate there. Because Derek, we're just trying to make sure Derek stays married. So
13: there we go.
3: Yeah, but we appreciate y'all. So get those in. Higgs, you got anything before we start to get to comments and questions?
14: No, I mean, just we got our people ready here. I guess Hero was also on the podium, talked about he says the defense knew about there was an article or what the coach said that they were soft.
13: Mm.
14: He said it, and he said it backfires when you talk the S word.
13: Mm.
3: Wait, who said they were soft?
14: I guess there was an article about one of the coaches saying that Texas was a soft team. I don't know. I don't remember seeing that.
3: And here's the last piece we didn't talk about. We turned the ball over twice, and they did not turn the ball over. And that's a big deal. And so to win on the road, losing the penalty battle, losing the turnover battle, just
13: giving up a special teams touchdown.
3: And we somehow managed to win an SEC game on the road against a top 15 team.
13: Yeah.
3: That's I'll take that all day. So I know people are going to be frustrated, and that's okay, because that I know the coaches are frustrated. I know everybody's going to be frustrated. Like, there's some great stuff to take from this game, and I think our defense, the sky's the limit. I think it's I just want to see what happens with the offense, and the scary part is I think we're going to see. We don't have to talk about this yet. I think we're going to see a similar type game with OU. I mean, that game was the kind of game the OU game was last year. I know, too, but their defense is – OU's defense is good, and
12: their offense is capable of moving the ball every once in a while.
14: Those same Sooners are down 20-0.
13: Yeah. Well, just, Nick,
12: maybe not.
13: You guys selling me on that OU, man.
12: Yeah. Well, if their defense is allowed,
14: I think he's got
12: points.
14: A better chance of selling you on a night game.
13: Yeah. I believe what you were saying about the moon and the stars.
12: Yeah.
13: I believe what Nick was saying about the moon and the stars.
12: I don't think their offense is good. I mean, they proved it last year. Like, they're not, they're, like, that's not that dangerous. And our defense is going to dominate there.
13: Yeah.
12: But we need to put points up. And I think that's
13: I agree with that.
12: The difference.
13: I definitely agree with that.
12: Let's get to some super chats from Stay Ready Athletics. I ran a 5K this morning and my heart rate was higher than during the game. During the game than the race. Heart attack horns. Yes. You know, hey, but I'll take the victory.
13: We'll take it.
14: Good job on the 5K.
12: Yeah. Congrats, by the way. That's 5K more than I ran today. From Casey Taylor, 50. Casey Taylor always helps us out. Unfortunately, an ugly win. Penalties are becoming a problem. Again, shaking my head. Need this bye week to clean a lot up. Agree. From the Feel Smart. Is there a reason we seem to be regressing as it comes to penalties? Simmons' decision aside, it feels odd that we were disciplined against Ohio State, but not the past 2 weeks. And I don't, you know, I think, look, all games are called differently by different crews.
13: Yeah.
12: But so, you know, who knows? Like, sometimes I think there's just a, hey, we're going to let stuff go, and then we're going to call it super tight. But we got to figure it out.
13: Yeah. I agree.
12: Yeah.
13: I agree.
12: All right. From Myth versus Craft. Let's not obsess over stats in game previews. Hook 'em. From Rajah Knows. Nick has to be mad after that special team performance.
13: Oh, yeah.
12: You guys know I die on the special teams hill.
13: Yeah.
12: That's my crew. Yeah.
13: Man, I just it was on all sides of special teams.
12: It's, yeah.
13: Like, you think about it, your punt team, your kickoff team. Your hands team.
12: Your
13: like,
12: punt team, your punt return team, your kick team, your kick return team. The only thing you can't really get mad at is the field goal
13: the
12: unit.
13: The field goal unit.
12: Yeah.
13: Like, I'm
12: it's
13: just
12: medic,
13: like,
12: by the way, is beast.
13: I was like, golly. Like, this is it's rare to see special teams, like, negatively impact the game this much.
12: Yeah.
13: You know what I mean?
12: But Spedic, on the bright side, 2 for 2, 44 yarder in there.
13: We'll take him. We needed both of them. We needed every point he could add.
12: Let's see. We'll be back. Don't worry. Those special teams will be back. Simmons is fine. We don't need a lot of choir boys. Ooh, KJG 1017. Man, I know Colin will be mad at himself for that one.
13: Yeah. Look, like I said, he more than made up for it, but we just can't have it.
12: Mr. Man, Bud. Oh, it's a 2-table episode, huh? Well, yeah, you know, we didn't have as many takers today. A lot of guys had a lot of stuff going on. So, you know, it happens. That's the way it goes during the season. It has nothing to do with the game. Or
13: what's his name?
12: Who's that? Mr. Man Bud Bud.
13: Mr. Man Bud Bud, you're getting me today. Your favorite sub.
12: Yeah,
13: your favorite substitute.
14: You get the two best.
13: You get, you get me and Shuley.
12: I don't know about that.
13: Men in black.
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12: All right, from Ed Carpenter. Winning on the road in the SEC is an easy Texas one. Hook 'em.
3: Yep.
12: At the end of the day, that's the best synopsis you can have. From AZ Texan, Arch Smith would be benched at this point? Nah, I don't think that. I think, did he have an amazing game? No. Did he do anything that cost us the game minus one bad interception and that didn't cost us the game?
13: Now I look at that like, bonehead play, but that's a punt.
12: And the two passes across the line of scrimmage, that's the third time that's happened. So I have a feeling that that'll be something they're going to work on. But also, like, if you look at it, they heated him up just as, like, their plan was to heat Arch up. Let's make Arch make some quick decisions, which I think we finally caught on to something on that. What quarter was that in? That was in the
13: late third, wasn't it?
12: It was the late third one. Well, I guess we scored in the fourth. So okay, but it was a lot of quick hitters. Wingo, like, getting the ball out to Wingo quickly. And I think we saw a little recipe there that
3: we just didn't want this game to, we didn't want Arch holding the ball.
0: Yeah.
3: And he, I mean, they were teeing off on him.
0: Yeah.
3: So,
0: yeah.
3: And I think that's what that causes a lot of the issues is us getting behind the sticks. We said the second and 16 or second and 18 is going to make it. So that's going to be tough to get anything done that drive. All right. From our guy Cuts, what's cracking, homies? Well, we're unpacking Cuts, but we're good. We won.
14: I think Nick's heart was cracking.
0: Yeah,
3: dude. I just sat there and took a deep breath afterwards. From Bebo's burner, Colin Simmons and Lance Jackson had a day.
0: Yes, they
3: did.
0: Yeah, they did.
3: Well, fellas, I don't know that there's a lot else we can kind of unpack from that.
0: No.
3: If anybody's got any super chats, you better get them in quickly because I think we're going to wrap this thing up.
0: Wrap it up, man. Let's watch Ole Miss. They're getting their teeth kicked in right now by Florida. Looks good.
3: That's crazy.
0: Looking at Georgia up 21-0 on Oklahoma. It's a good day. Hopefully A&M loses and then I sleep well at night.
3: Michigan in another barn burner, 10-7 against Iowa. That's honestly more points than I thought we scored that whole game.
0: That's going crazy. You better slow down. They're going to have to put on their track shoes.
3: That's a high scoring game for the Big Ten. Anyways, all right. And shout outs to all the Tennessee fans for all your smack talk all week on Twitter, all your smack talk on our channel.
0: We appreciate it.
3: You know, I just want to say congrats, you guys. You guys played okay, you know?
0: Really did.
3: Congrats.
0: You really did. You came in second place. You medaled.
3: Yep, exactly. And I guess we were able to handle the noise.
0: Yeah.
3: Oh, yeah. So sorry about this. You guys care a lot about this topic that I don't think we care about who is the real UT. Like, I saw every comment. I was like, can we just worry about the game?
0: Yeah,
3: like,
0: yeah.
3: What are we doing? So,
0: yeah.
3: I mean, I guess there's only one true orange. I guess there's only one UT. So,
0: glad that was settled.
3: Good game, Tennessee University. Yeah, no, we appreciate everybody tuning in.
14: Hey, also, you got shout anything? Out to the volleyball team, too.
3: Oh, yeah.
14: The reverse sweep.
3: Full sweep of Tennessee this weekend. So they volunteered to lose. We volunteered them to go home.
0: Yep.
3: So, we appreciate everyone. We will be back. We'll see what we'll do this week. We'll go play it by ear. We'll definitely have a player interview coming out this week. Obviously, being an off week, we'll see what we do. We'll see if the guys want to get together and maybe unpack.
0: Pack these first four.
3: Yeah, I like that. I like that idea. So we'll keep y'all posted, but we appreciate everybody tuning in. Shout out to everybody listening on 1300 The Zone. Thanks to everybody for streaming. Please don't forget, like, subscribe, comment. Do the thing. It helps us grow. And if you haven't followed us on social media, follow us at Third and Longhorn, 3RD and Longhorn. We're trying to get those socials up, right? So we can keep the lights on here in this graciously donated studio. Anyways, all right. For Mark Higgins, Jeremy Hills, Derek Joe on the ones and twos, I'm Nick Shuley. We will see y'all soon. Hook 'em.
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2: I want to go with another team, and I was going to pick a player, but there's another game that I'm really, really interested in. This Patriots and Jaguars game tomorrow. And we saw the Jags on the road pretty much control that game against Denver. And then Denver comes on late, pulls that game out. I think there's more questions about Denver than is Jacksonville. But then we watch the Patriots lay an egg in Seattle, come home, jump up 10-0 early on the Steelers, and we think, okay, away we go. And they really went about 2.5 to 3 quarters of doing nothing against the Steelers. Steelers can't move the ball. Steelers can't score. And that's why they get this game. Vegas has to set at 2.5. The Jaguars are a favorite at home. The over-under is 45.5. Take the under. Take the under. And I'm going to take Jacksonville to cover this thing and win this game. And then put some question marks into New England sitting at 1-2 coming out of week 3. So give me the Jags to cover the 2.5. But take the under. I think defenses show up tomorrow. There's been some rain on the East Coast today, right? So it could be some rain tomorrow. Last week we saw the weather delays in college football. And we saw the weather delay in the Browns-Bucks game in the same area of Florida. I think some rain and some weather might affect this game tomorrow. I like the defenses to show up. But I love the under on the 45.5. But I'm going to take Jacksonville to cover the 2.5. I think they win by a touchdown.
1: All right, so we say this every single year. There are going to be at least 4 teams that are going to defy all expectations, preseason expectations, when we get to the end of the year. Like, where did that happen? Like, anybody have New England getting to the Super Bowl before the season last year?
2: Or Seattle.
1: I mean, again, so every, and then there's always 4 teams that are, like, way worse.
2: Right.
1: I mean, did anyone think that the Chiefs would go 6-11? 6-11? That's what they were last year. So anyway, this happens every year. So when we were making our picks on the worst teams, as I mentioned earlier, we were all in on the Dolphins and the Falcons. All of a sudden, the Falcons with Michael Penix back could change that dynamic. We'll see. It's one game, but that we'll see. But 2 other teams that we're always throwing in. Well, you always have to throw in the Browns and the Jets.
2: Right.
1: You have to throw those 2 teams in.
2: Those were the other 2 teams.
1: And all of a sudden, the Browns and Jets, let's put it this way. If Deshaun Watson can play at the level we saw this past week, the Browns, we know, have a better-than-average defense.
2: Yep.
1: Even without Miles Garrett, they can stay competitive.
2: Yep.
1: And the Jets, very similar situation, you know, and so all of a sudden, but this is the NFL. This is where we are. Browns are home against the Panthers. These are 2 of the early games we're going to have tomorrow.
2: Mm-hmm.
1: Jets on the road against the Lions. I'm taking the Jets 6.5-point dogs. I have the Jets as a dog in that game.
2: If the Jets won the game. I'm taking them as a dog to cover, but I would not be surprised. Geno, I don't know if I want Geno throwing 47 times as he threw last week against the Packers. But there's nothing about the Lions that impresses me. Like, we know who they are, right? You know who Jared Goff is. Is Jared Goff going to give you any better? No. Is Amon-Ra St. Brown, my favorite receiver in NFL, going to give you any better? No. Is Jahmyr Gibbs going to give you any better? No. Like, you know what Sam LaPorta, you know what those offensive weapons are. They're not going to give you anything over than what you expect. The Jets could come in here and have an offense tomorrow. We know the defense is going to show up tomorrow. But another game I want to throw at you, too. Raiders at the Saints.
1: Yeah. I picked the Saints to win that division.
2: Are the Raiders going to be 3-0?
1: Well, again,
2: are you kidding me?
1: You have Kirk Cousins. He's a better than average quarterback.
2: He's a really good veteran quarterback. When they picked him up, you and I both sat here on our Sunday show before it turns the end zone, and we thought, hey, good Mendoza, sit,
1: you know,
2: chill.
1: Kirk Cousins can play.
2: Right. He'll lose some games for you, but he'll win. But he'll go win some too, though.
1: Yeah. I mean, again, this is the beauty. By the way, we have 9 games kicking off. Don't forget tomorrow, 10 a.m. West Coast, 1 p.m. on the East Coast, End Zone Radio.
2: Week 3.
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2: day.
1: God
2: bless everybody.
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16: In college football right now, LSU at home has just taken a 7-0 lead early against Texas A&M. Late first quarter, Oregon leads at USC 3-0. At 8th-ranked Alabama, the tied up 14-0 on South Carolina early in the second quarter. At 6th-ranked Miami, Hurricanes 28-3 over Central Michigan late second quarter. And 3.5 minutes left in the game at Penn State, Nittany Lions' lead is now 20-17 against Wisconsin. Number one, Texas won at Tennessee 20-17, even though Arch Manning was sacked six times. Number two, Georgia all over Oklahoma 41-13. Number three, Notre Dame dominated at Purdue 49-10. At 21st ranked Florida, the Gators beat number four, Mississippi 52-28. Ohio State and Texas Tech with wins. Utah and Iowa as well on a TD pass. Final play, Iowa won at Michigan 20-19. I'm Steve DeSager.
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2: 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And I'll tell you what, man. If I got to hear one more person say, Alex Monaco, if I have to hear from one more person, so I hope that one more person is not going to be you, but if I have to hear from one more person about how justice was served today in Ann Arbor, I tell you what, I'm sick of it. And how you get walked down by an Iowa team, Alex, I'll tell you how. You'd be a bad, poorly coached football team, and that's exactly what the University of Michigan Wolverines are.